0: 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Grade 12 tight end and linebacker Takio Smith shares the keys to the Vikings' success.
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3: It's partly cloudy with 60% chance of showers and maybe a risk of a thunderstorm, giving us a low of 17. Tomorrow, it's clear in the morning with some local smoke, high of 31. Saturday is cloudy with possible rain, high of 30. And Monday is cloudy with wind and chance of rain, high of 20. 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
11: Tonight is partly cloudy with the chance of rain and maybe a thunderstorm, low of 17. Tomorrow will clear in the morning with local smoke and a high of 31. And Saturday is cloudy and may bring rain, high of 30. 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

0: you ever feel like you're the last one to know what's going on? 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
2: Shortly before the Tragically Hip released their 1989 album Up to Here, they made a decision as a band that would keep them together for almost 30 years. 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The band also made another decision that day. 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
8: We have some clouds with possible showers overnight and maybe a risk of a thunderstorm. Low of 17. Tomorrow, the sky is clear in the morning, but local smoke remains possible. High of 31. And Saturday is cloudy with 60% chance of showers. High of 30. Find the full forecast at discovermoosejaw.com and stream the radio anywhere and anytime from the Discover Moose Jaw app.
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CHAB is a proud part of Golden West, connecting communities. 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

0: Welcome to Through the Bible with our teacher, Dr. J. Vernon McGee. We're glad you're here as we begin a journey through a book that Dr. McGee nicknamed The Great Redemption Story. That's right, we're back in the Old Testament, ready to travel through the book of Exodus. And we're heading down to Egypt at a time when God's word says that Pharaoh forgot about Joseph and forgot that the Israelites were God's people. And God's people even wondered if God himself had forgotten them. But he hadn't, of course. God had a rescue plan. That's all ahead for us here on the Bible Bus. So hop aboard, and as you find your place in Exodus, let's lean across the aisle and listen to what God is doing in the lives of our fellow writers.
1: 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I'm working 12 to 15-hour days. And just want to thank you guys for the gospel and teaching lessons that are easy to digest and understand, and something that's convenient to where I can listen when I'm driving since I don't have a lot of free time. And it's really expanded on my knowledge and my closeness with God. And I just want to thank you guys for broadcasting every day. God bless you.
0: It's great to have you aboard, Megan. Thanks for calling in. And here's another voicemail from a listener who didn't leave his name.
2: I first heard Pastor McGee in 1975 when I was in the penitentiary for a violent crime. I listened and listened and listened. I was raised in the church. Now I am 82 years old, and I'm still on the Bible Bus. It's been an up and down road, amen, but I'm still on the Bible Bus. Thank you, Jesus. Bye-bye.
0: Well, thanks for your decades with us. I'll continue to save you a seat. Our last note's from a listener named Veman, and he writes, I'm so thankful for the Bible Bus. In October of 1994, I gave my life to Jesus. At the time, I was driving a dump truck for a swimming pool company, and it only had an AM radio. I took my lunch at 12 p.m., and I found the Bible Bus. I hopped on and never looked back. The teaching was a blessing from God. I was a beginner, and Dr. J. Vernon McGee shared his wisdom, truly blessed me, and gave me direction. Brother Steve, it has been a blessing to also listen to your godly wisdom. Now, when I'm unable to catch you on the radio, I'm blessed to have the app. Thank you for being there at the beginning of my walk with Jesus. What a great story. I'd love to hear about how listeners take their lunch with Dr. McGee. What a terrific way to focus on God throughout the day. And what about you? When and where are you listening? Even right now, what are you learning as well? Have you been with us maybe a month, a year, a decade? You know, we'd love to know that as well. You can drop us a note, super easy. You can do it in our app. You can email us as well at BibleBus@ttb.org, or just write to Box 7100, Pasadena, California, 91109. Or in Canada, Box 25325, London, Ontario, N6C6B1. Or like these friends that we heard from today, call 1-800-65-BIBLE and leave a message. Let's pray. Thank you, Father, that your will is for all of us to hear and respond to your offer of life and forgiveness. Thank you for meeting us in our need and then drawing us closer as we study your word together. In the name of our Savior and your Son, Jesus, we pray. Amen. Let's head over to Exodus 1 as we go through the Bible with Dr. J. Vernon McGee.
3: Now, the book of Exodus, friends, is a book where it continues the account that was begun in Genesis. As someone has said, nothing is begun in Exodus and nothing is concluded in Exodus. It just continues the account. Actually, there is a break, however, of 3.5 centuries. You remember back in Genesis 15:13. God had said to Abraham that they would spend 400 years in Egypt. Now, over in Exodus 12:40, it says it was 430 years. And, of course, the critic always likes to point out little things like that and find an error in the Bible, a contradiction. Well, actually, if you turn over to Galatians 3:16 and 17, you'd find out that the Exodus date is confirmed. But you'd note there, it was 430 years from the call of Abraham, and it was 400 years from the time that God told Abraham what would happen to his offspring. You see, he didn't give him that at first. But I do want to add this rather hastily, that it's difficult to be dogmatic about the chronology of the patriarchal period. That is, when you get back that far, it's very difficult to date it. They didn't have calendars back there, and they didn't feel it was as important as we seem to think it is today, the dates. Now, we've omitted, if you'll notice, all dates in these outlines. And the reason for that is that the books of the Pentateuch, I do not think that we ought to attempt to be dogmatic about dates, and therefore I do not want to put it down in black and white. Now, this book of Exodus opens with the children of Israel in Egyptian bondage. In fact, chapter 1, we find Israel in Egyptian bondage. 3.5 centuries have gone by, and they came down there, just a little group, actually. We're told here in verse 5, and all the souls that came out of the loins of Jacob were 70 souls, for Joseph was in Egypt already, and that out of these 70, why, it probably went up to 2,100,000. Now, when I get to the book of Numbers, I'll go into detail of why we assume that it was that number. In fact, that happens to be the numbering that Dr. Melvin Grove Kyle, one of the great Egyptologists of the past, he was the editor of National Geographic and of this ponderous set of books called the International Standard Bible Encyclopedia. He was a great archaeologist, by the way. I had the privilege of studying it under him, and he gives the figure of 2,100,000 that went out of Egypt, and 70 went down. So you see, when God said that he would multiply the seed of Abraham, God really did it. He made good. I think that you need to put with the book of Exodus the passage back in the 46th chapter of Genesis, beginning with verse 2, the two verses there. And I'd like to read these because this gives us the background. And it says, "And God spake unto Israel in the visions of the night and said, Jacob, Jacob. And he said, Here am I. And he said, I am God, the God of thy father. Fear not to go down into Egypt, for I will there make of thee a great nation." Now, when the book of Exodus opens, that promise of God has been made good. Here are these people down there, 2,100,000. And that, by the way, is a minimum. It could not have been less than that. Personally, I think it could have been twice that number. Some think it were 5 millions came out of the land of Egypt. And again, regardless of the number, down in that land, they became a great nation. But under most adverse circumstances and difficulties, as we shall see as we get into this book. The man now that comes before us is actually the author of the Pentateuch, the man who wrote Genesis, Exodus, Leviticus, Numbers, and Deuteronomy. These first 5 books of the Bible are called the Pentateuch, and Moses is the author. They are called the Mosaic system, or the Mosaic law, he being the author of these books. And you are well aware, I'm sure, that the critic today assumes there were many authors, not just Moses. And that's been batted around since the days of the Graf Welthausen hypothesis that came out of Germany. You see, that came out before Nazism came out of Germany. It's interesting that when men give up the Bible, they take on some very peculiar philosophies, but that was part of the rejection. We still take the position that Moses is the author of the first 5 books of the Bible, and there's good evidence that that is accurate. And therefore, we're going to have Moses come before us in this book as he does in no other book. And you find his life divided into 3 40-year periods, the first 40 years in Pharaoh's palace in Egypt, and then 40 years on the backside of the desert in Midian, and then 40 years in the wilderness as the leader of Israel. And we'll go into that, of course, when we get to it. These are some of the things that are going to be before us as we get into this book of Exodus. Now, with that in mind, let's come to this chapter where we see Israel in Egyptian bondage, And I'd like to begin reading at chapter 1, verse 1 of Exodus. Now these are the names of the children of Israel, which came into Egypt. Every man and his household came with Jacob. Then you have the names given: Reuben, Simeon, Levi, Judah, Issachar, Zebulun, Benjamin, Dan, Naphtali, Gad, and Asher. And all the souls that came out of the loins of Jacob were 70 souls, for Joseph was in Egypt already. And now we have here just the continuation with the lapse of the 3.5 centuries, you see. The word that is translated here, "now these are the names," could just as easily be translated and these are the names. In other words, the conjunction "and" would tie it back to Genesis and then would move ahead. And we have, therefore, I think, a better word just to put it: "and these are the names of the children of Israel." Now, if we're talking about grammar, why, I'm sure it would be better to say "now these are the names." Either one would be accurate, but "and," I think, really gives the meaning here, and that is the thing we're emphasizing. And you notice 70 souls went down into Egypt. Now we are told in verse 6, "And Joseph died, and all his brethren, and all that generation." We had in the conclusion of the book of Genesis the death of Joseph, but now we have the record here that all his brethren died, all that generation. So now 3.5 centuries go by, and what happens? "And the children of Israel were fruitful and increased abundantly and multiplied and waxed exceeding mighty, and the land was filled with them." And remember now the verse I read back in the 46th of Genesis. God said that they would increase, they would multiply, and that they would become a great nation down in the land of Egypt. Now that has actually taken place. Now we come to the great change. Verse 8, "Now there arose up a new king over Egypt, which knew not Joseph." Now a new Pharaoh comes to the throne, and he never heard of Joseph. And Dr. Kyle, who knew that land, that is, land of Egypt, and its history, says at this particular time, at the time of the Exodus, that what had happened was that there was a new dynasty that rose in Egypt. The Hyksos kings had been ruling. Now, the Hyksos kings had come from out in the desert. They were nomads, Bedouin tribes, and actually related to the Israelites. And that is probably the reason that the Pharaoh in Egypt at that time was so willing to bring Joseph into such close proximity to him in ruling the land of Egypt. After the Hyksos kings, the old dynasty was able to drive out the Hyksos kings, and now the Egyptians, regular Egyptians, they came to the throne again. And there arose now a king. He never knew this man Joseph, nor did he feel any indebtedness to him at all. You could understand that the others would, but not the new line. In fact, he would be in direct opposition to him. And we find here this statement, and it is a sad statement in a way: "There rose up a new king over Egypt, which knew not Joseph." There is something that we need to keep in mind as a tremendous lesson here. I've often wondered why these movements today who specialize in reaching children have not used this verse. It should be used. There is a continual and a continuous responsibility of teaching the Word of God to each generation. Because if you don't, why, the time will come when they'll forget all about you. I've used this illustration before about the Coca-Cola man in Texas that told me, I forget how much of a bottle of Coca-Cola, a certain percent, goes for advertising. He said that that is essential, and I was kidding him, but I found 13 advertisements, 13 signs on the square in the little town I was in Texas, and every one of them was a Coca-Cola sign. I said, "That's overdoing it." He said, "Not so," and he mentioned Arbuckle coffee. He said, "When's the last time you saw a can of Arbuckle coffee?" And I said, "Well, I remember as a boy it was quite popular." Well, he said it was, but they thought they didn't need to advertise. There arose in Egypt a Pharaoh who knew not Joseph. I was really shocked not long ago when my own daughter and my son-in-law were talking to me, and they had no knowledge of the Depression. Now, I should have been aware of that, but I actually was not aware. I mentioned something about how difficult it was during the Depression. Well, they weren't even around at that time. That's a new generation. And I think that part of the generation gap today is because a lot of these kids don't understand what some of us older folk went through. There's always a new generation coming on that never heard about the Lord Jesus Christ. And therefore, it's always necessary to teach the next generation. And so there arose a generation never heard of Joseph. And at one time, he was a hero. They couldn't even remove his body out of the land. Now we are told here that this new Pharaoh that arose, he said unto the people, and this is verse 9, "Behold, the people of the children of Israel are more and mightier than we. Come on, let us deal wisely." Well, his idea of dealing wisely with them is the wisdom of the world. And he says, "Lest they multiply, and it come to pass that when there falleth out any war, they join also unto our enemies and fight against us, and so get them up out of the land." That was a possibility, of course, and they did present a real problem, I'm sure, to this Pharaoh. But he's using worldly wisdom to solve it. The simple matter would be to let them go, and that would solve it. But he wants them as slaves, of course. We are told here, verse 11, "Therefore they did set over them taskmasters to afflict them with their burdens. And they built for Pharaoh treasure cities, Pithom and Ramesses." That was something that reveals now that they were those that were really doing the hard work. Actually, some have thought that they had something to do with the building of the pyramids. Well, I think the pyramids probably were there long before this. But certainly the city of Ramesses has been excavated, and I remember Dr. Kyle brought to class one day a brick that had been taken out of that city. The interesting thing, a brick that had been made without straw, and it showed evidence of it. And then another brick that had evidence it was made with straw. So that the record that's given here is quite an accurate record, but it'd be accurate if they'd never found any bricks at all. The bricks here are not thrown at the Bible, however, they rather confirm it, and that, of course, makes it interesting. They did build the cities of Ramesses. Now we're told, "But the more they afflicted them, they multiplied and grew, and they were grieved because of the children of Israel." Now, they're put in a pretty hard spot, as you can see, down here in the land of Egypt. And this is exactly what God had told Abraham would happen. Now, back in the 15th of Genesis, verse 13, God had said, "He said unto Abram, know of a surety that thy seed shall be a stranger in a land that's not theirs, and they shall serve them, and they shall afflict them 400 years. Now, three things. They're to be a stranger in a strange land, and they are there to be servants, that is, slaves, and they shall afflict them. So that these three things are already fulfilled right here, and we're just about a dozen verses in the first chapter here. Now we're told, though, the more they afflicted them, the more they multiplied and grew. Verse 13, "And the Egyptians made the children of Israel to serve with rigor, and they made their lives bitter with hard bondage in mortar and in brick and in all manner of service in the field. All their service wherein they made them serve was with rigor." In other words, they are not only making them slaves, but they are mistreating them. "Now the king of Egypt spake to the Hebrew midwives, of which the name of the one was Shephara, and the name of the other Pua." I was very much interested to see the meaning of these two women. And the name of the first is Beauty, and the name of the second one, Splendor. Splendor and Beauty. Have you ever noticed the silhouette pictures of Egyptians? Do these two names here grab you, my friend, when you think of those silhouettes and the pictures of the Egyptian women? Beauty and splendor. That is the thing that characterized the women in the land of Egypt. And these two apparently were women that are in official positions, a high position, and they had charge. In fact, they're the head of the nurses in the land of Egypt. They are the ones that would have charge in bringing the little ones into the world. Verse 16, now this is the king of Egypt, or the Pharaoh speaking. He said, when ye do the office of a midwife to the Hebrew women, and see them upon the stools, if it be a son, then ye shall kill him. But if it be a daughter, then ye shall live. Now this is another attempt of Satan to destroy the line that's leading to the Lord Jesus Christ. Now, friends, you're going to find that this goes all the way through the Bible, the Old Testament, right into the New Testament. You will find out that several attempts were made to destroy them, to exterminate them. And it's quite interesting the way that anti-Semitism has spread throughout the world. It's something that you don't seem to be able to kill it out. It's satanic in its origin, and therefore no child of God today, no Christian, could possibly have any part in anti-Semitism. And it's generally the godless that have persecuted them, and the non-Christian. Now, I know someone's going to say, during the Dark Ages, the church engaged in it. Yes, but it was the Dark Ages, you remember. They were very far from the Word of God. There was a great deal in externalities and religion. My firm conviction is that no person can study the Word of God and become anti-Semitic. This is a satanic attempt to get rid of the children of Israel. But notice how God always intervenes. Verse 17, but the midwives feared God. In other words, these people had borne a witness in the land of Egypt, and at least the midwives that had come in contact with the people, they feared God, and did not, as the king of Egypt commanded them, but save the men children alive. And the king of Egypt called for the midwives, and said unto them, why have ye done this thing, and have saved the men children alive? And the midwives said unto Pharaoh, because the Hebrew women are not as the Egyptian women, for they are lively and are delivered ere the midwives come in unto them. Therefore God dealt well with the midwives, and the people multiplied and waxed very mighty. In other words, this attempt to destroy all the male children just wasn't coming off very well in the land of Egypt. This is another political maneuver that didn't work out. And believe me, there's been many a political maneuver in our day that hasn't worked out. Verse 21, it came to pass, because the midwives feared God, that he made them houses. In other words, these two women apparently had charge of them, and they became a group that was greatly respected in the land. Now the last verse, verse 22 of chapter 1, and Pharaoh charged all his people, saying, every son that is born ye shall cast into the river, and every daughter ye shall save alive. Now you see, this would soon exterminate them as a race. And the question is it going to succeed or work? And the fact of the matter is, I think we can already say it will not. Now we'll see next time the birth of the deliverer, that is, the birth of Moses, whom God will raise up to deliver the children of Israel out of Egyptian bondage. This is the great book on redemption. It reveals in actually picture form of how God today delivers us from sin and from the world and the flesh and the devil, and saves us for heaven, for these people are to be brought into the land later on. So until next time, my beloved, may God richly bless you.
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1: 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Now, we know that many of our listeners have never written to us to share how God has blessed them through this ministry. Would you take the time to do that today? 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
16: God didn't just give American churches the Great Commission. He has given the Great Commission to every single church that exists. And God requires the fellowships of His people around the world to fulfill that worldwide obligation on the basis of what they are capable of doing in Christ Jesus when they recognize Almighty God as their resource.
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18: You'll turn to one of those passages that all of us know by heart, Matthew 28. And we have been in a series on the church, and today the missionary thrust of the church. All of us know what Matthew 28, 18, 19, and 20 says, which is the great commission that our Lord gave us for sharing the gospel around the world. He said, as you go in your life, make disciples of all nations, baptizing them in the name of the Father, the Son, the Holy Spirit, teaching them to observe all the things that I have commanded you, and lo, I'll be with you all the way, even to the end of this age. Now, it would be difficult for us to read those passages, understanding what we know about the Bible, to think about that God calls a certain group of people to be missionaries, but He doesn't give everybody that obligation. But the truth of the Scripture is that God gave to the New Testament church a commission. He didn't simply give it to 12 men or 11 men. He gave it to His whole church. And the commission was, in Mark's gospel, go ye into all the world and preach the gospel to every creature. He wasn't saying, pass this on to future generations. He said, you're to go. That commission has never been revoked. It is still the obligation, the commission, the responsibility of the New Testament church today. It has never been revoked. It will never be revoked because God has chosen to evangelize the world by sending missionaries, sending out believers, whatever you want to call them, so that face to face, heart to heart, voice to voice, people might hear the only message ever spoken that can make a man's eternity different than that which it would have been had he not known Christ as his Savior. That is an obligation. That is a responsibility. And I want us to look at two or three things in these two passages here today. And first of all, that's this, that we have a personal commitment to fulfill our responsibility as a church. God is not going to obligate me to do something He knows that He cannot do through me. Nor will He obligate a church to do something that He knows they cannot do without His help and His divine guidance and His resources. So that when He said, you're to preach the gospel to the whole world, along with that came a reaffirmation that He knew the church would need. And that is, it isn't something we're to do apart from Him. It is something we are to do in Him, with Him, by Him, and through Him. So we may ask the question, what is the reach of the New Testament church? The reach of every New Testament church is the uttermost parts of the earth. That means the churches that are in Brazil or the churches that are in Korea likewise have a missionary obligation. God didn't just give American churches the Great Commission. He has given the Great Commission to every single church that exists. And God requires the fellowships of His people around the world to fulfill that worldwide obligation on the basis of what they are capable of doing in Christ Jesus when they recognize Almighty God as their resource. So that whether a church has 50 members or 10,000 members, the commission is the same. The obligation is the same, proportionate-wise, to what they can do. Second thing in this passage that I think is important is this. He says, here is the requirement. Not simply to send somebody a bunch of gospel tracts, not to send a bunch of books somewhere. He says, but as you go, make disciples of all nations. What is he saying? He's saying that our responsibility is to get the truth of the message and then build up the believers in order that the Christ who indwells us and will indwell them may then work through them to multiply Himself in the life of believers. The gospel was given to be given, shared, and the life was to be given to be multiplied. not simply adding additions to the church, but the multiplication of the life of believers. That's God's plan. And you see, once we grasp that, that God has saved you and me in order to live His life in us, in order to live His life through us, to duplicate His life in someone else's life, once we begin to understand that, we begin to see that the missionary obligation begins on my doorstep where I live, and that obligation doesn't cease till the uttermost part of the earth has been reached with the gospel. Every single Christian church in the world has the same obligation. We have a responsibility we cannot shirk and call Jesus Christ Lord and Master of our life. There's no way. Our reach is to the uttermost parts of the earth, and our responsibility is giving them the opportunity to grow up in the Lord Jesus Christ even as we have. That's why He said, as you go, make disciples of all nations. And isn't it interesting what He said? And He said there, and I will be with you even to the end of this age. That is the reassurance that as we reach out to the uttermost parts of the earth, as we assume the responsibility of equipping these who've trusted Christ as their Savior, He says, I'll go with you. Now you see, when we do not share the gospel of Jesus Christ and assume a personal responsibility for the world, it appears that we believe that either He's not able to equip us, He will not keep His word to go with us, or what is our excuse? We have an obligation. The truth is, we have failed to fulfill the Great Commission. We may have several thousand missionaries in the world, but so what? So what? And you see, mission doors open one day and close the next day. So we must look afresh and anew at how we are carrying out the Lord's missionary work around the world. We said, first of all here, that we must assume, that we must make a commitment to assume the responsibility that is ours to evangelize the world. And God isn't asking everybody to do the same thing. He's asking each one of us to do what we can do by the grace of God, the strength of God, the resources of God. So when somebody says, well, you know, I just can't do that, God isn't asking you to do anything that He's not willing to do through you. The question is this: what is it that God wants us to do at this time in our life, in the life of this nation, in the life of time and eternity? What is it that God is asking of us? Well, somebody says, I'm willing to give my money. How much you want? That's not it. That is the easiest thing in the world that a church can do for missions, is to shell out money. We've salved our conscience for years upon years upon years by shelling out money. Friend, that's not even the issue. The issue is not money. When God gets you and me, He'll have all He needs. The problem is not money. Let me ask you this. What do you think the most intense challenge to you and me today is in the area of missions? It is not money. The first challenge, and this isn't even the most important for most of us, the first challenge is this: am I willing to go? Am I willing to wash my hands of all that I have and all that I may think is important and say, God, here am I, send me. And when I see in the body of Christ men and women who are so gifted, so talented, your families are grown up and they're out and you've got your life to live one of two or three ways. You can just live it in yourself, or you can give the rest of the years of your life to the glory of God somewhere, sharing the gospel of Jesus Christ where people don't know about Him. Can you tell me a better way to retire and to die but in the service of the Lord Jesus Christ, sharing His word somewhere people have never heard it? That's a whole lot better than rotting away because of apathy and complacency and nothing to do but exist. God never created Christians to exist. He created and recreated you and me to live the vibrant, resurrected, all-powerful life of Christ in somebody else's life till our last dying breath. So what if you have a house and a car and everything else you want? So what? That doesn't bring satisfaction. There's no contentment in that. And if you're honest, and there's not a single one who's listening, you have to agree there is no fulfillment and contentment and the achievement and the accomplishment of things apart from Jesus Christ living, reigning, ruling in your life. And friend, He intends for us to give our lives until He comes.
16: sitting around wasting away when you've got so much to give. The problem is not whether we've been commissioned or not. The problem is, are we committed? And to be committed means that I'm willing to lay my life down before something. I pledge with my honor, with my life. I am responsible. I am accountable. If I say I will, God. What you want to do is to get in the center of God's will. What is the will of God for your life? And you see, listen, the time has come when you don't ask that question until you're 25. You ask that question till the day Jesus Christ calls you home. And somehow, if we can grasp that the Christian life isn't settling down, the Christian life is getting in the middle of a stream of God and staying there, pouring out our life, giving of ourselves, whatever it costs us. And I don't believe you and I can ever afford to sink ties so deep anywhere that we say, well, Lord, well, if you'd have just called me 2 years ago, I'd have been ready. No. You and I have to live loose, brother. We've got to live loose enough that any time God says, now turn right, you've got to turn right. And all of our planning in our lives, personally, all of our plans better leave the door wide open for God to step through and say, I want you to take a left turn 2 blocks up this way. And your whole life could be radically changed in a matter of minutes. You see, where we ever got the idea the Christian life is settling down after a period of time is not to be found in this book. Brother, the Apostle Paul, he was an apostle, no question about that. But Jesus Christ has called every single one of us to live the Christian life. How long? Till you die. All pass from this life to the next life, which is the best way to put it. I was thinking the other day, I was reading a little book somebody had passed on to me about training up your children. And the question that was asked was this. The fellow said, all of us like to talk about training up our children the way they should go, that when they're old, they'll not depart from it. And you know, boy, we just quote that and say, praise the Lord, I want to train up our children right. And he asked this question, training them up for what? Training them up for which world? This world or the world to come? Training them up for what? To make a mark in society or to obey God. Listen, mom and dad. If you and I do not train our children for Jesus Christ, we have failed to train them the way God intended them to be trained. That doesn't mean God's going to call them all to be preachers and missionaries, but it means this. That when they come into this world, before they come, I believe parents ought to commit those children to God. Lord, here is my son or here is my daughter, whichever one it's going to be. They are yours, and I commit myself to train them for you. You see, we've got to get this whole Christian life in perspective, and the Christian life in perspective is what? One perspective, and that's the cross. I die. I must die to my family. I must die to my children, my wife, my possessions, my this, my that, my everything else, because you see, on the cross, there is no such thing as my. The cross eliminates that word from my vocabulary. There's no my and mine once you get to the cross. And you see, giving money is not what God's after. God wants you and me to give of ourselves to say, Lord, here am I. And every once in a while, somebody comes and they say, well, you know, I just want my life to count for God. Well, how much do you want it to count? Well, I want it to count up to the point of convenience and a few other things which neither are in the category or the vocabulary of the cross life. You see, my, mine, convenience, this life doesn't know anything about that. It all boils down to my commitment. Now, what must my motive be? First of all, it must be based on a sense of obligation, a duty born out of a sense of indebtedness to the world. Remember what Paul said? He said, I'm not ashamed of the gospel of Christ. He says, it's the power of God unto salvation to everyone who believes, Jew, Greek, you name it, barbarian. He says, I feel indebted to the world. Why do you suppose Paul felt that way? Because he had the light and the truth that had transformed his life, and he felt a sense of debt to the world. That's what Paul said. He said, I am a debtor to the world to share the gospel.
19: That's my first motivation. It may not be in this order, and I don't think that ought to be your first one, but it's the first one I want to mention. That is indebtedness to the world. The second one, I believe, is so evident, ought to be number one. That is my devotion to Jesus Christ. You remember what he said in John chapter 14, when he was talking to his disciples? He was sharing with them in the upper room there the most precious things before he left. He said to them, "If you love me, you will keep my commandments." Watch that. Listen. If you love me, not that you'll think about it, not that you'll consider it, not that it'll be a maybe. If you love me, you will keep my commandments. What is one of his commandments? As you go, make disciples of all nations, baptizing them in the name of the Father, the Son, the Holy Spirit. He says, that is a command. Ye shall be witnesses unto me, both in Jerusalem, Judea, Samaria, the uttermost parts of the earth. That's a command. He says, if you love me, you will keep my commandments. You see, Jesus Christ is only Lord of your life when you've been to the cross and you've said, no longer I, Christ now lives within me. And all that I had, and all that I was, and all that I hoped to be is all up to him. You see, he's only Lord of my life when I come to him before I even know what he's saying. Yes, Lord, yes, Lord, yes, Lord, yes, Lord, what's that you wanted me to do? That's lordship. Not now, Lord, I'm coming to you now. I'm coming to consider what you had to offer. Friend, that's not lordship. That is totally far removed from Jesus Christ being Lord. You see, that's what we do. We sort of creep up on God. Now, Lord, I'm coming for prayer. And I want to find out what is that you had in mind. I want to check that out before. I want to check it out before I make a decision. That's not lordship at all. That's exactly what we do. We want to come for consideration. He says you come to the cross. That means death. It doesn't make any difference what he's requiring. We just say, yes, yes, yes, yes, yes, Lord. What is that you wanted me to do? That is the only type of response when Jesus Christ is really the Lord and Master of my life. God, help us not to spend our life making money and accumulating. That's not it. I'm not saying there's anything wrong with that. As long as that's not your purpose. If God chooses to bless you, praise the Lord. But don't let that be your purpose, your motivation, your priority. If you serve him, some folks who serve him, he's going to bless them that way. Some others, he's not going to bless that way. Has nothing to do with God's love, nothing to do with any of that. It's just that God chooses different ways to bless different people. But that's not the issue. The issue is not how much. The issue is what is your motivation for being alive today? What is the ultimate criteria in your life? What are you trying to accomplish? Where are you headed? If you keep living the way you're living, you live to be 65 or 75 years of age, what will you have done with your life? And I want to tell you, my friend, you don't want to end up 65 or

0: How do you want me to invest the rest of my life? Whatever you say, God, I will do it. That's what God's looking for. Commitment based on my lordship. Christ, Lord of your life and mine. And let me give you one little quick warning. Listen. Don't tell him what you can't do, what you're not equipped to do, where you can't go, what you don't have, and what you don't know. That's not even the question. The question is, Lord, how you want me to spend the best the rest of my life, beginning this at this present point. And whatever you say, Lord, I will obey you.
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6: Today's scripture reading is Luke chapter 12, verses 16 through 21. And Jesus told them a parable saying, "The land of a rich man was very productive, and he began reasoning to himself, saying, 'What shall I do, since I have no place to store my crops?' Then he said, 'This is what I will do. I will tear down my barns and build larger ones. And there I will store all my grain and my goods. And I will say to my soul, Soul, you have many goods laid up for many years to come. Take your ease, eat, drink, and be merry.' But God said to him, 'You fool, this very night your soul is required of you. And now who will own what you have prepared? So is the man who stores up treasure for himself and is not rich toward God."
5: In today's passage, Jesus tells a parable about a wealthy man whose fields produced abundantly. Instead of sharing his surplus, he planned to tear down his barns and build bigger ones to store everything for himself. He could live comfortably for years on what he'd accumulated, eating, drinking, taking life easy. The problem

0: wasn't the man's wealth. It was what he chose to do with it. His focus was on himself. My crops, my barns, my goods. This rich man didn't choose to share with those in need or be generous toward God. He believed he could secure his future through accumulation, mistaking material abundance for true security. The parable exposes a deeper foolishness, treating the soul as if it can be satisfied with possessions. But death came suddenly, proving that spiritual needs can never be fully satisfied by things that provide physical comfort. Jesus says that this is how it will be with whoever stores up things for himself but is not rich toward God. Doing that means using what we have generously, recognizing that all we possess is meant for stewardship, not hoarding. True security isn't found in bigger barns, but in trusting God and living with open hands toward others.
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2: It's easy to measure success and prosperity by counting up our accomplishments and material possessions. But is that the way Christians should think? Here's a moment with Charles Stanley.
3: Let's just think about it for a moment. It may not be exactly this way now, but there was a time when it was sort of this way. You go to high school, you go to college. You get out of college, you get yourself a job and get yourself a wife or a husband. You buy yourself a house, then you buy yourself a nice car, maybe not always in this order. Then after a while, you have some children. Then you start accumulating and things get better and better, you think. And so you think after a while, man, I finally arrived. What in the world is arrival in the American society? Is arrival having a house and a car and children? Is that arrival? Why is there so many homes destroyed and torn apart if that's arrival? Why is it so many people are aching and hurting and divided and destroyed on the inside? If affluence and homes and children, if that's arrival, you know what arrival is. Arrival is getting in the center of God's will and getting on that track and staying there until Jesus calls you home. That is arrival.
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10: You can still find something to say I'm sorry for. You know what? I'm sorry you feel that way. I really want to hear from you what you, you know, believe about this, because I want to be a better person and I actually want our relationship to work. That goes against the grain of saying you need to clean it up. You need to fix it, because when we do that, that's actually just moving them away from us as opposed to moving them toward us in a safe manner. Mm. And we want to be that safe parent. So you can be safe by being authentic.
11: Well, that's Jim Burns, and he shared last time here about navigating the joyful, sometimes heart-wrenching role of parenting adult children. Thanks for being with us here on Focus on the Family with Jim Daly. I'm John Fuller.
12: You know, John, more and more parents are facing a reality that they never expected, and that is their adult son or daughter is questioning or maybe even walking away from the Christian faith that they were raised in. And it becomes such a disappointing burden for the parents. Like, what did we do wrong? How did we not communicate effectively? If we did our job right, I'm sure the Lord would have done his job right. So where is the breakdown? And you know what? It often is right there in this little thing called free will. Like, you know, God was a parent, Adam and Eve. And look what his kids did. Mm-hmm. And we're all, you know, part of that connection of a sin-filled world. So the point is, we can do everything well. We're never going to do it perfectly. But kids have their choices. Teens make choices. Adults, our children in their 20s, make choices that we might see as harmful, but they don't see it the way we see it. Today, we want to continue the discussion with Jim Burns. And if you missed last time, get the app so you can download it and get access to all the programs, but especially the discussion yesterday. Mm-hmm. So you can catch up, or you can go to the website and do that from the focusonthefamily.com website. 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We've got counselors, we got so much help, and we want to continue this discussion for parents of website and do that from the focusonthefamily.com website. All in all, we're here to help you. We've got counselors, we got so much help, and we want to continue this discussion for parents of adult children.
11: And Jim Burns is the founder of Homeward, a ministry that has been equipping parents for a long, long time. He's really got an authentic...
12: I think he's saying you're old, Jim. I don't know.
10: I am old.
11: Well, you've got an authenticity and an approachability to you that I think just really connects with people. And Jim has captured his thoughts about this topic in a terrific book, When Your Adult Child Strays, Trading Heartache for Hope. And we'll encourage you to get a copy of that from us.
12: Jim, welcome back.
10: Great to be back with you all.
12: Continuing the chat. And it was so good. You know, many of us are living in this, and it's become one of the dominant questions that we receive online or through phone calls here to the counseling team. My 20-something is doing this and fill in the blank. And it's all over the board. It's sexual issues. It's decisions to live together. Mm-hmm. And, you know, parents, to that opening I mentioned, we wear that pretty roughly because what did we do wrong?
10: Right.
12: What happened here? Respond to that.
10: Well, we play the shoulda game. We should have done this. We should have done that. And I know Kathy and I did that. Our kids bumped in college. They didn't take the major step that we even talk about in this, you know, particular book we're talking on today. But when they did it, we took the blame as if only we would have done something differently. And I think too many parents do that. I think too many parents play that, I should have done this, when we're not in control. And that's where we have to relinquish our kids to God. And that's a hard thing to do.
12: If you were to describe the parents' prototype that you see are most successful, what do those parents look like? What are their attitudes? You've seen these over the years, these parents that now have 20, 30-something kids, and they're generally healthy. What are the attributes of those parents that you've seen?
10: I actually don't think they know they've done this, but this is what they've done. In those first 2 years, they've kind of catered to them, and they've just loved on their kids, and then they controlled them for protection till about 10. Then they moved to coaching where, you know, coaches are still in charge, but they started to let the kids make some decisions. They became consultants from 15 to 18. And in consulting, most of those day-to-day decisions were done by the kids, and they embraced that. You know how many weeks that is? 936 weeks from the time they're born till the time they, you know, become an adult.
12: That sounds so finite. 936 weeks.
10: Yeah, that's it, right. But these were ones who prepared. The ones who didn't prepare for this, they were still in control. They were telling their kid what to wear at 18. But the point that I'm saying here is that it's those parents that allowed, and then they bought into the fact that their kids were now adults, even though they didn't act like adults and they didn't always make good adult decisions, but they were going to treat them. They had moved from a parent-child relationship to a parent-adult child, and that's a big difference.
12: But listen, a lot of young people in their 20s, especially right now, are re-examining what they believe. So often, you know, we've had conversations with experts talking about deconstructing the Christian faith. Right. So they get it down and they disavow it because they deconstruct it. Right. And then there's others that are actually in the process of making the faith their own.
10: Yeah.
12: Parents need to allow that. John Lennox, the great mathematician at Oxford, now retired, but a tremendous thinker, he said, the best thing that my mother and father did for me was to allow me to read books. And this is like at 13, 14. Karl Marx, they said, no, read it. You need to know about it.
10: Yeah.
12: Not to be intimidated by it, but, you know, John Lennox is a brilliant man. He became, you know, the head of mathematics at Oxford. But he said his parents willingly and wanted him to be familiar with things. And then they would challenge it at the dinner table. Now, tell me what you learned about communism. You know, those kinds of thoughts. Speak to that.
10: Okay. What I love about him is that he did that when the kids were still in the home. Mm-hmm. So what we do is we sometimes don't do it that way. We won't let them have a doubt. We won't let them have a struggle or share a struggle, or we won't let them read a book that goes against something. And then they get away to college or they go into the workforce or whatever. They're killed because they've never even heard this stuff. Mm. So I think the best thing we can do is teach them to become critical thinkers at even a young age. And I'm saying, you know, my little 10-year-old grandson, you know, I'm beginning the process as grandpa to help him think critically about something. And what I'll do on that is he'll tell me something that the kids are doing at school. And I go, what do you think about that? Now, I'm, you know, at this point, I haven't read, you know, communist books to him. But I think I'm a lot safer to have him read some of that stuff under my wings than, you know, what he's going to get when he goes away
12: to
10: school.
12: And of course, his example is just that what he perceived out of that is that my father didn't fear those things in his faith.
10: Yeah.
12: That's a great thing to communicate.
10: It's a great thing. And with our faith, we shouldn't fear a lot of the stuff. We're so fearful. Our God is bigger than any of this stuff.
12: Yeah. That's so true. You have a story about Christy, your daughter, which illustrates this difference between rejecting faith and forming an independent faith. So what was her story?
10: Her senior year, she wrote a column, and the column in the school newspaper said, I had to disown my parents' faith to own my own faith. And I'll tell you, I still get chills thinking about that because I was like, oh my gosh, Christy's going to blow it and she's going to do all this stuff. It was the best thing. She deconstructed in a positive way. Too much of her faith was really the faith of mom and dad. Mm-hmm. And again, we did Bible studies at home and we prayed together and we did all these kind of things. So in a sense, she had to kind of disown us in the faith department to own her own. Now, guess what? We go to the same church. The fruit doesn't fall far from the tree, but she does have a faith that's her own now, and it's a strong faith. And she, the things she reads are a little different than the things I read.
12: And even in that description, what we're saying is don't yank the chain so quickly. Don't be fearful to allow them to wonder about the world around them.
10: Yeah. Well, when you look at faith formation, Jim, one of the aspects of growing in faith formation is that you can actually live in a world that you don't understand everything about it. I mean, I always will laugh and just say, well, I don't know. I'll have to ask God when I get to heaven because I have no idea. That's actually a stronger thing than, you know, buttoning it down for our kids. So we found that with Christy going through this time of searching that, yeah, it was deconstruction. That's when deconstruction can be good.
12: As a parent of adult children, one of the things the whole journey, they know you better than anybody. Your spouse knows you best, then your kids are going to know you.
10: Right.
12: And I think in that context, how do we live up to the reality that we're not perfect And we're going to try hard. We're going to try to live a Christian faith very well, but we're going to blow it. I'm going to say things that you're scratching your head to my son or my daughter. Right. Speak to the healthy nature of that, because we're all sinners.
10: Right.
12: Full of sin, and we're saved by grace.
10: Right. Well, I think it's a very healthy thing, and I actually write and talk a lot about it with people, with parents of adults, is that sometimes we have to embrace I'm sorry. You know, to say, you know what, that was all about me, and that wasn't about you, and I got stuff going on at work, or, you know, your mom and I are feeling some pressure here. And so I blew it. I was out of line on that conversation, or I did this, or I did that. I think sometimes we just have to admit our sinfulness. I mean, you can say I'm a sinner and I'm saved by grace, sure. But sometimes we just have to simply say to them, I'm sorry, and lead with the I'm sorry.
12: And be sincere.
10: Be sincere. And again, you can't lead, let's say you're in estrangement and they're saying it's all about you. Well, and you don't think it is. You think it's kind of about them too. You can still find something to say I'm sorry for. You know what? I'm sorry you feel that way. I really want to hear from you what you believe about this, because I want to be a better person and I actually want our relationship to work. That goes against the grain of saying, you need to clean it up. You need to fix it. Because when we do that, that's actually just moving them away from us as opposed to moving them toward us in a safe manner. Mm. And we want to be that safe parent. You can be safe by being authentic.
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11: And Jim, as we do this kind of work with our adult kids, sometimes they make decisions that upset one parent, but not necessarily the other.
10: Right.
11: And so there have been frictions in some marriages I know regarding adult kids of ours. And so how do we navigate that? How do we stay on the same team? Because it's really critical that we don't let that child get in the way of our relationship.
10: Well, first of all, you're going to have to accept, because this is just parenting 101, that we're not going to agree on everything. I think when they get older and we don't agree, it's harder. Mm-hmm. You know, I would say most of Kathy's and my strongest, intense discussions, how's that for not saying arguments?
12: Same terminology.
10: Right. But I would say it's over our kids still. Yeah. And Kathy and I do have a different way. I have this book on doing life with your adult children. And the second approach is unsolicited advice is taken as criticism. And Kathy will sometimes say, you need to work on principle number two right now, because I'm giving advice and it sounds like criticism, right? So that's where I think as a couple, we have to, what do we agree on? I mean, for Kathy and I, we probably agree on 85%, but it's that 15% that drives us nuts. There are times when I just have to say, you know what? I'm going to let Kathy do her thing a little different than I'm going to do. There's times when she has to say that to me. But if people can't get, you know, on the same page, then that's where I think we need a moderator. And I think we come in and, you know, there's great Christian coaches out there. There's some great Christian counseling. And I actually think that this is a stage that it's very few of us can get through without the help of other people. So we have a couple, Terry and Sharon. They've raised their kids. Their kids are not perfect. They are amazing people. And we meet with them about six times a year. And, you know, I have a little notice in my pocket where I have about five questions I want to ask them. Mm-hmm. And that's where we get some of our counsel. Now, he's a health executive. He's not a therapist. He's not a pastor. He should be. He was the chairman of an elder board at a church. But they have helped us big time. Mm-hmm. And sometimes they'll just say, no, we don't see eye to eye on that one either.
12: The issue of anxiety and maybe even tipping into depression, I think the CDC said 15 to 25-year-olds, at least one report that I read from the CDC, said that community, it's about, you know, I don't, probably about 14 million, I think, that are in that demographic. Right. 15 to 25, 50% are experiencing anxiety and or depression.
10: Right.
12: That's a whole different parenting issue that crops up.
10: Right.
12: And, you know, given what we're talking about, you have to now have that capacity as a parent to work with a child, maybe as high as 50% in that age group, 15 to 25, that are dealing with that. How do we go about discerning it, understanding it, and helping?
10: So I'm really glad you brought it up. And I believe you're right. And it's the largest demographic right now of that age group we've ever had. So a lot of depression, a lot of anxiety. And we can talk about social media from them being raised. We can talk about all these other things. But as a parent, you know, we're not a psychologist, okay? Most parents aren't psychologists.
12: Right.
10: You know, you have psychologists who listen to the broadcast and fine, but it's their kid. So it's a different ball game. Mm-hmm. So I think we need to become people who understand, how do you help someone who's going through anxiety and depression? But I don't think you sit them down at the table and say, so you're depressed. What's wrong with you is you're depressed. I don't think we do that. I think we have to learn, how do you treat a person who might be depressed? How do you treat a person who's going through really some extreme anxiety? The harder part is you've got kids today who are in that age bracket, the 15 to 25, and older too, but you've got kids in that bracket that they could be clinically depressed. That's a different kind of depression and anxiety than the kind of depression and anxiety that is just going on because they're going through so many transitions and so many changes. So if you believe that your adult child is going through some type of deeper anxiety or depression, then that's when I think, you know, you bring in the experts. And as a family, don't just put them in, but say, hey, as a family, we want to talk about all the things that are going on. And, you know, there are some great books, and there's, you know, obviously you guys have broadcasts on this. There's a lot of great things to learn on it, but it's, you know, my mom didn't have to ever look up social media. I mean, we just had we had the phone with a long cord, and she was always mad at me because I'd take it into my bedroom. Well, today, so she didn't have to learn this stuff. Today, we have to learn, if our child is feeling anxiety or depression, we have to learn about that.
12: Yeah.
10: And how do we help them? And there are things that we can do. But don't be the armchair psychologist. You were not made that. Your mom and your dad get the help you need.
12: And that's good. Act on those observations too.
10: Yes.
12: I think that's another thing.
10: And be aware
12: of it. Yeah.
10: And a lot of parents aren't aware. So you know what the kids are doing is they're depressed and anxious, and the parents think that they're just behavior problems.
12: Right. So you got to be able to discern that much.
10: Exactly.
12: Jim, we've talked about this idea of loving your child regardless and being there, being the backstop, regardless of behavioral issues. But let's move that to the 20-something, maybe even 30-something, where that relationship is toxic. It's that dark. It's no longer that easy, if I could put it that way. Yeah. And people can fill in the blanks as to what they might be dealing with.
10: Right.
12: But there's accusations. There's just severe negative energy going on in the relationship. How do we as parents deal with that kind of toxic relationship and put boundaries around it, maybe to protect our spouses or other children that are still in the home?
10: Right.
12: What is that approach?
10: Well, I think there's lots of ways we could go. But one is, you mentioned the word boundaries. And I think it's important that we understand that we do need to put boundaries up. If something is toxic, then we put boundaries into it. And we can say, you know what, honey, we love you so much, but right now, this kind of behavior isn't, you know, going to be welcome in the home. Can we take you out on a regular basis and go get coffee, just us two? But we don't want this in the house with the other kids or whatever it might be. So here's some of our boundaries. Here's some of our expectations. You know, can you live with that? And if they can't live with that, then say, okay, fine. And keep in the relationship, but you're going to have to lower the expectations and whatnot for a while.
12: And perhaps some of the contact time.
10: Exactly.
12: So,
10: and that's a boundary, right? Yeah. It's not estrangement. It's just lowering the expectations, lowering the boundaries. I think at the same time, when it gets super toxic, you know, there's an elephant in the room. So mention the elephant and just, and if you can with your adult child, say, you know, what's going on? Now, again, if it's drug and alcohol abuse on their part, or it's some really immoral, crazy behavior or whatever, that's different than if it's just going crazy on the attitude thing. So you've got to, you want to know what it is. A lot of people who are in estrangement and toxic relationships, not, I mean, estrangement's a toxic relationship, but there's other toxic relationships. But a lot of people say they don't know why their child is acting this way toward them. Mm-hmm. So if you can find that out by just simply saying, you know, what's going on, don't do that in the heat of the battle, and don't try to change your child. The mistake we make is we go, as I said, you know, you're wrong and I'm right. No, I think we have to say, help me understand how you feel.
12: Right.
10: And I know that sounds like a therapist, but I mean, help me understand how you feel. What's going on? And then we have to bite our tongue. It's not the time for us to go and get defensive. So a parent has to take the lead. And a lot of that is biting the tongue.
12: Yeah. What you're describing, though, is kind of a parental curiosity,
10: yeah,
12: which is a good posture to be in at that point, curiosity rather than being referee, judge, whatever descriptor you have.
10: No. Take that job description.
12: Ask good questions.
10: Mm-hmm. Exactly.
12: To find out where the angst is.
10: No.
12: You know, one of the things I found with even people that do not appreciate Christianity, they've had a bad experience. And often those that are most hostile to the faith are people that had terrible situations growing up or something like that. My parents were the worst hypocrites, you know, and you get this and it formulates in them this angst toward a Christian.
10: Exactly.
12: They don't even know you know, and yet when I've sat with them and broken the caricature or the stereotype, and you know, we sit and we talk, and they're going, "You're not like the Christians I know."
10: No, I know.
12: And it's unfortunate because we all should be.
10: Right.
12: They should be saying, "You're like every other Christian I know.
10: Right.
12: Why do you love me? Why do you care about me?"
10: Right.
12: But when you project concern for people and interest in people, and this would include your adult children, something in the human heart opens up, even for the crusty soul.
10: Exactly. I had a guy who was in our home. We had had a birthday party for him. We did not have the same view on sexuality. And he told me his story. And it was a horrible story. I mean, I'm sorry. His parents were goofy when it came to the faith and whatnot. I mean, just really goofy.
12: Destructive.
10: Yeah.
12: Yeah.
10: I was trying to be nicer.
12: Yeah.
10: But they were. And for some reason, I started to well up with tears. And I just said, "I'm so sorry." And he looked at me like, "Why are you sorry?" And I said, "Because something that's so near and dear to me and so important to me, I kind of feel like you got a raw deal."
12: Mm.
10: And I'm sure that he did some goofy stuff where his parents, you know, could come down on him. But his parents didn't do a good job.
12: Yeah.
10: What he needed to see at that point was the us showing love and care to him, not trying to fix him for his weird thoughts on, very different thoughts than us, on his sexuality.
12: Your dad, you put some boundaries around your dad. Was that like, "Give me the car keys because you can't drive"? Or what were those boundaries?
10: Well, he took the car keys the first day because I hit a trash can the very first day I got my license.
12: Oh, I was just thinking when you were older.
10: No,
12: but
10: no,
12: you're 20-something?
10: No.
12: And
10: my dad was an alcoholic. And my grandpa on my mom's side was an alcoholic. So our dysfunction in our family was alcoholism.
12: Mm-hmm.
10: And so, for example, dad, I love my dad. Dad was one of these guys who, some people don't like to use the term functioning alcoholic, but he was. He was good in business. He did things. He came to my games. He wasn't a horrible person. But as he started drinking, I never let my kids drive with him. And I didn't even say that to him. I just kind of go, "Oh, we're going to do this." I never let him stay there because I was afraid that one day grandpa would take him someplace. You know, I just didn't.
12: So unspoken boundaries.
10: Some unspoken boundaries, some spoken boundaries. And the spoken boundaries never went well. And so we did that, but I still tried to stay in the story with dad, and we did lots of things, and I visited him all the time and, you know, did all these things. One day he was in a motorhome, his motorhome with my mom, and he almost crashed the motorhome, and I got him to go to an alcoholic drug rehab center at 68 years old. Mm. The other guys were like in their 20s, right? And he was the Pied Piper, and dad never drank again, and dad pulled it together. And so some of those boundaries I was then able to break away from over the years. And we ended up with a really cool relationship. Now, I'm not saying Dad was perfect, but yeah. Dad, in his sobriety, he made a lot better decisions. That's a hard one, because even whenever you deal with adult children, a lot of times as your children are getting older, so are your parents. I had the blessing of having my dad become a Christian. My mom had died. Having my dad become a Christian, being a, you know, almost a fellowship type relationship with him, I never dreamed that was going to happen. And I literally did have to set some boundaries that I was not really happy about, and always kind of felt guilty about too.
12: Jim, right at the end here, I want to end with that positive story out of your book about your friend Ron, who, you know, beach trips with his son, discussions. Describe that, because it I think it knits together everything we've talked about.
10: It does. And I hadn't thought about that for a long time. Ron had a lot of tension with his son. His son didn't. He violated his values and he strayed from faith and he did all these things. And Ron was the type of guy that said, he's kind of a man's man, sit down. I'm going to tell you what is going on and you need to pull this together. That didn't work. And it only broke their relationship. Mm. So Ron decided to go on a week trip. Ron surfed, fished, and they brought bikes. And so they just did three things that both he and his son liked to do. And they vacationed together and they had laughter and they went out to dinner and they ate, I think they had Mexican food every night because the son likes Mexican food, right? And kind of toward the end, the son, you know, said, Dad, this has been the greatest time I've ever had with you and it's been so good. And I know you have questions and I know you have, and I'm going to be okay. You know what? I know you're worried about me and yeah, I've made some, you know, dumb decisions and I'm probably in agreement with most of those that you would say are dumb. But I'm coming back, and I just want you to know this has helped me so much.
12: Wow.
10: To make the turn, because I know you love me, and I know every night you'd want to tell me, you know, how wrong I was on certain things, and you never did. And I just want to thank you for that. And today, by the way, this is an ongoing story. Today, Ron and his son are in business together, and it's kind of almost a Christian business, and they do so many great things as family. So, you know, it started out pretty bumpy, but Ron swallowed his pride and said, I'm going to build this relationship on the long haul.
12: Well, that's exactly what we want to end on, is the longer arc that you mentioned throughout the program. Right. And the idea that in your 20s, you're going to experience some things that may be displeasing to mom and dad, and we get it, and that's okay. But look at that long arc, and like the outcome of Ron and his son, that's what you're aiming for. Yeah. And that was a beautiful way to end. Thank you, Jim. Thanks for being with us. Oh,
10: always great to be with you.
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11: 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I'm John Fuller, inviting you back as we once more help you and your family thrive in Christ.

0: That was Focus on the Family. 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
2: 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Because so many of His attributes and so many of His qualities are exemplified at the cross. Here we see God Almighty is able to make justice and love become one, and to miss the message of the cross is to miss the nature of who God is and what He's like.
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3: And this inheritance can never perish, never be stained, never fade, and is secured to us and we to it. And Peter says, I don't care what your physical circumstance, I don't care what your earthly condition, you ought to praise God for that.
4: Welcome to Grace to You, the Bible teaching ministry of John MacArthur. I'm your host, Phil Johnson. Several years ago, one of the most popular athletes in professional sports said that even after winning multiple championships, earning tens of millions of dollars, playing a game he loves, he admitted, there's got to be more than this. He had all the wealth and fame he had ever dreamed of, but it hadn't brought him the satisfaction he craved. Now, a testimony like that should resonate with you if you're a Christian. It confirms what the Bible says. Even the best this world can offer won't bring ultimate fulfillment. So what does promise ultimate joy and deliver every time? Consider that as we continue John MacArthur's study called Our Great Salvation. And now with today's lesson, here's John.
3: Stephen Charnock, writing in that great classic on the existence and attributes of God, said, regeneration is a universal change of the whole man. It is as large in renewing us as sin was in defacing us. Regeneration. What's the result of it? The result of it is we are born again to a living hope. A living hope. What does he mean by this? Well, a hope which is perpetually alive. A hope which has a quality of life. You say, why does he say that? In contrast to the hope of men, which is always a dying or a dead hope. You realize, don't you, that all hope that men and women have in other than Jesus Christ is a dead or dying hope. The world knows only dying hopes. At best, all the hopes and dreams of men will die when they die, if they haven't died long before. That's why the scripture says, if in this world only we have hope, we are of all men most what? Miserable. You're a miserable person if your only hope is in this world, because it'll all die. They all die. Death cuts the nerve of all hope. But we have an undying hope. We have a living hope. A hope that never dies. A hope that comes to complete, total, final, glorious, eternal fulfillment. That is our hope. Hope, as Peter says it in 2 Peter 3:13, for a new heaven and a new earth in which righteousness dwells. That's our hope, an eternal hope. That is the hope that sustains us. That is the hope that God in His wonderful grace and through His marvelous promise will fulfill. And that's what causes Paul to say, for to me to live is Christ and to die is what? Is gain. How can it be gain to die? How can that possibly be true? Because then your hope becomes reality. To die is gain, to gain the glorious sight of God, to gain the glorified presence of Jesus Christ, to gain the full and uninterrupted and unhindered fellowship and enjoyment of God, Christ, the Holy Spirit, angels, and saints. Death is gained because we gain a room in heaven's glorious splendor. And death is gained because we gain the unreserved and full fellowship and service that God designed us for. To die is gain because we gain the perfection of eternal holiness, eternal perfection, eternal righteousness, freedom from sin. To die is gain because we gain the royalty, the honor, the glory of heaven. We gain the pleasures that are at thy right hand forevermore. And so William Garnall says that death is not something that a Christian fears. In fact, he says, hope is the saint's shroud wherein he wraps himself when he lays his body down to sleep in death. Hope. Hope for the resurrection of the spirit. Hope for the resurrection of the body. And what has given us that hope? Back to verse 3. It's through the resurrection of Jesus Christ out from the dead. The means then of our receiving this inheritance is the new birth, which gives us this living hope in the coming of that inheritance, and that hope is built on the resurrection of Jesus Christ from the dead. John 14, 19, Jesus said, because I live, you shall live also. Jesus said, I am the resurrection and the life. And what a wonderful thing. He then proved it by raising Lazarus from the dead to demonstrate that indeed he was. And he said, whosoever believes in me shall never die. In 1 Corinthians chapter 15, the great resurrection chapter, in verse 17, it says, if Christ has not been raised, your faith is worthless. You are still in your sins. That's it. And even if you hoped in Christ in this life and that was it, you're damned. But Christ came through the grave and took the key and unlocked the door of the treasure house of hope. The resurrection of Christ then is the crown of his atoning work. He shows us that he in his death has canceled the sins of the world, satisfied the righteousness of God, conquered death, and thus our hope is a living hope. He came out from among the dead to give to us the same incorruptible life that we might have a living hope, a hope that never dies. And all of that is ours through the new birth, through regeneration, the transforming power of God. So the inheritance then has as its source God, as its motive mercy, as its means new birth. Let's look at its nature. This is so wonderful. Verse 4 says, we will through the new birth obtain the inheritance, which is three things, imperishable, undefiled, and unfading. This causes us great joy to know that we have an inheritance which, first of all, is imperishable. Imperishable. Aphthartos means basically not corruptible, not subject to passing away, or not liable to decay or passing away. But beyond that, it has been used in secular language, secular Greek, to speak of a very interesting concept, and that is to refer to something that was unravaged by an invading army. Unravaged by an invading army. That's an interesting thought. If you take that thought back to the Old Testament, you will remember that when God gave to Israel their inheritance was the land of Canaan. Do you remember that? The land of Canaan was the inheritance of Israel. I will give you this land, the land that flows with milk and honey and so forth. They had then an earthly inheritance. But many, many, many times, that earthly inheritance, Canaan, was plundered by invading armies, plundered by enemies, ravaged by enemies. And there may be a sense in which that word is enriched to us if you understand it in that kind of connection. That the Old Testament inheritance, the land of Canaan, an earthly inheritance given to Israel, was plundered and ravaged and devastated and destroyed and leveled. But you have an inheritance that will never be ravaged, plundered, devastated. It's imperishable. A fortune that can't be spent, and so it can't be diminished. A treasure that can never be taken, stolen, robbed, plundered. You see, that's exactly what Jesus had in mind in Matthew 6 when he said, lay your treasure up in heaven where moth and rust doth not corrupt and thieves do not break through and steal. Put the treasure where it is safe, where it is imperishable. Listen, there's no place on this world where you can do that. You think you're covered? You got your treasure over here and over there, and you've got your goods and your bank accounts and your bonds and your stocks and certificates and whatever else you're storing it up. It's all perishable. And if it happens to survive this world until you die, it'll all perish when you die because you won't be able to claim any of it. But the treasure that God has given us in the eternal inheritance of salvation, yet to be revealed in the last time as our full and final glorious salvation, is a treasure that will never be ravaged by an enemy, will never be touched by an invading army, will never be taken by a thief, will never be moth-eaten or rusted. Can't be touched. Second word is undefiled. Amantas means unstained, unpolluted, unstained with sin, evil, decay. Everything in this world is defiled. Everything in this world is stained. Everything in this world has been touched by sin. Everything in this world, you get this, is defective everything. Everything fails. That's why the Bible says in Romans 8, the whole creation groans, waiting for its adoption, waiting for the glorious manifestation of the sons of God. The creation is stained. It is defiled. There is moral leprosy that has corrupted everything in this world. I mean everything. We live in a polluted world. We breathe infested and infected air. And we transmit it to everything we touch. And the pollution isn't smog, and the infection isn't AIDS. It's sin. It's sin. All earthly inheritance is defiled. But there is an inheritance that is not. All the best of this earth is dung, rubbish, manure, to Paul. But not that treasure which is the righteousness of Jesus Christ, he says in Philippians 3, 7 to 9. That's an inheritance that is not stained and not defiled in any way. How wonderful. Everything you have in this life is corrupted. Your new car will rust. Your new house will grow old and decay. Even the money you stash away somewhere will be the victim of a shifting economy. Or your greatest treasure might be stolen from you. It all winds down. It all decays. It all corrodes. It all corrupts. But not that which you place in heaven. Where's your focus? Where's your treasure? Are you storing it up there to add to the joy of that eternal salvation? Or are you so foolish as to be pouring it into that which is defiled? The third term he uses is one word, unfading. The New American translates it will not fade away. It's the word unfading. It's basically used of flowers that decay, that wither and die. And it suggests to us here that we have an inheritance that will never lose its supernatural beauty. It'll never fade. It'll never grow old. You see, the kingdom of heaven has no decaying elements. It has no sin. Nothing perishes, nothing is defiled, and nothing fades away. All the strokes of time can't touch it because it's in a timeless place. All the taint of sin can't touch it because it's in a sinless place. Peter says that when the chief shepherd shall appear, we will receive a crown of glory that is unfading, unfading. Oh, how wonderful, how wonderful. Because of our inheritance, which can never be corrupted and never be defiled and never fade away, Peter says we ought to rejoice. We ought to bless God. We ought to adore God. The last point that Peter makes, and a rich one, is the security of our inheritance. You know, you'd say to yourself, well, it would be wonderful if we could enjoy this inheritance, if we could really rejoice and bless God, but I'm afraid we might lose it. How do we know we won't lose it? How do we know that somebody won't come and take it? How do we know that it can't be plundered or stolen? Peter wants to answer that. He wants us to enjoy the inheritance without that fear. So in verse 4, at the end of the verse, he says, reserved in heaven for you. Did you get that? Somebody might say, you know, somebody else might get this. What happens if under this persecution and under this hostility and under this rejection and under the difficulties of the time in which I'm living, what happens if I somehow fall into sin and I forfeit this and somebody else gets it? And so Peter says it is reserved in heaven for you. Wonderful. The word reserved means to guard. It's guarded in heaven. And the idea of the It's actually a perfect passive participle here, means the already existing inheritance is presently under guard in heaven, presently being and continually being guarded for you. Wow. And where is it being guarded? In heaven. Is that a safe place? That's the safest place there is. Safest place there is. That's the place where moth and rust doth not corrupt and where thieves do not break through and steal, Jesus said. That's the safest place there is. Do you remember in Revelation chapter 21, verse 27, it says about heaven, nothing unclean and no one who practices abomination and lying shall ever come into it, but only those whose names are written in the Lamb's book of life. Ain't nobody's going to go in there and take your treasure. Not Satan. Not demons, not anybody. In chapter 22, verse 14, blessed are those who wash their robes that they may have the right to the tree of life and may enter by the gates into the city. That's heaven. That's the New Jerusalem. Outside are the dogs and the sorcerers and the immoral and the murderers and the idolaters and those who love and practice lying. They're not up there. They're outside of that kingdom, that domain. Heaven will never know any invasion. Heaven will never know any spoiling of its treasure. Heaven will never know any laying waste, any defacing of its beauty. Heaven will never have armies tramping into it to fight against its inhabitants. Heaven will never experience some coming and taking away its glories as booty. Not heaven. The treasure is secure. Beloved, may I tell you, by the mercy of God, God, our gracious God, who saved you and me when we did not deserve it, that he has granted to us by the new birth an eternal salvation which is reserved in heaven and cannot under any conditions ever be plundered. It's secure. And as you serve the Lord Jesus Christ here, and as you live a life of adoring praise and worship, you continue to add to the reality of that treasure and the joy of eternal heaven as you invest in eternity. The treasure is secure. And somebody's going to say, yeah, but I know the treasure's secure, but how secure am I? Maybe I could blow it. There are some, you know, who teach you can lose your salvation and somebody else gets the whole thing. Maybe I can lose it. So he says, it's reserved in heaven for you who are protected by the power of God. Not only is the treasure guarded, but you're protected. Isn't that wonderful? You're protected. I'm protected? Yeah. What am I protected by? The power of God, the omnipotence of God, the sovereign, almighty power of God, continual military divine protection. You are in the process of being protected by the power of God, the text says. Satan can't storm heaven. Satan can't come up there and condemn you. It's God that's declared you righteous. How can Satan condemn you successfully? Romans 8 says, if God is for us, who can successfully be against us? If God, holy, infinitely righteous God, says that all is well with us and we belong to him, who is a higher court than that? He that has begun the good work will perform it till the day of Christ. He is able to keep you from stumbling and present you faultless, Jude 24 says. Supreme power, supreme omniscience, supreme omnipotence, supreme sovereignty not only keeps the treasure, but keeps the believer. Wonderful thought. You don't have to fear. Beloved, we might as well rejoice. You understand that? You might as well rejoice. Nobody can steal your treasure, and nobody can disqualify you from receiving it. You say, don't I have any part in this at all? What if I just turn my back and curse God and walk away? Well, let's look what the verse says. who are protected by the power of God through faith. That's your part. God works that in you. Your continued faith in God and Christ is the evidence of God's keeping work. God didn't save you apart from faith, and God doesn't keep you apart from faith. When God saved you, He energized that faith in you, and as He keeps you, He energizes that faith. So we are kept by the power of God, and the power of God works through our faith. It's a wonderful thought. Faith is kindled, says Lenski, the Lutheran commentator. Faith is kindled and preserved and made strong by grace alone. Even the faith is by grace. Grace, he says, reaches into the heart and the soul and works spiritual effects. Boy, that's wonderful. So that while you have, on the one hand, God in His power shutting the lions' mouths and protecting Daniel, you have Daniel's faith at its peak. The two always go together. They always go together. The protection of omnipotent power and the perseverance of faith. It isn't apart from faith, it's through faith. So that the true believer is not only protected by God,

0: sealed in the last season. What he means by that is we haven't yet entered into the fullness of it. We haven't yet experienced all there is of it. That still waits. The revelation obviously of Christ in all his glory that comes in the last time. We have a taste of it now, but not the fullness. But God has granted it to us. It is now an inheritance. It is an inheritance which we possess in some measure, but not yet in all its fullness, but which is guaranteed to us. God is the source. Mercy was the motive, and that's so wonderful because he gave it to us not because we deserved it, so we don't have to keep deserving it to keep it. He gave it to us because we were so miserable, he had compassion on us. And no matter how miserable we'll be after that, we'll never be as miserable as we were before that. And so he will continue to have that same compassion, and his mercy will be new every morning. And the means by which the inheritance came to us, the new birth, which has given us this living hope based on the resurrection of Jesus Christ out from the dead. And this inheritance can never perish, never be stained, never fade, and is secured to us and we to it. And Peter says, I don't care what your physical circumstance, I don't care what your earthly condition, you ought to praise God for that. You ought to bless God for that. May our hearts do that very thing. Let's pray together. Forgive us, Lord, for taking for granted that reality for which we will spend eternity in constant praise. Lord God, how this shows us the sinfulness of our own hearts. Thank you for unmasking that. Give us a new compulsion to live in the heavenlies, to invest in eternity, to long to be with you, and to endure anything in this life, for the sufferings here are certainly not worthy to be compared with the glory which shall be ours in that day when we see Christ face to face. In Jesus' name, amen.
1: You're listening to Grace to You, the Bible teaching ministry of John MacArthur. John's current series is titled Our Great Salvation. Well, John made it clear today, your inheritance as a believer is secure. Obviously, it's comforting to know an inheritance is awaiting and can't be taken away. But perhaps you find yourself wishing that you knew more specifics about your heavenly inheritance, as well as what to expect at the moment of death. I talked about that with John in studio not long ago. Here's what he said.
2: Yeah, I think it was Woody Allen who said, I don't mind dying, I just don't want to be there when it happens. You will be there when it happens.
1: Yeah.
2: So yeah, you'll have an eyewitness account to give for all eternity on your death. I think that part of the lack of interest in heaven is the ignorance on heaven.
1: Hmm.
2: I don't hear this much. I don't know when the last time I heard a preacher preach on heaven. There are a few books that have been around over the last years.
1: Yeah, you have one.
2: Yeah, but you don't hear much about it. And look, this is where we're all headed. Look, I can go back to the days when Patricia and I were going to take a long-awaited vacation, and we'd stack up brochures just to look at what the brochures said and photographs to fill our hearts with anticipation for wherever we're going to go. The Bible will do that for you with regard to heaven. If you don't have the enthusiasm that Paul had when he said, far better depart and be with Christ, then you don't understand heaven. So to help you with that, we have developed a booklet titled The Truth About Heaven. It's free to anyone who would like a copy. No need to settle for fictional accounts of heaven, supposedly from people who went there and came back. No need to be ignorant. The Bible says a lot more than you might think. If you're a Christian, you need to know what is being prepared for you in the presence of the Lord. The title again, The Truth About Heaven. It will take you all the way from the apocalyptic visions of heaven in the book of Ezekiel to those in the book of Revelation, giving you the composite clear picture one that you probably have never had of the glorious realities of

0: our future home. Along the way, this booklet dispels popular myths about heaven and clearly spells out the only way that you can get there, through faith in the saving work of Christ. If you want a copy, just ask us.
1: That's right, friend. 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I encourage you to ask for John's booklet, The Truth About Heaven. 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
8: Hi, this is Ben Lowell, and welcome to Back to the Bible Canada with Dr. John Neufeld. We're continuing our series, Amazing Promises to Dysfunctional People. So let's turn in our Bibles to Genesis 35, verses 16 to 29, as Dr. Neufeld brings us a message entitled, God Remains Faithful.
9: Second Timothy 2:13 says, if we are faithless, he remains faithful, for he cannot deny himself. You know, that verse tells us that God can't break his eternal promises. He must be and will forever remain true to himself, true to his word, the ever promise-keeping God. One day, the great creator took an old man for a walk. The old man is Abram, who has just organized his men into a raiding party and in a daring act of bravado, rescued his nephew. But the four kings he had surprised and defeated might be back, and as his anxious thoughts overtook him at night, he wondered whether or not he'd be destroyed. And in one night, God took the old man for a walk. "Fear not," he told Abram, "I am your shield, and furthermore, I have reserved a great reward for you." And then in a moment of frustration and further anxiety, Abram tells God, "What can you possibly give me? For I remain childless. It seems to me that the promise that the entire earth would be blessed through me seems strangely hollow against the background of my barren wife and a future that will end in obscurity and death and the extinction of my line." But God, as I said, has taken the old man for a walk. It was a cloudless night, and the stars the Creator had made were dazzling overhead, breathing that the presence of God filled the universe. His power was unending. And then came the words, "Abram, count the stars. Look at the Milky Way and start counting." Abram says, "It's hopeless, I can't." And God says, "So shall your offspring be. The promise I made to you can't fail. Indeed, the promise I made to you is so much larger than you have imagined. Don't be limited by your present circumstances. Let your faith arise to the level of what I have promised you." Indeed, and Abram, on that night, whispered words to the Creator that have changed the course of human history. He simply said, "I believe." And that night, the unbreakable covenant, the promise of God that could not fail, was ratified. But what if, as Paul writes to Timothy, what if the offspring of Abraham are faithless? What if they, through their sin, become a great, big, dysfunctional family? What then? And the answer is that God will not and cannot break his covenant that he made with Abraham. For once God has promised, he has then bound himself to his promise. And that, by the way, dear follower of Jesus, is what God has done for you in the cross of his Son. He has promised that you, the one who has put his faith in Christ, when you stand before the judgment, you will be judged not on your merits, but rather on the merits of Christ, your Lord. Heaven and earth will pass away, but that promise simply can't fail. God has staked his reputation and his glory on that. Well, we've been studying Genesis 25 to 36, a study that I've called Amazing Promises to Dysfunctional People. And today we've come to Genesis 35, verses 16 to 29, which, as we will see, has four separate incidents. Now, these incidents will do two things. They're going to remind us of the sins of Abraham's offspring. Yeah, that. But they'll also remind us of God's kindness, his mercy, his grace, his unwillingness to break covenant. Now then, these four incidents form a transition from one era to the next. We will see that great changes are about to take place. God's promises, however, will remain secure. We will see what the hymn writer wrote when he said, "Change and decay, and all around I see, O thou who changest not, abide with me." So let's begin with incident number one. It's in Genesis 35, verses 16 to 20. "Then they journeyed from Bethel. When they were still some distance from Ephrath, Rachel went into labor, and she had hard labor. And when her labor was at its hardest, the midwife said to her, 'Do not fear, for you have another son.' And as her soul was departing, for she was dying, she called his name Ben-Oni, but his father called him Benjamin. So Rachel died, and she was buried on the way to Ephrath, that is Bethlehem, and Jacob set up a pillar over her tomb. It is the pillar of Rachel's tomb, which is there to this day." Now, the birth of Benjamin actually completes the 12 tribes of Israel. He is the 12th son, and from this day on, when we think of Israel, we will think of the leaders of the 12 tribes. That is, the descendants of these 12 boys will make up the nation of Israel. But of course, as we see in this text, his birth results in the death of his mother, Rachel. You know, it's commonly forgotten that until recently, the birth of the next generation always presented itself as a mortal threat to women. It's been estimated that in the past, every 100th to 200th birth led to the death of the mother. Now, you have to imagine that women had a great many more children than is common today. And we get a sense that the death of a mother is not an uncommon tragedy. And as this labor is very difficult, Rachel is dying. And the midwife tries to comfort her and tells her that her death has resulted in the birth of her second son. But as she dies, she names that son Ben-Oni. So the prefix ben means son, and onai means either sorrow or trouble. He is the son that was born to her out of her trouble, out of her dying. But now, even though every other son born to Jacob was named by the mother, this son is the first one born to Jacob after he has met with God. He's a new man now. And out of his transformed nature, he renames the boy. He will be called Benjamin. There are several possible ways of understanding this name. Some have suggested that son of my right hand refers to the south rather than the north. Whereas the other 11 were born in the north, that is, they were born in Padan Aram, this one is born in the south, that is, he's born in the promised land. See, in that sense, it may be that Jacob is saying, look, this is the son that's born in the very place that God has promised to Abraham. He represents the truth that God's word to Abraham stands fast. That might be exactly what Jacob names him as he does, but it's also possible that son of my right hand symbolizes the hand of power. Listen to Exodus 15, verse 6. It says, your right hand, O Lord, glorious in power. Your right hand, O Lord, shatters the enemy. Well, since most people are right-handed, the right hand of the warrior would be the hand in which he held his weapon. It would be, he would hold his sword there. When the right hand was powerful, the warrior could inflict great damage on the battlefield. Son of my right hand would be a prayer that Benjamin would be a mighty man of God. But all of this against the background of Rachel's death. Our text tells us that she died close to Bethlehem, where we are told that Jacob set up a pillar over her tomb. And when we come to 1 Samuel 10, verse 2, it's an incident about 1,000 years later, we find God saying to Saul, when you depart from me today, you will meet two men by Rachel's tomb in the territory of Benjamin at Zelzah. Now, I mention this because her grave was clearly marked and known for generations. You know, later when Herod murders the babies at Bethlehem, Matthew would say that a voice was heard. Rachel was weeping for her children. You know, Matthew places the murder of the children beside the weeping of Rachel, not only because Rachel lay buried close to that very place where the children were butchered, but because Rachel is one of the mothers of Israel's children. Her place will always be an exalted place, and her voice of concern for her children is a reminder of God's great love for his people, the people of Israel. Now, we might ask, well, yeah, that may be true, but what of the hatred between Rachel and Leah? And what of Rachel's disappointing marriage? And what about those idols that she had stolen from her father and then had hidden in the bags of her camel? I mean, what about all of that? Now, look, it is true that Rachel's life did not turn out as she had desired. And yet there's a passage of Scripture that we might very easily miss unless we're directly looking for it. It's found in Ruth chapter 4, verse 11. You might remember that Ruth was a widow. She was a woman whose life also didn't turn out as she had imagined. But then she was about to marry a retired war veteran, a man by the name of Boaz. And as a result of their marriage, they would have a boy whom they would name Obed. And Obed would become the grandfather of King David, who was the greatest king in Israel, the one who would be the forerunner of Jesus. But as Boaz and Ruth are about to be married, the people of the land pronounce a blessing on the couple. They say to Boaz, may the Lord make the woman who is coming into your house like Rachel and Leah, who together built up the house of Israel. You know, as far as these people were concerned, there was no greater blessing that they could have pronounced on Ruth than that God would make her as worthy as those two women whom God had chosen to fulfill in them his purposes. And so what do we make of Rachel? Rachel stands in that line, and her name will always be a highly honored name, for God chose her for an honorable purpose.
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9: God remains faithful, even when the people He has chosen sometimes sin and sometimes go in the wrong direction, and sometimes are deeply disappointed with their lives and sometimes become a dysfunctional family. We've seen that Moses wants us to remember Rachel, the woman who gave birth to the last two of the 12 tribes of Israel. And so Rachel has died, and we now come to the second of the four incidents at the end of chapter 35. And this, like the last, is a sad incident. Genesis 35, verses 21 and 22 says, Israel journeyed on and pitched his tent beyond the Tower of Eder. While Israel lived in that land, Reuben went and lay with Bilhah, his father's concubine, and Israel heard of it. You know, Rachel's hardly died, and in a place near what was then the Tower of Eder, which may have been just south of Bethlehem or just outside of Jerusalem, a tower for people attending sheep, Reuben has sexual relations with Rachel's servant and his father's concubine, Bilhah. You'll remember that Bilhah is the mother of both Dan and Naphtali, two of Reuben's half-brothers. Now, we might wonder what's going on here. Has Reuben been infatuated with one of his father's wives? I think that's unlikely. This was surely not motivated by lust, but rather by politics and a desire to gain power over the family. Let me explain. Many of you remember the incident of Absalom. He's the son of David. As he was trying to seize the kingdom from his father, he was beginning a civil war. You might also remember that David had fled from Jerusalem, and as Absalom arrived in the city, he's armed with the rebels with him. And you might remember that one of the first acts that Absalom did, he called his counselor to him, and he asked his counselor what he should do now that he was in Jerusalem. So I'm reading 2 Samuel chapter 16, verses 20 to 21. Then Absalom said to Ahithophel, "Give your counsel, what shall we do?" Ahithophel said to Absalom, "Go into your father's concubines, whom he has left to keep the house, and all Israel will hear that you have made yourself a stench to your father, and the hands of all who are with you will be strengthened." You see, the act of taking his father's concubines was seen as an act of seizing his father's leadership and establishing himself as the leader of the family. And here in Genesis, that's precisely what Reuben is doing. He knows that he's the firstborn, and in that sense, he's already established that he is the leader of the family. But he also knows that his father loves Rachel, and furthermore, he loves her son Joseph. And so Reuben is looking to establish his place of leadership. He knows no other approach than to take the secondary wife of Rachel, sleep with her, and establish that he will forever be the leader of the house of Jacob. But God remains faithful, even though this is still a dysfunctional family. Let me take you forward to Genesis 49, verses 3 and 4. There Jacob is dying, and as he lies in his bed, he calls his 12 sons to him, and he's going to give a spirit-led prophetic word over each one of his sons. He begins with Reuben, his firstborn. So listen to his words. "Reuben, you are my firstborn, my might and the first fruits of my strength, preeminent in dignity and preeminent in power. Unstable as water, you shall not have preeminence because you went up to your father's bed. Then you defiled it. He went up to my couch." And so Reuben's position of leadership is taken from him. In other words, Reuben wanted to establish his position of leadership by lying with Bilhah, and instead, all he did was cancel out that leadership. And that principle, that Reuben is stripped from leadership in Israel, is reinforced in the rest of the First Testament. You know, for instance, listen to 1 Chronicles chapter 5, verse 1, as it sets out the genealogical records of Israel. It begins with these words, "The sons of Reuben, the firstborn of Israel. For he was the firstborn, but because he defiled his father's couch, his birthright was given to the sons of Joseph, the son of Israel, so that he could not be enrolled as the oldest son." I need to add another piece of information to that. According to Jacob, on his deathbed, the next two sons, that is Simeon and Levi, also would not be given leadership over the family. And that's because they slaughtered the men of the city of Shechem. Their violence and murder and revenge also canceled them out from leadership in Israel. And it is for that reason that after the death of Jacob, the leadership of the family fell to Judah. He's the fourth-born son. And as you know, Judah would be the tribe that produced the king. And eventually, Jesus, our Savior, who is King of Kings and Lord of Lords, is born from Judah, the son that has preeminence in the family of Israel. He's the leader of Israel, and his is the leadership of the world. Yeah, Reuben's faithless. But God remained faithful. The story of salvation would not be disrupted by Reuben's faithlessness. Now, the third incident in the end of Genesis 35, it's found in verses 22b to 26. It says, "Now the sons of Jacob were 12. The sons of Leah, Reuben, Jacob's firstborn, Simeon, Levi, Judah, Issachar, and Zebulun. The sons of Rachel, Joseph, and Benjamin. The sons of Bilhah, Rachel's servant, Dan and Naphtali. The sons of Zilpah, Leah's servant, Gad and Asher. These were the sons of Jacob who were born to him in Padan Aram." Now, we won't say much about this, but we will pay attention that at the outset, something here seems to be an error. Our text says that all 12 sons were born in Padan Aram, whereas we know it's not true of Benjamin. He's born in Canaan. But even while that is true, there is another truth that Moses, who is the author of our book, wants us not to miss. The family of Jacob came out of Padan Aram to inherit the promised land, even as later, during the time of Moses, the sons of Israel will come out of Egypt to inherit the promised land. See, it's important then to include Benjamin in this list and not leave him out. For he also must be included in the grace of God that comes from exile and leads to the promised land. Now, to the fourth incident in this transitional chapter. And here, I'm reading verses 27 to 29. "And Jacob came to his father Isaac at Mamre, or Kiriath Arba, that is Hebron, where Abraham and Isaac had sojourned. Now, the days of Isaac were 180 years. And Isaac breathed his last, and he died and was gathered to his people, old and full of days. And his sons Esau and Jacob buried him." Now, from all indications, it would seem that Jacob had not visited his father since the days of his deception, when he dressed up as his brother and stole the Abrahamic blessing. Furthermore, it would seem that Isaac was attended at his death by both of his sons, both Jacob and Esau. Both of them are involved in burying him, and that little fact gives great hope to all dysfunctional families. I mean, we have to imagine the founders of these two nations, Esau, the founder of the Edomites, and Jacob, the founder of the Israelites. Here they are, two brothers with an atrocious history, attending their father at his dying bed and then as well cooperating in burying him. Did you hear that? There is hope for those who have messed up everything. God can give grace. Proverbs 18 verse 19 says, "A brother offended is more unyielding than a strong city, and quarreling's like the bars of a castle." That may be true. But it's also true that God restores. He gives life from the dead. He makes a way when there is no way. Jacob and Esau are united here. They're weeping together as brothers at the tomb of their father. But another question needs to be asked. Where was Isaac buried? You know, our passage says he's buried at Hebron, which is south of Jerusalem, and it's directly west of the Dead Sea. But is there significance in that? Well, yeah, there is. Years later, when Jacob lay dying, he would give instructions regarding his own burying place. I'm reading here Genesis 49, 29 to 32. It says, "Then he," that is Jacob, "commanded them," his sons, "and said to them, 'I am to be gathered to my people. Bury me with my fathers in the cave that is in the field of Ephron the Hittite, in the cave that is in the field of Machpelah, to the east of Mamre, in the land of Canaan, which Abraham bought with the field from Ephron the Hittite to possess as a burying place. There they buried Abraham and Sarah his wife. There they buried Isaac and Rebekah his wife. And there I buried Leah. The field and the cave that is in it were bought from the Hittites." And so the three patriarchs, Abraham, Isaac, and Israel, were buried in a common tomb. And furthermore, as Isaac is dying, he longs to be gathered to his people. There are those who have argued that the phrase "gathered to his people" meant only that his body would be put in a communal tomb. Not so. For Abraham was said to be gathered to his people, and then it was said he was buried in a communal tomb. You see, the communal tomb is just a symbol that there's another story yet to be told when God's deeply dysfunctional people will be reconciled and gathered together to be forever with the Lord. See, I find that phrase, gathered to his people, to be one of the most comforting things I can think of. See, the land that is to come seems so much less like a foreign land. When I think first that my Savior awaits me there, but so also do my people. God remains faithful. Transitions change and decay and all around I see. But O thou who changest not, abide with me.
8: John, I just want to revisit something you just said just a few minutes ago. You said there is hope for those who have messed up everything. I mean, that's an important thing to revisit, isn't it?
9: Boy, it's so important to revisit it, because when we think that our hope is determined by how well we do, we're so works-oriented, we're not people of faith at all. Our hope is rooted in the promises of God. So you can't mess up badly enough. God is greater than our failures. We need to have hope. And thank you for raising that, Ben. I mean, if there's nothing else that we take from this series, it is this great hope that we have that God is faithful even when we are faithless.
8: Thanks so much, John. And remember to join us again tomorrow as we conclude our series, Amazing Promises to Dysfunctional People, right here on Back to the Bible Canada, where we teach the Bible.

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2: We were talking about sports, and a guy asked, how can you devote so much time to a game that rewards perseverance, courage, and devotion with ulcers? Well, I understand. Even the great John Wayne gave up on this sport in frustration. Columnist Westbrook Pegler dubbed it the most useless game ever devised to waste the time and try the spirit of man. Never has there been a game so beloved and hated, sometimes by the same person, in the space of 30 seconds. I have seen grown men cry playing this irritating, wonderful little game. Have you guessed what game it is? You're right, golf. I am so crazy about this sport, I just released a new book of golf stories called Under Par. Near the small town where I live, you can golf all year round if you'd like. Not that you'd want to. In December, it's colder than a polar bear's kiss here. And by January, the only people on the course are ice fishermen who sit around fires shivering and dreaming of August. For about three fabulous months of summer, there's nothing finer than an early morning walk down our narrow fairways, avoiding creeks teeming with catfish and sharing the fairway with tame deer who have been known to stroll over and check your scorecard. Evenings bring postcard sunsets and a magical mist that blankets the greens, tucking them gently in until morning. I've golfed some of the finest courses on earth, from Singapore's humidity to Florida's coastline. But I love this nine-hole marvel near home. Here I learned to golf. And in learning to golf, I discovered something far more important than the game itself. You see, I live an eventful life, nurturing a marriage, speaking, writing books, and taking out the garbage. The golf course is one place where it's virtually impossible for me not to slow down, to find solitude, to listen. I've listened to the advice of friends here, the struggles of my kids, the counsel of my wife, and best of all, I'm learning to listen to God. Not always. There are divots to replace and bunkers to traverse, frustrations to be taken out. I am easily distracted, but for the most part, golf courses celebrate the virtue of silence, providing havens of stillness and solitude, welcome contradictions in a busy world. The first time I took my son Steve golfing, he clapped as I chipped and cheered as I putted. It was tough explaining to him that stillness is rule number one in golf. I need such a place, don't you? I'm convinced that few things are more noticeably absent from our culture than stillness. Nothing about the world makes us want to listen, does it? We live in an increasingly noisy place where hurry and speed are the measure of a productive life. Isaiah 30:15 provides a wonderful contrast. In quietness and confidence is your strength. From start to finish, God's word emphasizes the need to listen. Adam and Eve refused God's counsel and were banished from the Garden Golf and Country Club. Despite God's incredible blessing, Amaziah, king of Judah, turned to idols, then watched his enemies break down Jerusalem's walls, raid the palace treasury, and take hostages. The reason? Amaziah would not listen to God's counsel. 2 Chronicles 25. God is still looking for a few good listeners. So would you take some time today to be still, to be silent, to listen? If you're crazy enough to give golf a try, you go ahead and throw some clubs in the bag and stroll down the fairway. The golf course is a great place to listen. That way you'll hear when someone yells, "Four!"
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1: 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We now conclude tonight's lineup with Prophecy for Today. When

A warm welcome to our program, Prophecy for Today, where we study biblical prophecy and its application to our daily life. It's a wonderful day to worship God. I'm William Steves. Let's pray. Dear Heavenly Father, as I come before you today, I pray you would bless the ministry of this broadcast as your word is preached around the world. I pray this ministry would be a blessing to my brothers and sisters in Christ who are now tuned in. I pray likewise that those who are listening who do not know the Savior would be convicted today, that they would come to a saving knowledge of Christ. And it is in the name of Jesus Christ, my Savior, I pray. Amen. Maranatha, friends, the Lord is coming. Luke 10, 2 and 3. Therefore said he unto them, The harvest truly is great, but the laborers are few. Pray ye therefore the Lord of the harvest, that he would send forth laborers into his harvest. In this passage, Jesus has just sent out his 70 disciples to the nation of Israel, instructing them to go and proclaim the kingdom of God. The harvest is plenteous, he says. The laborers are so few. The same is true today. Our world has something like 8.3 billion people alive in it today. And only a small percentage of those have believed the gospel. Many have never even heard a true presentation of the blood and crosswork of Christ. But just like then, we are once again sent out as lambs among wolves. We don't go with strength and power and might of our own, but rather, we go in the strength of our Lord God Almighty. May we go in the glory and majesty of the eternal throne of God. Today's letter comes from North Carolina. Our listener writes, I am thankful for the good preaching and encouragement in the darkening world. May God bless your continued work. We praise the Lord that he has enabled our ministry to be such a light. The August edition of the Gospel Standard is available upon request. We here at the People's Gospel Hour would be blessed to hear from you. 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And our United States address is The People's Gospel Hour, Post Office Box 55862, Boston, Massachusetts, 02205.

0: And now, the familiar voice of Pastor Perry F. Rockwood, who is at home with the Lord.
1: Shall we pray? Father, we're so thankful today for thy love to us. We're so thankful today for every blessing from heaven. Father, I believe that of all the peoples of the world, we are most greatly blessed of thee. I pray today for the need of every heart and every life and every home. Minister, I pray, and draw each one close, yes, closer to thyself. Father, for those who are not saved, I pray for old-fashioned conviction of sin and repentance unto salvation through the precious blood and cross work of Christ. I ask it in Jesus' name. Amen. We've been thinking of Jonah as a type of Israel. And we saw yesterday that the resurrection of Jonah is compared to the resurrection of Israel. Now today, I want you to notice that Jonah was resurrected the third day, and Israel will be resurrected in the third day. The wonderful story of Jonah continues in chapter 1, verse 17. And Jonah was in the belly of the fish 3 days and three nights. True it is that the Lord Jesus Christ pointed to the resurrection of Jonah as a type of his own resurrection. Matthew 12:39, an evil and adulterous generation seeketh after a sign, and there shall no sign be given to it but the sign of the prophet Jonah. For as Jonah was 3 days and three nights in the whale's belly, so shall the Son of Man be 3 days and three nights in the heart of the earth. However, the sign of Jonah the prophet reaches over and beyond our Lord's resurrection. It is an outstanding example of that which Bible students term a double fulfillment of prophecy. The resurrection of Jonah clearly points to the national resurrection of Israel. The prophet Hosea makes this fact beyond dispute. In the sixth chapter of this great prophecy, he puts through inspiration these words upon the lips of troubled Israel. Hosea 6:1, "Come, and let us return unto the Lord. For he hath torn, and he will heal us up. He hath smitten, and he will bind us up. After 2 days will he revive us. In the third day he will raise us up, and we shall live in his sight." Now, if human language means anything, this declaration of Hosea, the prophet, declares a resurrection of Israel to take place in the third day. Nor are we left in the dark in our calculation as to this third day. Peter says very clearly in 2 Peter 3, he says, "Knowing this first, that there shall come in the last days scoffers walking after their own lusts, and saying, where is the promise of his coming?" Oh yes, he does not hesitate to say concerning the scoffers that as far as the times and seasons of God, they willingly are ignorant. Oh yes, people are ignorant today concerning the word of God. Then he gives wisdom to the children of God. "But beloved, be not ignorant of this one thing, that one day is with the Lord as 1,000 years, and 1,000 years is one day." 2 Peter 3. Now the Holy Spirit makes clear through the inspired apostle the calculation to be used by the children of God in their searchings of the great prophecies. 1,000 years as one day. One day, 1,000 years. After 2 days, he will revive us. All right, let us then reckon. The nation of Israel went into its grave in the days of Nebuchadnezzar. From just what particular incident in connection with Nebuchadnezzar dealing with Israel we are to reckon may be a matter of some differences of opinion. However, we know that the very latest event recorded in the 36th chapter of 2 Chronicles was the taking of Zedekiah off the throne of David, gouging out his eyes, putting him in chains, and carrying him away into captivity in Babylon. Zedekiah was the last son of Jacob to be crowned in Jerusalem, with the exception of one. And he was crowned with thorns. Since Zedekiah, no son of Israel has reigned on the throne of David in Jerusalem for 2,500 years. Therefore, we are now in the very middle of the third day. And remember, the scripture, which Jesus says cannot be broken, sets forth the fact, the very clear fact, that Israel is to be resurrected as was Jonah in the third day. In the third day, Hosea says, he will raise us up. Marvelous. Oh, how wonderful the prophetic scriptures are. Then I want you to notice that Jonah, restored to the land, is recommissioned to go to Nineveh with the oracles of God. And Israel, restored to the land, will be recommissioned to carry the oracles of God to the Gentiles. Even before Jonah landed back on the sacred soil, he cried, "I will pay that I have vowed. Salvation is of the Lord." Jonah 2, verse 9. The trying ordeal of Jonah caused him to turn his face from the sea, from Joppa, from ships of merchandise, and to set his feet steadfastly in the path of God's purposes. Jonah was now a thoroughly converted man. And as God's word is true, the day is coming when Israel as a nation shall be reborn. Then shall the feet of that wonderful people turn into the path of the purpose which God purposed in Abraham. In thee shall all the families of the earth be blessed. Genesis 12, verse 3. The manner of Israel's conversion is in itself a wonderful story. Throughout long centuries of time, Israel has expected her Messiah. Not as a sacrificial lamb has she looked for him, but as a roaring, conquering lion of the tribe of Judah. Blinded to the cross, Israel has ever looked for the crown. One of these days, the heavens will open, and the conquering lion of the tribe of Judah, in the midst of Israel's great tribulation, in that terrible day of wrath, in a moment when the very lifeblood of Israel is oozing forth under the crushing tread of Antichrist, then shall her Messiah appear. His eyes

0: Lord of Lords, Revelation 19:12-16. Imagine what a thrill of joy will go through the ranks of Israel as from their death trap in the valley of Jehoshaphat they behold their great long-looked-for deliverer descend the sky. What Jew will not rush forth to exclaim with a mighty shout, "Behold our God! Behold our long-expected Messiah! At last he comes!" And when the conqueror shall stand, bathing his feet in infidel and anti-Christian blood on the gory field of Armageddon, and the hosts of delivered Israel gather themselves about him, then shall come to Israel a surprise. Joseph will again reveal himself to his brethren. Suddenly the Lord of the earth shall spread before Israel his hands, and one shall say unto him, "What are these wounds in thine hands?" Then shall he answer, "Those with which I was wounded in the house of my friends." Zechariah 13:6. Can you imagine that scene? A nation will be struck dumb with amazement. Thomas is the type. Nothing but the nail-pierced hands would convince him that the Lord of glory was before him. When the Lord of glory revealed the nail prints, Thomas cried, "My Lord and my God." Even so, Israel, rejecting through the centuries the outstretched nail-pierced hands of the cross, shall someday look upon him whom she has pierced and cry, "My Lord and my God." Then shall she understand that the sacrificial lamb and the conquering lion are one. Yes, all nations that come against Jerusalem shall a nation be born in a day. Zechariah, "I will pour upon the house of David and upon the inhabitants of Jerusalem the spirit of grace and supplication, and they shall look upon me whom they have pierced, and they shall mourn." Zechariah 12:10. In that day there shall be a fountain opened in the house of David and to the inhabitants of Jerusalem for sin and uncleanness. Zechariah 13:1. And so all Israel shall be saved. As it is written, "There shall come out of Zion the deliverer, and shall turn away ungodliness from Jacob, for this is my covenant unto them, when I shall take away their sins." Praise God! What a glorious future for Israel! But oh, what a glorious present for both Jews and Gentiles, if they'll only come now and accept Christ as the Son of God, as the only Savior of mankind, of every sinner, the one who went to the cross and died and shed his blood for the forgiveness of your sins. And if you're not saved today, I trust you'll come and receive him personally. We'd love to hear from you. And if you are saved, what a glorious opportunity we have to share the message with both Jews and Gentiles all over the nation. 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Our United States address, the People's Gospel Hour, Box 55862, Boston, Massachusetts, 02205. 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
3: Tonight is partly cloudy with the chance of rain and maybe a thunderstorm, low of 17. Tomorrow will clear in the morning with local smoke and a high of 31. And Saturday is cloudy and may bring rain, high of 30. 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
2: 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You Ain't Seen Nothing Yet was never supposed to be recorded. 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When record execs heard the song, they knew they had a hit on their hands and convinced BTO to record it for their album. The song would go on to top the Billboard Hot 100 chart, sell over a million copies, and ultimately help Randy's brother overcome his stutter.
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0: Now, your Discover Moose Jaw weather.
5: Tonight is partly cloudy with the chance of rain and maybe a thunderstorm. Low of 17. Tomorrow will clear in the morning with local smoke and a high of 31. And Saturday is cloudy and may bring rain. High of 30. Find the full forecast at DiscoverMooseJaw.com and stream the radio anywhere and anytime from the

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1: Hello, sports fans. This is Larry Graham from the Moose Jaw and District Sports Hall of Fame. 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You can get tickets at sastix.ca or the Temple Gardens Center box office, but only until September 18th. It's a great evening where we honor our inductees, see some old friends, tell some stories, and make some new memories.
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4: Now for a quick trip to the town affectionately referred to as Dog River. Rolo, Saskatchewan is located along the Sioux Line, also known as the infamous Chicago Connection. The growing community is located just 30 minutes southeast of Moose Jaw. The community played host to the cast and crew of the popular TV show Corner Gas over the course of 6 seasons. The set was dismantled and the show concluded filming in 2009. The final set piece was the famed grain elevator, donning the fictional town name. In November of 2021, the structure burned to the ground. While the physical reminders of the show may be a distant memory, the heart and soul of the community remain.
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1: Tonight is partly cloudy with the chance of rain and maybe a thunderstorm, low of 17. Tomorrow will clear in the morning with local smoke and a high of 31. And Saturday is cloudy and may bring rain, high of 30. Find the full forecast at discovermoosejaw.com. 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
2: It is the best of songs, it is the worst of songs. That's one quote that describes the song Louie Louie by the Kingsmen. Originally written in 1957 by Richard Berry and covered by over 1,600 different bands, the Kingsmen are who ultimately brought the song to its massive level of fame. The song was recorded for only $50 in a recording studio that required vocalist Jack Eli to stand on his tiptoes while looking straight up in order for the mic to pick up his singing. After poor sales initially, the song was eventually featured on a Boston radio station as the worst record of the week. Listeners loved it, and the song skyrocketed to fame. However, not everyone liked it. The song was actually subject to a 31-month-long investigation by the FBI after rumors circulated that the lyrics were filled with profanity and graphic debauchery. However, after investigating, they determined that the lyrics could not be interpreted, and it was unintelligible at any speed. The FBI did all this without ever looking at the lyrics or interviewing Berry, who wrote the song.
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8: Tonight is partly cloudy with a chance of rain and maybe a thunderstorm, low of 17. Tomorrow will clear in the morning with local smoke and a high of 31. And Saturday is cloudy and may bring rain, high of 30. Find the full forecast at discovermoosejaw.com and stream the radio anywhere and anytime from the Discover Moose Jaw app. 800 CHAB.

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2: Tonight is partly cloudy with the chance of rain and maybe a thunderstorm, low of 17. Tomorrow will clear in the morning with local smoke and a high of 31. And Saturday is cloudy and may bring rain, high of 30. Find the full forecast at discovermoosejaw.com and stream the radio anywhere and anytime from the Discover Moose Jaw app.
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2: Tonight is partly cloudy with the chance of rain and maybe a thunderstorm. Low of 17. Tomorrow will clear in the morning with local smoke and a high of 31. And Saturday is cloudy and may bring rain. High of 30. Find the full forecast at DiscoverMooseJaw.com and stream the radio anywhere and anytime from the Discover Moose Jaw app.
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2: Tonight is partly cloudy with the chance of rain and maybe a thunderstorm, low of 17. Tomorrow will clear in the morning with local smoke and a high of 31. And Saturday is cloudy and may bring rain, high of 30. Find the full forecast at discovermoosejaw.com. 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
1: Tonight is partly cloudy with a chance of rain and maybe a thunderstorm. Low of 17. Tomorrow will clear in the morning with local smoke and a high of 31. And Saturday is cloudy and may bring rain. High of 30. Find the full forecast at discovermoosejaw.com and stream the radio anywhere and anytime from the Discover Moose Jaw app.
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2: Tonight is partly cloudy with the chance of rain and maybe a thunderstorm, low of 17. Tomorrow will clear in the morning with local smoke and a high of 31. And Saturday is cloudy and may bring rain, high of 30. Find the full forecast at discovermoosejaw.com and stream the radio anywhere and anytime from the Discover Moose Jaw app.
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1: Tonight is partly cloudy with a chance of rain and maybe a thunderstorm, low of 17. Tomorrow will clear in the morning with local smoke and a high of 31. And Saturday is cloudy and may bring rain, high of 30. Find the full forecast at discovermoosejaw.com. 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
5: Today, it's clear in the morning with local smoke and a high of 31. Tonight, the sky will be clear with a low of 10. And tomorrow is cloudy with possible showers, high of 30. Find the full forecast at DiscoverMooseJaw.com and stream the radio anywhere and anytime from the Discover Moose Jaw app.
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2: Today, it's clear in the morning with local smoke and a high of 31. Tonight, the sky will be clear with a low of 10. And tomorrow is cloudy with possible showers, high of 30. Find the full forecast at discovermoosejaw.com and stream the radio anywhere and anytime from the Discover Moose Jaw app.
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2: Today, it's clear in the morning with local smoke and a high of 31. Tonight, the sky will be clear with a low of 10. And tomorrow is cloudy with possible showers, high of 30. Find the full forecast at discovermoosejaw.com and stream the radio anywhere and anytime from the Discover Moose Jaw app.
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2: It's no surprise with a catalog as impressive and expansive as the Beatles that they would hold five spots as a group and individuals in the list of the top 10 most covered songs of all time. Songs like Blackbird, Eleanor Rigby, And I Love Her, and Imagine have been covered by such acts as Dave Grohl, Aretha Franklin, Elton John, Bob Marley, and many others. Yesterday by the Fab Four tops the list as the most covered song of all time, having been covered by Frank Sinatra, Boyz II Men, and many others. Other songs that crack the top 10 most covered songs ever are Satisfaction by the Rolling Stones, Cry Me a River by Julie London, The Look of Love by Dusty Springfield, Over the Rainbow by Julie Garland, and Summertime by Abby Mitchell.
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4: Today, it's clear in the morning with local smoke and a high of 31. Tonight, the sky will be clear with a low of 10. And tomorrow is cloudy with possible showers, high of 30. Find the full forecast at discovermoosejaw.com and stream the radio anywhere and anytime from the Discover Moose Jaw app.
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1: Today, it's clear in the morning with local smoke and a high of 31. Tonight, the sky will be clear with a low of 10. And tomorrow is cloudy with possible showers, high of 30. Find the full forecast at DiscoverMooseJaw.com and stream the radio anywhere and anytime from the Discover Moose Jaw app.
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2: Fleetwood Mac, Eric Clapton, Bob Dylan, Robert Plant, and the Rolling Stones all have said they owe a portion of their success to Robert Johnson, a musician whose entire life is shrouded in mystery. Who is Robert Johnson? Not many know. Johnson was born in 1911, and not much is known about his life. He wanted to be a musician, but was said to be a horrible guitar player. He reportedly disappeared for a number of months before reappearing as an incredible player who developed the blues progression that we know today. His drastic change in skill sparked the now famous rumor and trope that he had sold his soul to the devil to master the guitar. He only took part in two recording sessions, playing in improvised studios, recording 29 songs. Johnson died in 1938 at the age of 27, and his death was never reported publicly. He merely disappeared from historical records. His death certificate was found 30 years later, although no cause was ever given. While he remains a mysterious figure, and very few photos of him exist, his influence and impact on music is still being felt today thanks to his revolutionary style.
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6: Today, it's clear in the morning with local smoke and a high of 31. Tonight, the sky will be clear with a low of 10. And tomorrow is cloudy with possible showers, high of 30. Find the full forecast at discovermoosejaw.com and stream the radio anywhere and anytime from the Discover Moose Jaw app.
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1: Early morning cloud cover gives way to sunshine, smoke, and a high of 31 today. From the DiscoverMooseJaw.com newsroom, I'm Cameron Kosh. Stinging wasp activity in Saskatchewan appears to be following a normal seasonal pattern. Provincial Insect and Invertebrate Management Specialist Dr. James Tansey says the growing colonies mean more wasps are out foraging.
2: The numbers of daughters or workers continue to increase. Males will be produced late season and they're going to engage in mating.
1: Tansey says the insects are becoming more noticeable as colonies grow and the number of workers increases. A Moose Jaw man facing an attempted murder charge will have to wait a few more weeks for his case to move forward. J.D. Houghton has more.
3: Owen Crutch's case was adjourned until September 17th to give him time to obtain legal counsel. His former legal aid lawyer, Suzanne Lalonde, stepped away from the case after being appointed to the Provincial Court of Saskatchewan. Legal aid is now working to find Crutch a new lawyer. He's facing several charges, including attempted murder, impaired driving, and assaulting a peace officer. For Discover Moose Jaw News, I'm J.D. Houghton.
1: Harvest is moving ahead quickly around Moose Jaw, with 27% of crops now in the bin. Crops Extension Specialist Davidson Ugeoke says the Southwest is ahead of every other region in the province.
4: Harvest operations are progressing steadily as conditions allow. In particular, pulses and winter cereals are ahead.
1: Provincially, harvest progress is at 11%, well behind the 5- and 10-year averages of 25 and 21%. August is coming to a close, but the heat and dry conditions aren't going anywhere. And with harvest operations now in full swing, the risk of grass fires remains high. Several fires have been reported in communities surrounding Moose Jaw, and the Moose Jaw Fire Department is reminding everyone to keep fire prevention top of mind. Public Education Officer Damandeep Sangha says it all starts with awareness.
5: Biggest thing to be aware of is

0: patients, avoid activities that could create sparks or open flames, and make sure equipment is properly maintained during this time of the year.
1: Sangha adds that under the right conditions, something as simple as a hot exhaust system in dry grass can spark a fire. From streaming movies to digital video games, more entertainment than ever is being bought online. But Saskatchewan Retro Game Con co-creator Jared Dormer says there's still value in having something you can actually hold in your hands.
2: And my take on it is if you can't sell it at a garage sale, you don't actually own it.
1: But for Dormer, the real value of physical media goes beyond what it's worth.
2: You're really owning a piece of history that they cannot take away from you. And that goes across all kind of mediums of movies and music and video games.
1: He says the discussion ultimately comes down to preservation, consumer choice, and what's lost when media goes digital only.
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1: Former Central Cyclones running back Donovan Harkness is taking on a larger role with the Saskatoon Hilltops as a pass catcher in his second Prairie Football Conference season. So far this season, Harkness has recorded 10 catches for 121 yards.
4: It's been a big jump. I've got a role I've got to step into now. Definitely a lot to take in, and it takes a lot of determination, and you just compare it to year one. It's a lot more pressure, a lot more weight on your shoulders.
1: The versatile offensive player helped the Hilltops improve to 2-1 with a 36-26 win over the Calgary Colts last weekend. Saskatoon heads to Edmonton tomorrow looking for revenge against the Wildcats, who handed the defending Canadian Bowl champions their lone loss of the season back in Week 2. In Major League Baseball, the Toronto Blue Jays were hammered 13-2 by the Kansas City Royals in Game 3 of their series last night. But there's no rest for the Jays, who open a weekend set against the Mariners tonight. The Saskatchewan Roughriders return to Mosaic Stadium tomorrow, hosting the Toronto Argonauts at 5 o'clock as they look to snap a two-game losing streak. The rest of the CFL Week 13 slate sees Montreal visit Winnipeg tonight, Hamilton travel to Calgary tomorrow afternoon, and BC head to Ottawa Sunday. Check out today's sports roundup and more at discovermoosejaw.com.
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1: It's a mix of sun and cloud and scattered showers to start the day. Smoke rolls in before clearing to a high of 31 this afternoon. A few clouds overnight, low 13. More sun and cloud mix as the chance of showers resumes tomorrow, high 28. Sunday brings showers and a high of 22. A few clouds and showers off and on with wind and a high of 22 Monday. And Tuesday, sunny and 27. Find the full forecast at discovermoosejaw.com and stream the radio anywhere and anytime from the Discover Moose Jaw app.
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0: Dreams, courtesy of Heart, is here on Southern Saskatchewan's Best Music. Good morning. It is Chris along with you here in the Friday edition of The Morning Show, powered by JGL. Filling in for Rob Carney this week as he enjoys a much-deserved vacation. 6:10 right now in The Morning Show. Appreciate you tuning in today as we continue along. It feels wild waking up in the Swift Current area this morning. 20 degrees outside right now. It's abnormally warm. There's no doubt about that. But when you have a day previous to that that was 34 degrees, it's really not that surprising that we have the warmth we do. A little bit cooler once you get a little bit further north here in the province, but nonetheless, pretty decent weather expected over the next couple of days here. In the Weyburn area, some potential for severe thunderstorms is coming up. Your five-day forecast is on the way around the corner. Lots coming up here in the morning show this morning. Looking forward to chatting with you all about a new data center framework that the province is working on, helping out the folks out in BC with some wildfire donations coming in out of Swift Current as well. And, you know, pretty interesting stuff when it comes to text messages and scams, which are all the rage right now. And Saskatchewan government is throwing the warning signs out. All that plus so much more coming up here in the morning show.
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8: Sun and cloud with potential early morning showers today, with smoke moving in this afternoon as sunshine takes over and it heats up to a high of 31. It'll be partly cloudy tonight with a low of 13, and there's more sun and cloud tomorrow with scattered showers possible, high 28. Find the full forecast at discovermoosejaw.com and stream the radio anywhere and anytime from the Discover Moose Jaw app.
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0: The Guess Who. No sugar tonight here on Southern Saskatchewan's Best Music. Good morning. It is Chris along with you here in the morning show, powered by JGL. Thank you so much for tuning in with me today. Hopefully, the day is a fantastic one. It is Friday, and it is Friday of the long weekend. So, really, hard to complain, finally hitting that long weekend up and getting back to school in really just a matter of days now. We got three, Friday, Saturday, Sunday, Monday, 4 days left until the kiddos head back to school. Definitely exciting to enjoy the last long weekend of summer, really take it all in. If you are heading around Highway number 1 in swift current, though, you might want to give the big rigs a little bit of extra room. Some of them are getting a very close look from highway enforcement. Operation Airbrake has been happening near Swift Current at the Beverly Way Scale. Officers have been checking commercial trucks, specifically looking at things like brakes, drums, and rotors. It's been successful so far, which is great to hear. They're not just handing out warnings. That's the other thing. You know, if the vehicle isn't safe, it gets pulled right off the road. You know, we noticed how serious this actually was earlier in Mooseman, where 119 out of 319 commercial vehicles that were inspected were taken out of service. That is a huge chunk. It's almost one third. Actually, that's over one third of the vehicles were not safe to be on the highways. So, yeah, you see a big rig out there. If you're driving beside one, remember, there's a whole lot of weight behind you, and you want to be probably want to make sure those brakes are working properly.
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4: Hello, sports fans. This is Larry Graham from the Moose Jaw and District Sports Hall of Fame. 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It's a great evening where we honor our inductees, see some old friends, tell some stories, and make some new memories.
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2: Sun and cloud with potential early morning showers today, with smoke moving in this afternoon as sunshine takes over and it heats up to a high of 31. It'll be partly cloudy tonight with a low of 13, and there's more sun and cloud tomorrow with scattered showers possible, high 28. Find the full forecast at discovermoosejaw.com and stream the radio anywhere and anytime from the Discover Moose Jaw app.
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0: My name is Chris Martins. Good morning. Filling in for Rob Carney here in the morning show, powered by JGL. This song originally came out in 1978, but had a number of different covers done of it, including one in 1994 by Homer Simpson. I'm not lying to you. And also one a little bit more recognizable in 2023 by Dolly Parton. It's Eddie Money and Two Tickets to Paradise on Southern Saskatchewan's Best Music.

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1: Clear sky and a bit of smoke in the air as we wrap up the work week with a high of 31. From the discovermoosejaw.com newsroom, I'm Cameron Kosh. As major gaming companies move toward digital-only releases, some players worry if they're losing more than just game discs. Saskatchewan Retro Game Con co-creator Jared Dormer asks if we truly own what we're buying.
2: I mean, you're owning a license to play. At the same time, a lot of these online-only games, once the server shuts down, that's it, right? So you've paid full price for something. They close the server, and it's now worthless to you.
1: Dormer says physical copies help preserve original versions of games, even as digital releases are updated or removed. A change in legal counsel has delayed the case of a man facing several serious charges in Moose Jaw. J.D. Houghton reports.
3: Owen Crutch appeared in Moose Jaw Provincial Court yesterday, with his case adjourned until September 17th. Legal Aid Saskatchewan is working to find him a new lawyer after his former counsel, Suzanne Lalonde, was appointed as a provincial court judge. Crutch will be required to appear in person next month as the Crown is proceeding by indictment of some of the charges. For Discover Moose Jaw News, I'm J.D. Houghton.
1: Saskatchewanians are being urged to be careful around stinging wasps as their aggression ramps up in late summer. Dr. James Tansey with the Saskatchewan Ministry of Agriculture says temperatures, dry conditions, food shortages, and day length can all affect wasp behavior.
4: If they're short on potential resources or real resources, they can be foraging more aggressively.
1: Tansey says you should also avoid squishing wasps because they release an alarm pheromone that may agitate others nearby. While the weather has forced delays elsewhere in the province, crops extension specialist Davidson Ugeoke says recent conditions have allowed Moose Jaw and surrounding area to make good progress on winter wheat and pulses as Harvest 2026 gets underway.
5: It's relatively dry, which helped most crops to mature. Right now we are 27%, which is ahead of every other region in the province.
1: While the provincial average lags behind at around 11% in the bin, Ugeoke says many local producers are now turning their attention to spring-seeded crops. And while preventing a grass fire is important, the Moose Jaw Fire Department says knowing how to respond when one starts can be just as critical. Public Education Officer Damandeep Sangha says the first step is a simple one.
6: Move to a safe location and call 911 as soon as possible.
1: She says once you've called 911, the most important thing is to stay safe and avoid trying to fight a fire that's beyond your ability to control.
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1: Former Central Cyclones running back Donovan Harkness is taking on a larger role with the Saskatoon Hilltops as a pass catcher in his second Prairie Football Conference season. So far this season, Harkness has recorded 10 catches for 121 yards.
7: It's been a big jump. I've got a role I've got to step into now. Definitely a lot to take in, and it takes a lot of determination, and you just compare it to year one. It's a lot more pressure, a lot more weight on your shoulders.
1: The versatile offensive player helped the Hilltops improve to 2-1 with a 36-26 win over the Calgary Colts last weekend. Saskatoon heads to Edmonton tomorrow looking for revenge against the Wildcats, who handed the defending Canadian Bowl champions their lone loss of the season back in Week 2. In Major League Baseball, the Toronto Blue Jays were hammered 13-2 by the Kansas City Royals in Game 3 of their series last night. But there's no rest for the Jays, who open a weekend set against the Mariners tonight. The Saskatchewan Roughriders return to Mosaic Stadium tomorrow, hosting the Toronto Argonauts at 5 o'clock as they look to snap a two-game losing streak. The rest of the CFL Week 13 slate sees Montreal visit Winnipeg tonight, Hamilton travel to Calgary tomorrow afternoon, and BC head to Ottawa Sunday. Check out today's sports roundup and more at discovermoosejaw.com.
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1: It's a mix of sun and cloud and scattered showers to start the day. Smoke rolls in before clearing to a high of 31 this afternoon. A few clouds overnight, low 13. More sun and cloud mix as the chance of showers resumes tomorrow, high 28. Sunday brings showers and a high of 22. A few clouds and showers off and on with wind and a high of 22 Monday. And Tuesday, sunny and 27. Find the full forecast at discovermoosejaw.com and stream the radio anywhere and anytime from the Discover Moose Jaw app.
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8: Hi, this is Derek from Murray GM. We've been proudly serving Moose Jaw and area for nearly 30 years.

0: That's Rod Stewart, Young Turks, on Southern Saskatchewan's Best Music. Good morning, and it's Chris Martins along with you here in the morning show this morning, powered by JGL. Appreciate you tuning in with me today. And shout out to the different areas that are doing Taste of Summer Community Barbecues. If you're unfamiliar with the Taste of Summer Community Barbecues, they have been a huge success in locations all over the province, and have gotten some great money raised for various charities here in and around the communities that we live in and we serve. We've got another big one coming up in Swift Current today. If you are in the area, come on out to Golden West Radio for our next Taste of Summer Charity Barbecue, starting at 11:30, running through until 1 o'clock with proceeds, 100% of them going to Special Olympics Swift Current. And then Moose Jaws, next barbecue coming up is September the 9th. Proceeds from that one go directly to the Warriors Education Fund. So lots of great Taste of Summer charity barbecue still to come, but a big thank you to everyone who has come out and attended and enjoyed our barbecues so far.
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6: If you're headed westbound on Highway 1, be ready to slow down between Valjean and Chaplin as crack sealing operations are in progress with reduced speeds and single-lane traffic in the area. Eastbound Highway 1 near Regina has a lane closure at the weigh scales as construction continues. And on Highway 2 South, culvert and bridge work between Highway 13 and Highway 43 has traffic down to one lane, with flaggers and a pilot vehicle guiding traffic. Here in town, there's closures on the 1100 block of 4th Ave Northwest for service leak repairs, and on the 1000 block of Hochelaga West and the 1100 block of Elgin Ave for road repairs. If you see something on the roads, you can call or text us at 306-693-8000 and let us know.
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6: Sun and cloud with potential early morning showers today, with smoke moving in this afternoon as sunshine takes over and it heats up to a high of 31. It'll be partly cloudy tonight with a low of 13, and there's more sun and cloud tomorrow with scattered showers possible, high 28. Find the full forecast at discovermoosejaw.com and stream the radio anywhere and anytime from the Discover Moose Jaw app.
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He's got a big heart and Queen Elizabeth's Platinum Jubilee Medal to prove it. 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

0: Gino Vannelli. People gotta move on Southern Saskatchewan's best music. My name is Chris. Appreciate you tuning in with me here in the morning show, powered by JGL. Filling in for Rob Carney this week as he gets set to thoroughly enjoy the remainder of his vacation and into the long weekend too, which we're excited about as well. Some areas in the province over the long weekend, though, expecting to see storms. Could be a fair bit of thunderstorms happening over the weekend. I know out in the Weyburn area, they're expecting some inclement weather tonight with a yellow warning for a severe thunderstorm is the possibility in there. And then, of course, other areas in the province, Swift Current as well, looking at Sunday being a potential to get some rain coming in. Moose Jaw as well. Lots of potentials over the weekend. It'll be great to start, but Sunday seems to be the day province-wide where rain is going to be in the forecast. Of course, you can get all those details coming at the top of the hour in your information update. News, weather, and sports is around the corner.
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6: Rob Carney in the morning.
0: Good morning. It is Chris Martins filling in for Rob Carney here in the morning show this morning, powered by JGL as we swing on down to 1981 with this song, Bryan Adams' first top 40 hit in Canada, peaking at number 30 and at number 15 on the Billboard Rock Tracks charts. Fits you good. Here's a little Bryan Adams on Southern Saskatchewan's best music.

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1: Early morning cloud cover gives way to sunshine, smoke, and a high of 31 today. From the DiscoverMooseJaw.com newsroom, I'm Cameron Kosh. Stinging wasp activity in Saskatchewan appears to be following a normal seasonal pattern. Provincial Insect and Invertebrate Management Specialist Dr. James Tansey says the growing colonies mean more wasps are out foraging.
2: The numbers of daughters or workers continue to increase. Males will be produced late season and they're going to engage in mating.
1: Tansey says the insects are becoming more noticeable as colonies grow and the number of workers increases. A Moose Jaw man facing an attempted murder charge will have to wait a few more weeks for his case to move forward. J.D. Houghton has more.
3: Owen Crutch's case was adjourned until September 17th to give him time to obtain legal counsel. His former legal aid lawyer, Suzanne Lalonde, stepped away from the case after being appointed to the Provincial Court of Saskatchewan. Legal aid is now working to find Crutch a new lawyer. He's facing several charges, including attempted murder, impaired driving, and assaulting a peace officer. For Discover Moose Jaw News, I'm J.D. Houghton.
1: Harvest is moving ahead quickly around Moose Jaw, with 27% of crops now in the bin. Crops Extension Specialist Davidson Ugeoke says the Southwest is ahead of every other region in the province.
4: Harvest operations are progressing steadily as conditions allow. In particular, pulses and winter cereals are ahead.
1: Provincially, harvest progress is at 11%, well behind the 5 and 10-year averages of 25 and 21%. August is coming to a close, but the heat and dry conditions aren't going anywhere. And with harvest operations now in full swing, the risk of grass fires remains high. Several fires have been reported in communities surrounding Moose Jaw, and the Moose Jaw Fire Department is reminding everyone to keep fire prevention top of mind. Public Education Officer Damandeep Sangha says it all starts with awareness.

0: to be aware of the conditions, avoid activities that could create sparks or open flames, and make sure equipment is properly maintained during this time of the year.
1: Sangha adds that under the right conditions, something as simple as a hot exhaust system in dry grass can spark a fire. From streaming movies to digital video games, more entertainment than ever is being bought online. But Saskatchewan Retro Game Con co-creator Jared Dormer says there's still value in having something you can actually hold in your hands.
2: And my take on it is if you can't sell it at a garage sale, you don't actually own it.
1: But for Dormer, the real value of physical media goes beyond what it's worth.
2: You're really owning a piece of history that they cannot take away from you. And that goes across all kind of mediums of movies and music and video games.
1: He says the discussion ultimately comes down to preservation, consumer choice, and what's lost when media goes digital only.
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1: Former Central Cyclones running back Donovan Harkness is taking on a larger role with the Saskatoon Hilltops as a pass catcher in his second Prairie Football Conference season. So far this season, Harkness has recorded 10 catches for 121 yards.
4: It's been a big jump. I've got a role I've got to step into now. Definitely a lot to take in, and it takes a lot of determination, and you just compare it to year one, it's a lot more pressure, a lot more weight on your shoulders.
1: The versatile offensive player helped the Hilltops improve to 2-1 with a 36-26 win over the Calgary Colts last weekend. Saskatoon heads to Edmonton tomorrow looking for revenge against the Wildcats, who handed the defending Canadian Bowl champions their lone loss of the season back in Week 2. In Major League Baseball, the Toronto Blue Jays were hammered 13-2 by the Kansas City Royals in Game 3 of their series last night. But there's no rest for the Jays, who open a weekend set against the Mariners tonight. The Saskatchewan Roughriders return to Mosaic Stadium tomorrow, hosting the Toronto Argonauts at 5 o'clock as they look to snap a two-game losing streak. The rest of the CFL Week 13 slate sees Montreal visit Winnipeg tonight, Hamilton travel to Calgary tomorrow afternoon, and BC head to Ottawa Sunday. 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
1: It's a mix of sun and cloud and scattered showers to start the day. Smoke rolls in before clearing to a high of 31 this afternoon. A few clouds overnight, low 13. More sun and cloud mix as the chance of showers resumes tomorrow, high 28. Sunday brings showers and a high of 22. A few clouds and showers off and on with wind and a high of 22 Monday. And Tuesday, sunny and 27. Find the full forecast at discovermoosejaw.com and stream the radio anywhere and anytime from the Discover Moose Jaw app.
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0: Frankie Goes to Hollywood, Relax, is on Southern Saskatchewan's Best Music. It's Chris with you, keeping it moving along here in the Friday edition of The Morning Show, powered by JGL. I appreciate you tuning in with me today. 7:10 right now as we trek on through and have a little talk about the trades. Yes, the good old trades. Talks collapsed, of course, between the U.S. and Canada, which is well-known information. But Saskatchewan business community not thrilled about it. However, the Saskatchewan Chamber of Commerce backing the federal government's decision to walk away from the talks, saying that Canada needs to stand firm when it comes to protecting Canadian businesses and workers. Of course, as everybody is fully aware, they collapsed. U.S. announced new tariffs. Chamber says trying to negotiate under those conditions was not going to get us anywhere. Now, of course, there's huge stakes involved for Canada. And I mean, Premier Scott Moe has already made the announcement that he's adding a 50% tariff on alcohol from the U.S. It's just the way it is right now. So for businesses that are around here, really, the next big question is quite simple. What happens next?
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6: Sun and cloud with potential early morning showers today, with smoke moving in this afternoon as sunshine takes over and it heats up to a high of 31. It'll be partly cloudy tonight with a low of 13, and there's more sun and cloud tomorrow with scattered showers possible, high 28. Find the full forecast at discovermoosejaw.com and stream the radio anywhere and anytime from the Discover Moose Jaw app.
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He's been described as witty, yet dignified. As adjectives go, it could have turned out a lot worse. Rob Carney in the Morning, energized by JGL, Partners in Agriculture, on 800 CHAB.

0: Trooper and Boys in the Bright White Sports Car on Southern Saskatchewan's Best Music. Good morning. It is Chris with you, keeping it moving through your finally Friday edition of the show. Appreciate you tuning in with me this morning, 7:19, as we get closer to your information update, news, weather, and sports. And, a big part of the news is harvest. It is starting to move in Saskatchewan and kind of actually going relatively quickly along. The latest crop report has got 11% of the provincial crop in the bin, which is up from just 4% a week ago. So great news to see. If you're in southwest Saskatchewan, though, things are moving at a much faster pace. About 27% is harvested here in southern Saskatchewan, making it the furthest along spot in the province. Provincially, though, we are still behind normal pace. The five-year average for this point is about 25%, with the 10-year looking at 21%. So, it's still a little bit of ways to go. Warm weather definitely helping and making a difference at harvest time. If you've been seeing combines everywhere, these numbers are pretty much explaining why. This weekend could put a little bit of a stall on things, but we're not there yet. We still got a couple of days of nice sunshine yet before we have to hold off on harvest.
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2: Sun and cloud with potential early morning showers today, with smoke moving in this afternoon as sunshine takes over and it heats up to a high of 31. It'll be partly cloudy tonight with a low of 13, and there's more sun and cloud tomorrow with scattered showers possible, high 28. Find the full forecast at discovermoosejaw.com and stream the radio anywhere and anytime from the Discover Moose Jaw app.
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0: Good morning. It is Chris along with you here in the Friday edition of the morning show. Filling in for Rob Carney this week. Appreciate you tuning in with me today. This song goes back to 1980. Was a little disappointingly only hitting up to number 40, or 42, I guess, in the UK charts. Yet in Canada, totally different story. Number one and the seventh biggest Canadian hit in 1980. It's Genesis, Misunderstanding, on Southern Saskatchewan's Best Music.

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1: Clear sky and a bit of smoke in the air as we wrap up the work week with a high of 31. From the DiscoverMooseJaw.com newsroom, I'm Cameron Kosh. As major gaming companies move toward digital-only releases, some players worry if they're losing more than just game discs. Saskatchewan Retro Game Con co-creator Jared Dormer asks if we truly own what we're buying.
2: I mean, you're owning a license to play. At the same time, a lot of these online-only games, once the server shuts down, that's it, right? So you've paid full price for something. They close the server, and it's now worthless to you.
1: Dormer says physical copies help preserve original versions of games, even as digital releases are updated or removed. A change in legal counsel has delayed the case of a man facing several serious charges in Moose Jaw. J.D. Houghton reports.
3: Owen Crutch appeared in Moose Jaw Provincial Court yesterday, with his case adjourned until September 17th. Legal Aid Saskatchewan is working to find him a new lawyer after his former counsel, Suzanne Lalonde, was appointed as a provincial court judge. Crutch will be required to appear in person next month as the Crown is proceeding by indictment of some of the charges. For Discover Moose Jaw News, I'm J.D. Houghton.
1: Saskatchewanians are being urged to be careful around stinging wasps as their aggression ramps up in late summer. Dr. James Tansey with the Saskatchewan Ministry of Agriculture says temperatures, dry conditions, food shortages, and day length can all affect wasp behavior.
4: If they're short on potential resources or real resources, they can be foraging more aggressively.
1: Tansey says you should also avoid squishing wasps because they release an alarm pheromone that may agitate others nearby. While the weather has forced delays elsewhere in the province, Crops Extension Specialist Davidson Ugeoke says recent conditions have allowed Moose Jaw and surrounding area to make good progress on winter wheat and pulses as Harvest 2026 gets underway.
5: It's relatively dry, which helped most crops to mature. Right now we are 27%, which is ahead of every other region in the province.
1: While the provincial average lags behind at around 11% in the bin, Ugeoke says many local producers are now turning their attention to spring-seeded crops. And while preventing a grouse fire is important, the Moose Jaw Fire Department says knowing how to respond when one starts can be just as critical. Public Education Officer Damandeep Sangha says the first step is a simple one.
6: Move to a safe location and call 911 as soon as possible.
1: She says once you've called 911, the most important thing is to stay safe and avoid trying to fight a fire that's beyond your ability to control.
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1: Former Central Cyclones running back Donovan Harkness is taking on a larger role with the Saskatoon Hilltops as a pass catcher in his second Prairie Football Conference season. So far this season, Harkness has recorded 10 catches for 121 yards.
7: It's been a big jump. I've got a role that I've got to step into now. Definitely a lot to take in, and it takes a lot of determination, and you just compare it to year one. It's a lot more pressure, a lot more weight on your shoulders.
1: The versatile offensive player helped the Hilltops improve to 2-1 with a 36-26 win over the Calgary Colts last weekend. Saskatoon heads to Edmonton tomorrow looking for revenge against the Wildcats, who handed the defending Canadian Bowl champions their lone loss of the season back in Week 2. In Major League Baseball, the Toronto Blue Jays were hammered 13-2 by the Kansas City Royals in Game 3 of their series last night. But there's no rest for the Jays, who open a weekend set against the Mariners tonight. The Saskatchewan Roughriders return to Mosaic Stadium tomorrow, hosting the Toronto Argonauts at 5 o'clock as they look to snap a two-game losing streak. The rest of the CFL Week 13 slate sees Montreal visit Winnipeg tonight, Hamilton travel to Calgary tomorrow afternoon, and BC head to Ottawa Sunday. Check out today's sports roundup and more at discovermoosejaw.com.
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1: It's a mix of sun and cloud and scattered showers to start the day. Smoke rolls in before clearing to a high of 31 this afternoon. A few clouds overnight, low 13. More sun and cloud mix as the chance of showers resumes tomorrow, high 28. Sunday brings showers and a high of 22. A few clouds and showers off and on with wind and a high of 22 Monday. And Tuesday, sunny and 27. Find the full forecast at discovermoosejaw.com and stream the radio anywhere and anytime from the Discover Moose Jaw app.
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0: Dire Straits and So Far Away is on Southern Saskatchewan's Best Music. Good morning. It is Chris along with you here in the morning show powered by JGL. Happy Friday. Appreciate you tuning in with me today. A warm one if you live in the southwestern part of the province. 20 degrees in the Swift Current area this morning. Hitting 29 is a high. A little bit cooler the further north that you go. Temperatures in the Rosetown, Kindersley area hovering around 13, but still warmer, warming up in the upper 20s, 27 degrees-ish in the area. Those details all available in your five-day forecast, which is coming up in just a few moments' time. But this is one of those stories that makes you feel pretty darn good about living in southwest Saskatchewan. Mike Erdahl started a wildfire relief donation drive in Swift Current with plans to personally take the supplies out to BC for people that were affected by the wildfires. And judging by the response, people around here more than happy to help. The trailer has been completely filled with donations. Everything from clothing, household supplies, other essentials for families that were essentially forced out of their homes. Honestly, this is the kind of thing that Saskatchewan does so well. I mean, this is why Telemiracle hits records and does insane numbers every single year, no matter what people are facing. Saskatchewan people are just awesome. They don't ask questions. If you need a hand, they just show up and help. So now that trailer's packed and ready for the trip out west, and a thank you to everyone in Swift Current and the surrounding southern Saskatchewan area for those donations as well. You can get the full story by visiting Swift Current online.
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2: If you're headed westbound on Highway 1, be ready to slow down between Valjean and Chaplin as crack sealing operations are in progress with reduced speeds and single lane traffic in the area. Eastbound Highway 1 near Regina has a lane closure at the weigh scales as construction continues. And on Highway 2 South, culvert and bridge work between Highway 13 and Highway 43 has traffic down to one lane, with flaggers and a pilot vehicle guiding traffic. Here in town, there's closures on the 1100 block of 4th Ave Northwest for service leak repairs, and on the 1000 block of Hochelaga West and the 1100 block of Elgin Ave for road repairs. If you see something on the roads, you can call or text us at 306-693-8000 and let us know.
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2: Sun and cloud with potential early morning showers today, with smoke moving in this afternoon as sunshine takes over and it heats up to a high of 31. It'll be partly cloudy tonight with a low of 13, and there's more sun and cloud tomorrow with scattered showers possible, high 28. Find the full forecast at discovermoosejaw.com and stream the radio anywhere and anytime from the Discover Moose Jaw app.
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his own words, he's addicted to pleasing people, to making you laugh. 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

0: The Down Child Blues Band. It is Flip Flop and Fly on Southern Saskatchewan's Best Music. Good morning. My name is Chris. Appreciate you tuning in with me here in the show, powered by Canadian Tire. 7:52 right now and getting that much closer to your information update. News, weather, and sports is all coming around the corner in just a few moments' time, but we are celebrating a few national holidays today. So celebrate along with us. If you are a millennial, it is Power Rangers Day today. Tell me you don't want to celebrate by singing the theme song. It's one of those ones that just lives in my head rent-free, no matter what. That's just the way it is. It's also the day to pretend like you actually look like you know what you're doing. Race your mouse around the icons day. So yes, I'm sure if anybody, I mean, I'm doing it right now while I'm talking, but you have a mouse, you've got icons on there. You want to do your best to try to race it around and not hit the icons itself. It's basically a fantastic time waster. And National Bow Tie Day today as well, too, which bow ties, it doesn't matter. You know what? Highly underrated, still not utilized enough in society. I have a vast collection of bow ties. I don't get to dress up very much anymore. But when I do, let me tell you, those bow ties come out.
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0: Good morning. It's Chris Martins filling in for Rob Carney here with the morning show. Powered by JGL. 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
1: Early morning cloud cover gives way to sunshine, smoke, and a high of 31 today. From the DiscoverMooseJaw.com newsroom, I'm Cameron Kosh. Stinging wasp activity in Saskatchewan appears to be following a normal seasonal pattern. Provincial Insect and Invertebrate Management Specialist Dr. James Tansey says the growing colonies mean more wasps are out foraging.
2: The numbers of daughters or workers continue to increase. Males will be produced late season and they're going to engage in mating.
1: Tansey says the insects are becoming more noticeable as colonies grow and the number of workers increases. A Moose Jaw man facing an attempted murder charge will have to wait a few more weeks for his case to move forward. J.D. Houghton has more.
3: Owen Crutch's case was adjourned until September 17th to give him time to obtain legal counsel. His former legal aid lawyer, Suzanne Lalonde, stepped away from the case after being appointed to the Provincial Court of Saskatchewan. Legal aid is now working to find Crutch a new lawyer. He's facing several charges, including attempted murder, impaired driving, and assaulting a peace officer. For Discover Moose Jaw News, I'm J.D. Houghton.
1: Harvest is moving ahead quickly around Moose Jaw, with 27% of crops now in the bin. Crops Extension Specialist Davidson Ugeoke says the Southwest is ahead of every other region in the province.
4: Harvest operations are progressing steadily as conditions allow. In particular, pulses and winter cereals are ahead.
1: Provincially, harvest progress is at 11%, well behind the 5- and 10-year averages of 25% and 21%.

0: August is coming to a close, but the heat and dry conditions aren't going anywhere. And with harvest operations now in full swing, the risk of grass fires remains high. Several fires have been reported in communities surrounding Moose Jaw, and the Moose Jaw Fire Department is reminding everyone to keep fire prevention top of mind. Public Education Officer Damandeep Sangha says it all starts with awareness.
1: Biggest thing to be aware of the conditions, avoid activities that could create sparks or open flames, and make sure equipment is properly maintained during this time of the year.
0: Sangha adds that under the right conditions, something as simple as a hot exhaust system in dry grass can spark a fire. From streaming movies to digital video games, more entertainment than ever is being bought online. But Saskatchewan Retro Game Con co-creator Jared Dormer says there's still value in having something you can actually hold in your hands.
2: And my take on it is if you can't sell it at a garage sale, you don't actually own it.
0: But for Dormer, the real value of physical media goes beyond what it's worth.
2: You're really owning a piece of history that they cannot take away from you. And that goes across all kind of mediums of movies and music and video games.
0: He says the discussion ultimately comes down to preservation, consumer choice, and what's lost when media goes digital only.
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4: The life of a post-secondary student is one often challenged as much by the economic reality as the academic one. So, with back to school just around the corner, financial tensions are on the rise. That's the finding of a survey conducted for TD Bank. It found 3/4 of post-secondary students say financial worries are affecting their well-being and their academic performance, and about 1 in 5 says that they're more worried about their finances than their classwork. The biggest concern is paying for the basics, food and lodging. Then comes budgeting and social spending on life outside the classroom. Finally, there's debt, everything from credit cards to student loans. As you might expect, though, in pursuit of gaining more control over their lives, many of these students are turning to social media or AI in hopes of finding some solutions. The problem with that, says the bank, is they tend to put too much faith in what they find online without double-checking or digging into the one-size-fits-all advice they receive to verify if it's appropriate for their circumstances. I'm Paul Martin.
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0: Former Central Cyclones running back Donovan Harkness is taking on a larger role with the Saskatoon Hilltops as a pass catcher in his second Prairie Football Conference season. So far this season, Harkness has recorded 10 catches for 121 yards.
5: Been a big jump. I've got a role that I've got to step into now. Definitely a lot to take in, and it takes a lot of determination, and you just compare it to year one. It's a lot more pressure, a lot more weight on your shoulders.
0: The versatile offensive player helped the Hilltops improve to 2-1 with a 36-26 win over the Calgary Colts last weekend. Saskatoon heads to Edmonton tomorrow looking for revenge against the Wildcats, who handed the defending Canadian Bowl champions their lone loss of the season back in week two. In Major League Baseball, the Toronto Blue Jays were hammered 13-2 by the Kansas City Royals in Game 3 of their series last night. But there's no rest for the Jays, who open a weekend set against the Mariners tonight. The Saskatchewan Roughriders return to Mosaic Stadium tomorrow, hosting the Toronto Argonauts at 5 o'clock as they look to snap a 2-game losing streak. The rest of the CFL Week 13 slate sees Montreal visit Winnipeg tonight, Hamilton travel to Calgary tomorrow afternoon, and BC head to Ottawa Sunday. 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
0: It's a mix of sun and cloud and scattered showers to start the day. Smoke rolls in before clearing to a high of 31 this afternoon. A few clouds overnight, low 13. More sun and cloud mix as the chance of showers resumes tomorrow, high 28. Sunday brings showers and a high of 22. A few clouds and showers off and on with wind and a high of 22 Monday. And Tuesday, sunny and 27. 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
6: As the honey harvest wraps up, early indications are pointing to a significantly smaller production year. Simon Lalonde, president of the Saskatchewan Beekeepers Development Commission, says most producers are reporting yields well below normal this year.
7: Most beekeepers that we've talked to are looking at, anywhere from a 25 to a 40% below average crop.
6: Lalonde says the challenges are being felt across the prairies, not just in Saskatchewan. Well, a new U.S. tariff on Canadian honey may not have an immediate impact, Lalonde says a large amount of Canadian honey was shipped south before the tariffs took effect.
7: Lots of new crop honey that beekeepers were producing was getting put into barrels and put on to trucks right away.
6: Lalonde says that early movement may provide beekeepers with some breathing room. For Golden West, I'm Glendale Allen Vossler.
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0: AC/DC, you shook me all night long on Southern Saskatchewan's best music. Good morning, it is Chris, moving on through the Friday edition of the morning show, powered by JGL. Appreciate you tuning in with me, filling in for Rob Carney this week, and heading into the long weekend. Long weekend weather looks like it's going to be wet in some areas, which is okay, but of course now is the time of season where it's like, you know what? The rain can actually stay away for a bit, because with harvest ongoing, rain doesn't do anything but delay. You know, we needed it a month and change ago, 2 months ago. But it is what it is. Here we're at, so that's what we're looking at. Details, you can get them in your five-day forecast coming up in just a bit. This one's for the video game enthusiasts out there. There's a bit of a problem that's being addressed by the folks at the Saskatchewan Retro Game Con. It's one of the topics that they'll be discussing, ownership of video games. Yes, you buy a cartridge or a disc, maybe trade it with a buddy. Years later, you know, you can pull it out of the shelf, play it again. I've got, you know, games from our old Nintendo system still that I can still pop in there every once in a while. But now games are moving to a strictly digital platform and are being told that digital is not ownership. It's you're only licensing the game, so they can essentially take it away at any given time. So it's an interesting topic of conversation, and you'll be able to get all the details on it and talk more about it September 12th and 13th at the Temple Garden Center in Moose Jaw. Saskatchewan Retro Game Con is back once again this year, and looks to be bigger and better than last year. So mark it on your calendars if you are anywhere in the Moose Jaw area or surrounding areas and you enjoy playing a game or two, especially some of the classics. This is going to be the place to be. Retro Game Con, September 12th and 13th in Moose Jaw.
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1: Now, your Discover Moose Jaw weather.
13: Sun and cloud with potential early morning showers today, with smoke moving in this afternoon as sunshine takes over and it heats up to a high of 31. It'll be partly cloudy tonight with a low of 13, and there's more sun and cloud tomorrow with scattered showers possible, high 28. Find the full forecast at discovermoosejaw.com and stream the radio anywhere and anytime from the Discover Moose Jaw app.
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Rob Carney in the morning, energized by JGL, partners in agriculture on 800 CHAB.

0: That's the Stampeders in New Orleans on Southern Saskatchewan's Best Music. It is Chris along with you here on the show, powered by JGL, filling in for Rob Carney this week. Thank you so much for allowing me to be a part of your day today as we trek on through the day. But it looks like more tensions building in Saskatchewan's healthcare system, possibly. Members of QP's healthcare bargaining unit will be voting next month on whether to give their union a strike mandate. The vote is scheduled for September the 8th through the 14th, with thousands of healthcare workers eligible to take part in it as well, too. And to be clear, you know, when you hear the start of the story, I can understand how it might get a little confusing. But to be clear, a strike mandate does not mean a strike is happening. Two different things. It basically just gives the union permission to call one if negotiations with the province and healthcare employees break down. Their sticking points, of course, wages, staffing levels, working conditions, you know, three of the ones that they've been battling and fighting, especially since COVID. That's really, really, really been prevalent lately. Nobody, of course, wants to hear the words healthcare strike right now. This vote is more about, again, just giving the union some leverage at the bargaining table. We'll see where things go from there, but if you want the full story and more details, you can get them by checking out discoverweyburn.com.
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2: Clear sky and a bit of smoke in the air as we wrap up the work week with a high of 31. From the DiscoverMooseJaw.com newsroom, I'm Cameron Kosh. As major gaming companies move toward digital-only releases, some players worry if they're losing more than just game discs. Saskatchewan Retro Game Con co-creator Jared Dormer asks if we truly own what we're buying.
9: I mean, you're owning a license to play. At the same time, a lot of these online-only games, once the server shuts down, that's it, right? So you've paid full price for something. They close the server, and it's now worthless to you.
2: Dormer says physical copies help preserve original versions of games, even as digital releases are updated or removed. A change in legal counsel has delayed the case of a man facing several serious charges in Moose Jaw. J.D. Houghton reports.
10: Owen Crutch appeared in Moose Jaw Provincial Court yesterday, with his case adjourned until September 17th. Legal Aid Saskatchewan is working to find him a new lawyer after his former counsel, Suzanne Lalonde, was appointed as a provincial court judge. Crutch will be required to appear in person next month as the Crown is proceeding by indictment of some of the charges. For Discover Moose Jaw News, I'm J.D. Houghton.
2: Saskatchewanians are being urged to be careful around stinging wasps as their aggression ramps up in late summer. Dr. James Tansey with the Saskatchewan Ministry of Agriculture says temperatures, dry conditions, food shortages, and day length can all affect wasp behavior.
11: If they're short on potential resources or real resources, they can be foraging more aggressively.
2: Tansey says you should also avoid squishing wasps because they release an alarm pheromone that may agitate others nearby. While the weather has forced delays elsewhere in the province, Crops Extension Specialist Davidson Ugeoke says recent conditions have allowed Moose Jaw and surrounding area to make good progress on winter wheat and pulses as Harvest 2026 gets underway.
12: It's relatively dry, which helped most crops to mature. Right now we are 27%, which is ahead of every other region in the province.
2: While the provincial average lags behind at around 11% in the bin, Ugeoke says many local producers are now turning their attention to spring-seeded crops. And while preventing a grass fire is important, the Moose Jaw Fire Department says knowing how to respond when one starts can be just as critical. Public Education Officer Damandeep Sangha says the first step is a simple one.
13: Move to a safe location and call 911 as soon as possible.
2: She says once you've called 911, the most important thing is to stay safe and avoid trying to fight a fire that's beyond your ability to control.
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2: Former Central Cyclones running back Donovan Harkness is taking on a larger role with the Saskatoon Hilltops as a pass catcher in his second Prairie Football Conference season. So far this season, Harkness has recorded 10 catches for 121 yards.
14: It's been a big jump. I've got a role I've got to step into now. Definitely a lot to take in, and it takes a lot of determination, and you just compare it to year one. It's a lot more pressure, a lot more weight on your shoulders.
2: The versatile offensive player helped the Hilltops improve to 2-1 with a 36-26 win over the Calgary Colts last weekend. Saskatoon heads to Edmonton tomorrow looking for revenge against the Wildcats, who handed the defending Canadian Bowl champions their lone loss of the season back in Week 2. In Major League Baseball, the Toronto Blue Jays were hammered 13-2 by the Kansas City Royals in Game 3 of their series last night. But there's no rest for the Jays, who open a weekend set against the Mariners tonight. The Saskatchewan Roughriders return to Mosaic Stadium tomorrow, hosting the Toronto Argonauts at 5 o'clock as they look to snap a two-game losing streak. The rest of the CFL Week 13 slate sees Montreal visit Winnipeg tonight, Hamilton travel to Calgary tomorrow afternoon, and BC head to Ottawa Sunday. 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
2: It's a mix of sun and cloud and scattered showers to start the day. Smoke rolls in before clearing to a high of 31 this afternoon. A few clouds overnight, low 13. More sun and cloud mix as the chance of showers resumes tomorrow, high 28. Sunday brings showers and a high of 22. A few clouds and showers off and on with wind and a high of 22 Monday. And Tuesday, sunny and 27. Find the full forecast at discovermoosejaw.com and stream the radio anywhere and anytime from the Discover Moose Jaw app.
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0: Michael Sambalo and Maniac on Southern Saskatchewan's Best Music. Good morning. It is Chris along with you here in the morning show, powered by JGL, filling in for one Rob Carney this morning as he takes some relaxation and enjoys a little bit of a break. And of course, into the long weekend too. Who doesn't want to have an extended holiday into next week and the beginning of school? Yes, school is back on Tuesday. We're going to talk a little bit more about that just before the 9 o'clock hour. Interesting enough stuff. Text messages are starting to come in, and they look like they're from the Saskatchewan government, but they are scammers, and the province is currently warning about said scam that is now making the rounds. They're getting these messages claiming they're eligible for some kind of payout or benefit. The text then sends you to a website asking for personal and banking information. As always with these things, if somebody is texting you and be like, hey, I got some money for you, and it's not somebody that's in your phone that you know, your first thought should probably be, I did this with a Nigerian prince 10 years ago when he needed $20 million, but I never got to see any amount of that, so what's the catch here? The promise is don't click the link. Don't give out your information. If you're not sure whether the message is legitimate, go directly to the official government website instead of using the link in the text. Unfortunately, scammers are pretty good at making these messages seem like they're legit, but there's always a little something in them that showcases they're false. So if you get one of these texts, again, double check before you click the link.
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3: Sun and cloud with potential early morning showers today, with smoke moving in this afternoon as sunshine takes over and it heats up to a high of 31. It'll be partly cloudy tonight with a low of 13, and there's more sun and cloud tomorrow with scattered showers possible, high 28. Find the full forecast at discovermoosejaw.com and stream the radio anywhere and anytime from the Discover Moose Jaw app.
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with Saskatchewan stories. That's his mission. Rob Carney in the morning. 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

0: A Foot in Cold Water, Make Me Do Anything You Want, is on Southern Saskatchewan's Best Music. Good morning, my name is Chris, filling in for Rob Carney here in the morning show this morning. Appreciate you tuning in with me today, 8:48, as we head into your information update. In just a few moments, news, weather, and sports is all coming up shortly. But earlier this week, I had an opportunity to chat with Connor Barker, a psychologist from Brunswick Creek Psychology Services in the Swift Current area. And one of the big topics of conversation we got into discussing was about going back to school. And he had written a full article about a number of things to look for to kind of help kids go back to school and how to properly make that transition.
1: The other thing that we really notice in the research is kids do really well in school when they have a sense of belonging in their school environment. So really thinking about, you know, not just, you know, what the child's going to learn at school, but also who are they going to turn to when they need help? Mm-hmm. And so starting to identify who those helper people are in your school has been demonstrated to be quite helpful. And this isn't just for kids in elementary school. This is also true for kids in middle years and in high school. Anyway, I talk about that. If parents are interested, they can take a look at that article that's coming out.
0: For sure. And where can they find the article?
1: Yeah. So if they do a quick Google for my name, Connor Barker, in The Conversation, it's a journalistic platform that professors get to kind of post their research on. And I believe that should be coming out later today.
0: We encourage you to give it a Google, Connor Barker, and look for the article. Fantastic discussion. I had the pleasure of having with Connor. And some great information as kids get ready to head back to school.
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16: 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Good morning. I'm Callum McAnally, and it's Friday, so we're going to take a look at some celebrations happening all throughout the weekend, starting with today, of course. We are wishing a happy birthday to Marion Simpson from Marianne and Dougie. Happy 98th birthday to Marion Simpson. She is the best mom, granny, and great-granny. You are our sunshine, our only sunshine. Much love from Joyce, Peter, Courtney, Andrew, Jackson, Bentley, Amy, Jared, Luke, and Heidi. A happy birthday today to Murray Roney from Marianne and Dougie. Happy birthday to Mark Daly from Marianne and Dougie. Happy 69th birthday to Leo from your family and friends. Moving on to tomorrow, we're going to be sending out anniversary wishes to Russ and Linda Becker. Happy 56th anniversary from all your family and friends. And then for Sunday, best wishes for a happy birthday, Rose Ambrose, from your friends from the past and the present. And then also for Sunday, happy 67th birthday to Kelly Annika, from your wife Shelley, daughter Kristen, and grandson Mason. So it's time to announce today's winner of the flowers, a beautiful Teleflora party bouquet. Congratulations to Mark Daly. Hope you have an extra special birthday today, Mark.
17: Rob Carney in the morning.
0: Good morning. It is Chris Martins with you in the morning show for Rob Carney in the morning, filling in this week, powered by JGL. Thank you so much for joining me today. We're heading back to 1991 for this song, one that was originally recorded by Dutch rock and roll artist René Schumann on his 1986 debut album. But a little fellow by the name of Rod Stewart decided, you know what? I'm going to record it too. Ended up getting to number 5 in the U.S. and number 1 in Canada and Ireland as well. Rhythm of My Heart from Rod Stewart is on Southern Saskatchewan's Best Music.

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1: Early morning cloud cover gives way to sunshine, smoke, and a high of 31 today. From the DiscoverMooseJaw.com newsroom, I'm Cameron Kosh. Stinging wasp activity in Saskatchewan appears to be following a normal seasonal pattern. Provincial Insect and Invertebrate Management Specialist Dr. James Tansey says the growing colonies mean more wasps are out foraging.
2: The numbers of daughters or workers continue to increase. Males will be produced late season and they're going to engage in mating.
1: Tansey says the insects are becoming more noticeable as colonies grow and the number of workers increases. A Moose Jaw man facing an attempted murder charge will have to wait a few more weeks for his case to move forward. J.D. Houghton has more.
3: Owen Crutch's case was adjourned until September 17th to give him time to obtain legal counsel. His former legal aid lawyer, Suzanne Lalonde, stepped away from the case after being appointed to the Provincial Court of Saskatchewan. Legal aid is now working to find Crutch a new lawyer. He's facing several charges, including attempted murder, impaired driving, and assaulting a peace officer. For Discover Moose Jaw News, I'm J.D. Houghton.
1: Harvest is moving ahead quickly around Moose Jaw, with 27% of crops now in the bin. Crops Extension Specialist Davidson Ugeoke says the Southwest is ahead of every other region in the province.
4: Harvest operations are progressing steadily as conditions allow. In particular, pulses and winter cereals are ahead.
1: Provincially, harvest progress is at 11%, well behind the 5- and 10-year averages of 25 and 21%. August is coming to a close, but the heat and dry conditions aren't going anywhere. And with harvest operations now in full swing, the risk of grass fires remains high. Several fires have been reported in communities surrounding Moose Jaw, and the Moose Jaw Fire Department is reminding everyone to keep fire prevention top of mind. Public Education Officer Damandeep Sangha says it all starts with awareness.
5: Biggest thing to be aware of the conditions, avoid activities that could create sparks or open flames, and make sure equipment is properly maintained during this time of the year.
1: Sangha adds that under the right conditions, something as simple as a hot exhaust system in dry grass can spark a fire. From streaming movies to digital video games, more entertainment than ever is being bought online. But Saskatchewan Retro Game Con co-creator Jared Dormer says there's still value in having something you can actually hold in your hands.
6: And my take on it is if you can't sell it at a garage sale, you don't actually own it.
1: But for Dormer, the real value of physical media goes beyond what it's worth.
6: You're really owning a piece of history that they cannot take away from you. And that goes across all kind of mediums of movies and music and video games.
1: He says the discussion ultimately comes down to preservation, consumer choice, and what's lost when media goes digital only.
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1: Former Central Cyclones running back Donovan Harkness is taking on a larger role with the Saskatoon Hilltops as a pass catcher in his second Prairie Football Conference season. So far this season, Harkness has recorded 10 catches for 121 yards.
7: It's been a big jump. I've got a role I've got to step into now. Definitely a lot to take in, and it takes a lot of determination, and you just compare it to year one. It's a lot more pressure, a lot more weight on your shoulders.
1: The versatile offensive player helped the Hilltops improve to 2-1 with a 36-26 win over the Calgary Colts last weekend. Saskatoon heads to Edmonton tomorrow.

0: Tomorrow, looking for revenge against the Wildcats, who handed the defending Canadian Bowl champions their lone loss of the season back in Week 2. In Major League Baseball, the Toronto Blue Jays were hammered 13-2 by the Kansas City Royals in Game 3 of their series last night. But there's no rest for the Jays, who open a weekend set against the Mariners tonight. The Saskatchewan Roughriders return to Mosaic Stadium tomorrow, hosting the Toronto Argonauts at 5 o'clock as they look to snap a two-game losing streak. The rest of the CFL Week 13 slate sees Montreal visit Winnipeg tonight, Hamilton travel to Calgary tomorrow afternoon, and BC head to Ottawa Sunday. 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
0: It's a mix of sun and cloud and scattered showers to start the day. Smoke rolls in before clearing to a high of 31 this afternoon. A few clouds overnight, low 13. More sun and cloud mix as the chance of showers resumes tomorrow, high 28. Sunday brings showers and a high of 22. A few clouds and showers off and on with wind and a high of 22 Monday. And Tuesday, sunny and 27. Find the full forecast at discovermoosejaw.com and stream the radio anywhere and anytime from the Discover Moose Jaw app.
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0: Wilson Phillips and Hold On is on Southern Saskatchewan's Best Music. Good morning. It is Chris along with you here in the morning show, powered by JGL. Appreciate you tuning in with me today, 921 as we mosey along. And Saskatchewan making a big bet on data, quite literally. The province just released a new data center framework, which is basically laying out the rules for companies that want to build the massive facilities that power things like cloud computing and AI. Saskatchewan is hoping to make itself an attractive place for them with plenty of land, reliable energy, and something these facilities need a lot of, electricity. The province says the framework is designed to kind of help bring investment and jobs while making sure that the data centers don't put too much pressure on the power grid or help, obviously, drive up costs for everybody. Now, whether or not these data centers are a good thing is totally up in the air. I mean, there is a lot of pushback to building these data centers with the amount and quantity of energy that they utilize. But the thing is, with AI blowing up the way that it is, the demand for data centers it's not exactly slowing down. The only thing it is doing is continuing to pick up. So Saskatchewan is really trying to do their part to get ready for the next big tech boom. It's not going to look like a computer room from high school. Just keep that in mind. It'll probably be a little bit more, well done.
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16: Sun and cloud with potential early morning showers today, with smoke moving in this afternoon as sunshine takes over and it heats up to a high of 31. It'll be partly cloudy tonight with a low of 13, and there's more sun and cloud tomorrow with scattered showers possible, high 28. Find the full forecast at discovermoosejaw.com and stream the radio anywhere and anytime from the Discover Moose Jaw app.
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2: Oh, I don't believe it. 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Hey, Sugar. 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

0: Rock and Hyde. Dirty Water is on Southern Saskatchewan's best music. Good morning. It is Chris with you here in the morning show, powered by JGL. I appreciate you tuning in with me today. 9:40 right now as we mosey right along. And if you have not got an opportunity to see who this week's choice for her voice was on your portals, we encourage you to go and do so. 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Head on over to the Her Voice link presented by CCAN on your portal. 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
4: After forming in 1967, the band Genesis recorded 7 albums with singer and founding member Peter Gabriel. In 1975, however, Gabriel announced that he would be quitting the band, and the remaining members of Genesis then had to decide. Do they continue as an instrumental group, or do they find a new singer? They decided to post an anonymous ad in a newspaper saying they were looking for a singer for a Genesis-type group. They received 400 replies. Then drummer for the group, Phil Collins, was in charge of teaching applicants the songs they had to sing. But after going through dozens of applicants, Collins decided to give it a try himself, which was well received by the rest of the group. Collins would go on to become the face of the group for their next 9 studio albums and a combined 23 years fronting the band.
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11: Sun and cloud with potential early morning showers today, with smoke moving in this afternoon as sunshine takes over and it heats up to a high of 31. It'll be partly cloudy tonight with a low of 13, and there's more sun and cloud tomorrow with scattered showers possible, high 28. Find the full forecast at discovermoosejaw.com and stream the radio anywhere and anytime from the Discover Moose Jaw app.
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0: That's Def Leppard and Love Bites on Southern Saskatchewan's Best Music. Good morning. It is Chris along with you here in the morning show, filling in for Rob Carney, and that does things for myself. I'm all wrapped up and all finished out here in Swift Current, heading on over to the Taste of Summer charity barbecue happening today between 11:30 and 1 o'clock. 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So if you are in the Swift Current area, please do join us down in front of the Innovation Federal Credit Union. We're going to have some tasty burgers and with 100% of proceeds going to an absolutely fantastic cause. Have an amazing weekend. Enjoy the last long weekend of the summer. And happy back to school Tuesday next week when you get there to everyone hitting the classrooms. For myself, I'm Odie. It's not goodbye, but we'll see you later.
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6: A quick cruise on the number 2 highway north of Moose Jaw will take you to the village of Chamberlain. Well known as a popular stop for travelers along a high traffic area, the community is situated along one of Saskatchewan's busiest highway junctions, along the Louis Riel Trail or Highway 11. A frequent stop for those driving between Regina and Saskatoon that has resulted in a very positive impact on the local economy. Chamberlain is a great place to stretch your legs, take in some fresh air, and provide you with everything you need as you embark on your journey.
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1: Clear sky and a bit of smoke in the air as we wrap up the work week with a high of 31. From the DiscoverMooseJaw.com newsroom, I'm Cameron Kosh. As major gaming companies move toward digital-only releases, some players worry if they're losing more than just game discs. Saskatchewan Retro Game Con co-creator Jared Dormer asked if we truly own what we're buying.
2: I mean, you're owning a license to play. At the same time, a lot of these online-only games, once the server shuts down, that's it, right? So you've paid full price for something. They close the server, and it's now worthless to you.
1: Dormer says physical copies help preserve original versions of games, even as digital releases are updated or removed. A change in legal counsel has delayed the case of a man facing several serious charges in Moose Jaw. J.D. Houghton reports.
3: Owen Crutch appeared in Moose Jaw Provincial Court yesterday, with his case adjourned until September 17th. Legal Aid Saskatchewan is working to find him a new lawyer after his former counsel, Suzanne Lalonde, was appointed as a provincial court judge. Crutch will be required to appear in person next month as the Crown is proceeding by indictment of some of the charges. For Discover Moose Jaw News, I'm J.D. Houghton.
1: Saskatchewanians are being urged to be careful around stinging wasps as their aggression ramps up in late summer. Dr. James Tansey with the Saskatchewan Ministry of Agriculture says temperatures, dry conditions, food shortages, and day length can all affect wasp behavior.
4: If they're short on potential resources or real resources, they can be foraging more aggressively.
1: Tansey says you should also avoid squishing wasps because they release an alarm pheromone that may agitate others nearby. While the weather has forced delays elsewhere in the province, Crops Extension Specialist Davidson Ugeoke says recent conditions have allowed Moose Jaw and surrounding area to make good progress on winter wheat and pulses as Harvest 2026 gets underway.
5: It's relatively dry, which helped most crops to mature. Right now we are 27%, which is ahead of every other region in the province.
1: While the provincial average lags behind at around 11% in the bin, Ugeoke says many local producers are now turning their attention to spring-seeded crops. And while preventing a grass fire is important, the Moose Jaw Fire Department says knowing how to respond when one starts can be just as critical. Public Education Officer Damandeep Sangha says the first step is a simple one.
6: Move to a safe location and call 911 as soon as possible.

0: She says once you've called 911, the most important thing is to stay safe and avoid trying to fight a fire that's beyond your ability to control.
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0: Former Central Cyclones running back Donovan Harkness is taking on a larger role with the Saskatoon Hilltops as a pass catcher in his second Prairie Football Conference season. So far this season, Harkness has recorded 10 catches for 121 yards.
2: It's been a big jump. I've got a role I've got to step into now. Definitely a lot to take in, and it takes a lot of determination, and you just compare it to year one. It's a lot more pressure, a lot more weight on your shoulders.
0: The versatile offensive player helped the Hilltops improve to 2-1 with a 36-26 win over the Calgary Colts last weekend. Saskatoon heads to Edmonton tomorrow looking for revenge against the Wildcats, who handed the defending Canadian Bowl champions their lone loss of the season back in Week 2. In Major League Baseball, the Toronto Blue Jays were hammered 13-2 by the Kansas City Royals in Game 3 of their series last night. But there's no rest for the Jays, who open a weekend set against the Mariners tonight. The Saskatchewan Roughriders return to Mosaic Stadium tomorrow, hosting the Toronto Argonauts at 5 o'clock as they look to snap a two-game losing streak. The rest of the CFL Week 13 slate sees Montreal visit Winnipeg tonight, Hamilton travel to Calgary tomorrow afternoon, and BC head to Ottawa Sunday. Check out today's sports roundup and more at discovermoosejaw.com.
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0: It's a mix of sun and cloud and scattered showers to start the day. Smoke rolls in before clearing to a high of 31 this afternoon. A few clouds overnight, low 13. More sun and cloud mix as the chance of showers resumes tomorrow, high 28. Sunday brings showers and a high of 22. A few clouds and showers off and on with wind and a high of 22 Monday. And Tuesday, sunny and 27. Find the full forecast at discovermoosejaw.com and stream the radio anywhere and anytime from the Discover Moose Jaw app.
3: As the honey harvest wraps up, early indications are pointing to a significantly smaller production year. Simon Lalonde, president of the Saskatchewan Beekeepers Development Commission, says most producers are reporting yields well below normal this year.
4: Most beekeepers that we've talked to are looking at, anywhere from a 25 to a 40% below average crop.
3: Lalonde says the challenges are being felt across the prairies, not just in Saskatchewan. While a new U.S. tariff on Canadian honey may not have an immediate impact, Lalonde says a large amount of Canadian honey was shipped south before the tariffs took effect.
4: Lots of new crop honey that beekeepers were producing was getting put into barrels and put on to trucks right away.
3: Lalonde says that early movement may provide beekeepers with some breathing room. For Golden West, I'm Glendale Allen Vossler.
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3: Hello, sports fans. This is Larry Graham from the Moose Jaw and District Sports Hall of Fame. 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It's a great evening where we honor our inductees, see some old friends, tell some stories, and make some new memories.
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14: Sun and cloud with potential early morning showers today, with smoke moving in this afternoon as sunshine takes over and it heats up to a high of 31. It'll be partly cloudy tonight with a low of 13, and there's more sun and cloud tomorrow with scattered showers possible, high 28. 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
2: Born right here in Moose Jaw, Dixie Lee Stone started out her career as a musician performing in coffee houses, before forming a band and moving to L.A. Changing their band's name from the North Country Singers to Original Cast, the group had two major hits with their songs One Tin Soldier and Mr. Monday in 1969. Oh. Dixie and the group were a part of major North American tours and were featured a number of times on TV variety shows. However, that didn't compare to the massive success the band had in Japan, where 7 singles were released and every tour they performed were sold out. Soon, however, the band found themselves in label and internal struggles and decided to split. Dixie would release 2 solo albums in 1972 and 1977 before divorcing her husband and bandmate, Bruce Ines, and leaving the music industry entirely to work in social services in Victoria, BC.
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11: Sun and cloud with potential early morning showers today, with smoke moving in this afternoon as sunshine takes over and it heats up to a high of 31. It'll be partly cloudy tonight with a low of 13, and there's more sun and cloud tomorrow with scattered showers possible, high 28. Find the full forecast at discovermoosejaw.com and stream the radio anywhere and anytime from the Discover Moose Jaw app.
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10: Our next trip takes us 20 minutes outside Moose Jaw, west on the Trans-Canada, home to a population that swells during the school year. Carrimport is the largest official village in the entire province. The student population of Briarcrest College and Seminary and Briarcrest Christian Academy make the community larger than most official towns over the school year. The name derives from the fact that prior to being a village, Carrimport was a World War II British Commonwealth training base for pilots. Although the original runways are now defunct, the layout of the village was determined by the original runway placements, with plenty of education opportunities and quick, easy access to larger centers. The community also provides plenty of activities for all.
9: Around the Heartland is brought to you by Culligan Water Conditioning, the healthy choice, 270 Caribou Street West, Moose Jaw, Pastimes Old Time Photography and Gift Shop, gifts galore from ceiling to floor since 1999, and Community Service Radio, 800-CHAB.
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1: Early morning cloud cover gives way to sunshine, smoke, and a high of 31 today. From the DiscoverMooseJaw.com newsroom, I'm Cameron Kosh. Stinging wasp activity in Saskatchewan appears to be following a normal seasonal pattern. Provincial Insect and Invertebrate Management Specialist Dr. James Tansey says the growing colonies mean more wasps are out foraging.
2: The numbers of daughters or workers continue to increase. Males will be produced late season and they're going to engage in mating.
1: Tansey says the insects are becoming more noticeable as colonies grow and the number of workers increases. A Moose Jaw man facing an attempted murder charge will have to wait a few more weeks for his case to move forward. J.D. Houghton has more.
3: Owen Crutch's case was adjourned until September 17th to give him time to obtain legal counsel. His former legal aid lawyer, Suzanne Lalonde, stepped away from the case after being appointed to the Provincial Court of Saskatchewan. Legal aid is now working to find Crutch a new lawyer. He's facing several charges, including attempted murder, impaired driving, and assaulting a peace officer. For Discover Moose Jaw News, I'm J.D. Houghton.
1: Harvest is moving ahead quickly around Moose Jaw, with 27% of crops now in the bin. Crops Extension Specialist Davidson Ugeoke says the Southwest is ahead of every other region in the province.
4: Harvest operations are progressing steadily as conditions allow. In particular, pulses and winter cereals are ahead.
1: Provincially, harvest progress is at 11%, well behind the 5 and 10-year averages of 25 and 21%. August is coming to a close, but the heat and dry conditions aren't going anywhere. And with harvest operations now in full swing, the risk of grass fires remains high. Several fires have been reported in communities surrounding Moose Jaw, and the Moose Jaw Fire Department is reminding everyone to keep fire prevention top of mind. Public Education Officer Damandeep Sangha says it all starts with awareness.
5: Biggest thing to be aware of the conditions, avoid activities that could create sparks or open flames, and make sure equipment is properly maintained during this time of the year.
1: Sangha adds that under the right conditions, something as simple as a hot exhaust system in dry grass can spark a fire. From streaming movies to digital video games, more entertainment than ever is being bought online. But Saskatchewan Retro Game Con co-creator Jared Dormer says there's still value in having something you can actually hold in your hands.
6: And my take on it is if you can't sell it at a garage sale, you don't actually own it.
1: But for Dormer, the real value of physical media goes beyond what it's worth.
6: You're really owning a piece of history that they cannot take away from you. And that goes across all kind of mediums of movies and music and video games.
1: He says the discussion ultimately comes down to preservation, consumer choice, and what's lost when media goes digital only.
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1: Former Central Cyclones running back Donovan Harkness is taking on a larger role with the Saskatoon Hilltops as a pass catcher in his second Prairie Football Conference season. So far this season,

0: Harkness has recorded 10 catches for 121 yards.
1: It's been a big jump. I've got a role I've got to step into now. Definitely a lot to take in, and it takes a lot of determination, and you just compare it to year one. It's a lot more pressure, a lot more weight on your shoulders.
0: The versatile offensive player helped the Hilltops improve to 2-1 with a 36-26 win over the Calgary Colts last weekend. Saskatoon heads to Edmonton tomorrow looking for revenge against the Wildcats, who handed the defending Canadian Bowl champions their lone loss of the season back in Week 2. In Major League Baseball, the Toronto Blue Jays were hammered 13-2 by the Kansas City Royals in Game 3 of their series last night. But there's no rest for the Jays, who open a weekend set against the Mariners tonight. The Saskatchewan Roughriders return to Mosaic Stadium tomorrow, hosting the Toronto Argonauts at 5 o'clock as they look to snap a two-game losing streak. The rest of the CFL Week 13 slate sees Montreal visit Winnipeg tonight, Hamilton travel to Calgary tomorrow afternoon, and BC head to Ottawa Sunday. Check out today's sports roundup and more at discovermoosejaw.com.
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0: It's a mix of sun and cloud and scattered showers to start the day. Smoke rolls in before clearing to a high of 31 this afternoon. A few clouds overnight, low 13. More sun and cloud mix as the chance of showers resumes tomorrow, high 28. Sunday brings showers and a high of 22. A few clouds and showers off and on with wind and a high of 22 Monday. And Tuesday, sunny and 27. Find the full forecast at discovermoosejaw.com and stream the radio anywhere and anytime from the Discover Moose Jaw app.
3: Taking a look at the markets, canola, November, $814.90, up $10.90. January, $823.70, up $10.10. Spring wheat, Minneapolis, September, $7.34. Hard red winter wheat, September, 297. Wheat, September, 750.75, up $8. Corn, September, 514.50, up $4.25. Oats, September, $340, up $5.25. Soybeans, September, 1269.50, up $13. Soybean meal, September, $337, up $6.80. Soybean oil, September, $69.47. 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Lean hogs, October, $80.17. The Canadian dollar is 72 cents. And crude oil, West Texas Intermediate, 83.61. For Golden West, I'm Glendalee Allen Vossler.
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0: 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You've got work, kids, hobbies, maybe a cat that thinks it's the boss. We get it. That's why we're busy too, gathering all the day's local news and stuffing it into one handy-dandy email just for you. 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
12: Sun and cloud with potential early morning showers today, with smoke moving in this afternoon as sunshine takes over and it heats up to a high of 31. It'll be partly cloudy tonight with a low of 13, and there's more sun and cloud tomorrow with scattered showers possible, high 28. Find the full forecast at discovermoosejaw.com and stream the radio anywhere and anytime from the Discover Moose Jaw app.
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2: Oh, you told me. Forming in 1959 as the Blue Velvets, then changing their name to the Gollywogs, John and Tom Fogerty, Stu Cook, and Doug Clifford eventually settled on the band name Creedence Clearwater Revival in 1967. The group would release 7 albums over the next 4 years, 6 of which were certified platinum. Things, however, weren't all smooth sailing for the group. Their first 6 albums were almost entirely written and produced by John Fogerty, without help from the other members. Growing frustrated, Fogerty told the other members they would have to write and mix their own songs for what would be their final album, Mardi Gras. The band would split after the album's release, and John would embark on a successful solo career, but refused to perform any CCR songs until 1987. Saying he didn't want to pay the song's copyright holder any performance royalties.
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10: Sun and cloud with potential early morning showers today, with smoke moving in this afternoon as sunshine takes over and it heats up to a high of 31. It'll be partly cloudy tonight with a low of 13, and there's more sun and cloud tomorrow with scattered showers possible, high 28. Find the full forecast at discovermoosejaw.com and stream the radio anywhere and anytime from the Discover Moose Jaw app.
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1: Highway 2 near Assiniboia is getting a full makeover, but you can expect some delays if you're heading down there. And if you haven't seen those annoying maple bugs lately, it's because the population is down due to weather. 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
12: Off to a small town located midway between Weyburn and Assiniboia on Highway 13. Ogama, which was incorporated in 1912, is a vibrant rural community. The pioneers had selected the name Omega, which is a Greek word for end, since at the time the settlement was at the end of the rail line. 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So, the settlers then changed the name Omega to Ogama, a Cree word meaning big chief. Ogama is also home to Saskatchewan's only full-service tourist train operation, Southern Prairie Railway, a 44-ton diesel engine that seats 75 passengers and is a popular tourist destination in the summer.
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1: A few clouds with a low of 13 tonight. In the DiscoverMooseJaw.com newsroom, I'm J.D. Houghton. A major boost for the Moose Jaw Humane Society's capital campaign, and it comes from an anonymous donor. The $100,000 gift was made in memory of a loved one, and campaign leader Jenna Murdoch says that it makes it even more meaningful.
14: It's an honor when a

0: innovations and significant progress has been made on milling, surface mixing, priming, and paving. Culvert work is also well underway with bored culvert installations completed.
1: You could run into single lane traffic, flaggers, pilot vehicles, and reduce speeds while crews are working. The project is expected to wrap up this fall, weather permitting. A grass fire near Kader burned about 100 acres, but firefighters says it could have been much worse. The Gravelburg Fire Department responded to the blaze last Friday, with local farmers already there with water tanks and heavy equipment. Fire Chief Scott Booth says the wind and dry conditions allowed the fire to move quickly.
2: Yeah, it was pretty windy that day, and with Durham stubble there, it was like gasoline. It moves quick.
1: Booth says farmers use their equipment to create fire breaks, helping keep the blaze away from standing Durham. Maple bug activity appears to be down in Saskatchewan this year. Dr. James Tansey with the Ministry of Agriculture says the number of reports is pointing to a quieter year.
3: Seems like a cooler year for maple bugs just based on the numbers of calls that I've been getting. You know, they happen to really like maples, and we have a lot of Manitoba maple, of course, planted around the province.
1: Tansey says that there's no formal survey of maple bug populations, so the comparison is based on observations. And the city of Moose Jaw is looking for young people to have a say in local decisions. Discover Moose Jaw's TJ England has the details.
4: The city is accepting applications for its Youth Advisory Committee. The committee gives young residents an opportunity to provide input on issues affecting youth in Moose Jaw. The city says participating also provides experience in leadership and civic engagement. The committee supports Moose Jaw's 2026-2029 strategic plan, which includes a focus on building a resident-centric community. For Discover Moose Jaw News, I'm TJ England.
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1: The Moose Jaw Warriors will be wrapping up the first half of their training camp today. Main camp practices and rookie games take center stage this afternoon into this evening at Temple Garden Center. Tomorrow and Sunday will feature nothing but main camp scrimmages, with their annual inter-squad game on Monday at 5 o'clock. All on-ice sessions are open to the public. Former Central Cyclones running back Donovan Harkness has taken on a larger role with the Saskatoon Hilltops as a pass catcher in his second Prairie Football Conference season. So far this season, Harkness has recorded 10 catches for 121 yards.

0: Definitely a lot to take in, and it takes a lot of determination, and you just compare it to year one, it's a lot more pressure, a lot more weight on your shoulders.
1: The versatile offensive player helped the Hilltops improve to 2-1 with a 36-26 win over the Calgary Colts last weekend. Over to high school football, the Vanier Vikings will host Yorkton Sacred Heart tonight in a preseason scrimmage, while Peacock travels to Balgoni to take on the Greenall Griffins. Central opens up their season tonight as they host the Yorkton Raiders at Elks Field. Kickoff is 7 o'clock. Your Saskatchewan Roughriders will look to snap their two-game losing streak tomorrow night as they host the Toronto Argonauts at Mosaic Stadium. Kickoff is slated for 5 o'clock. The rest of the CFL Week 13 slate sees Montreal visit Winnipeg tonight, Hamilton travel to Calgary tomorrow afternoon, and BC head to Ottawa on Sunday. And the Toronto Blue Jays open a weekend set against the Seattle Mariners tonight. 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
2: Now, your Discover Moose Jaw weather.
1: Nothing but sunshine today with a little smoke, a light breeze from the west, and a high of 31 degrees. A few clouds with a low of 13 tonight. There's a chance of rain tomorrow, a possible thunderstorm with a high of 28. Rain and 22 on Sunday. To start your work week, expect the possibility of rain, wind, and a high of 22. And sunny and 27 will be the forecast on Tuesday. Find the full forecast at discovermoosejaw.com and stream the radio anywhere and anytime from the Discover Moose Jaw app.
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4: If you're headed westbound on Highway 1, be ready to slow down between Valjean and Chaplin as crack sealing operations are in progress with reduced speeds and single lane traffic in the area. Eastbound Highway 1 near Regina has a lane closure at the weigh scales as construction continues. And on Highway 2 South, culvert and bridge work between Highway 13 and Highway 43 has traffic down to one lane with flaggers and a pilot vehicle guiding traffic. Here in town, there's closures on the 1100 block of 4th Ave Northwest for service leak repairs, and on the 1000 block of Hochelaga West and the 1100 block of Elgin Ave for road repairs. If you see something on the roads, you can call or text us at 306-693-8000 and let us know.
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11: 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Good news, though. He's back with you on Monday. I'm Jordan Rivers sitting in with the Electric Lunch. This is a Fellinger Friday, which means if you get your song on the radio before 1 o'clock, you get some dollars to spend at Fellinger & Sons Meats in Moose Jaw. And who doesn't want to barbecue, especially on a day like this, right? 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
1: Hi, how are you today?
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1: 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Can I listen to Dolly Parton, Jolene?
0: Do you got a special Dolly Parton memory you want to share with us?
1: Yeah. She's just a beautiful woman.
0: And we're going to miss her.
1: I know. We'll miss her a lot. Yeah.
0: Okay. Who's this?
1: It's Lorraine.
0: Lorraine, we'll get that on for you right now.

0: Back to back, Dolly for the Icon, 9 to 5. And before that, Jolene, this is the Electric Lunch brought to you by Aaron Rustin and the team at Purposed Financial and by Bobby's Place Old World Tavern. 306-693-8000 to get your request on the radio this hour. 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
0: We'll get that on for you. Who's this?
1: Thanks. This is Christine.
0: Christine, you're in to win some money to spend at Fellinger & Sons Meats in Moose Jaw. So we'll let you know by the end of the hour if you're our big winner.
1: Awesome.
0: Okay.
1: Thank you.

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Zombies and Time of the Season, taking us back to 69. That one for Dan and the boys who are in witness protection, Rob Carney tells me, down by the U.S. border somewhere. Aubrey sent us a text listening up in Craik, wants to hear Nickelback and How You Remind Me on 800-CHAB. Never

800-CHAB off the Silver Side Up album. That's Nickelback and How You Remind Me. That one for Aubrey listening. If you want to hear something, let us know. 306-693-8000 on your electric lunch. And it is a Fellinger Friday, which means if we get your song on the radio before 1, you're in to win some money to spend at Fellinger & Sons Meats here in Moose Jaw. Beautiful partial lunar eclipse last night. If you weren't out looking at the moon, you've probably seen dozens upon dozens of your friends post those photos on social media. If you got some great ones and you want to share them with us, you can always email them to us, news at discovermoose

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Corey sent me a text, 306-693-8000. I'm sure it's related to the events of last night, but she wanted to hear Bonnie Tyler's Total Eclipse of the Heart, or 800-CHAB.

We're thanking Brock, listening out in Viceroy for that one. The headpins, and just one more time, this is the Electric Lunch, brought to you by Aaron Rustin and the team at Purposed Financial, helping you bring your money into focus since 83, and by Bobby's Place Old World Tavern, where strangers are simply friends you've yet to meet. We are all full for requests. We have two more coming your way, one of which is already in progress. Big thanks to Terry for requesting this one. Taking us back to 92, it's Layla, an unplugged version. Eric Clapton on CHAB.

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11: Working our way towards a high of 31 today. Sunny, however, that smoke is sticking around right throughout the day. 13 and a few clouds overnight. Looking like a small chance of showers and 28 for tomorrow. And then depending where you look, we're expecting a significant amount of rain on Sunday. Environment Canada calling for showers. The Weather Network saying like 20 to 25 millimeters of rain going to fall. So who knows what will happen, but pack your umbrella for Sunday. Right now in Moose Jaw, we are sitting at 29. It feels like 31, and it's partly cloudy. We're in the midst of the Electric Lunch brought to you by Aaron Rustin and the team at Purposed Financial, helping you bring your money into focus since 1983, and by Bobby's Place Old World Tavern, where strangers are simply friends you've yet to meet. It's also Fellinger Friday, which means if you get a request on this hour, you're in to win some money to spend at Fellinger & Sons Meats in Moose Jaw. Let's head to the phone lines. Hello, 800-CHAB.
12: Hi. I was wondering this morning from La Plus. I was wondering if you could play me AC/DC.
11: Yeah, Lonnie, our last request on the Electric Lunch. 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

0: Dirty Deeds. It's AC/DC by request on the Electric Lunch, brought to you by Aaron Rustin and the team at Purposed Financial, helping you bring your money into focus since 1983, and by Bobby's Place Old World Tavern, where strangers are simply friends you've yet to meet. We are saying congratulations to Christine Lawrence, our big winner today of Fellinger Friday, which means she now has money to spend at Fellinger & Sons Meats here in Moose Jaw. The Electric Lunch returns, of course, Monday when Rob Carney is back. And if you've been missing him, don't worry. We are just moments away from a best of Carney's comments.
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9: We're wrapping up the work week with some fun. On Facebook Friday, I find the funnies for you. Here's a friend who says, "Don't believe what you see in the cartoons. No matter how hard you throw a toilet plunger, it won't actually stick to someone's face. Don't ask me how I know this." I like this. "So a neighbor knocked on my front door at 3 a.m. Luckily, I was already up playing the bagpipes. An oldie but a goodie. They say with age comes wisdom. Therefore, I don't have wrinkles. I have wisecracks." Can you relate to this? Adulthood is just receiving an endless stream of documents that no one tells you whether to keep or throw away, and always somehow guessing wrong. And we'll finish with this. There's only one thing that makes a good pizza joke. It's the delivery. I'm Rob Carney.
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0: 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Again, this is Jeff Cheeseman from Heartland Livestock and Moose Jaw. Have a good day.
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4: 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For some farms, that means paying down debt and strengthening the balance sheet. 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
7: Today on the Prairie Ag Wire, we talk with the president of the Canadian Federation of Agriculture, Keith Curry. And Keith, what we want to focus in on, of course, is all of the trade tension, tariff situation that we see happening between Canada and the U.S. Your thoughts on what we see happening and where we are today?
8: Well, certainly for the past year and a half, we've been dealing with a lot of uncertainty, and that includes the agriculture industry as well. By and large, a lot of our products fall under CUSMA, so they're not being specifically tariffed. There was a small fraction of them, but of course, the aluminum and steel tariffs were greatly impacting not only the cost of machinery, but all the parts and anything that's constructed with steel and aluminum that we use on our farms each and every day. So that has had an impact on our input costs, certainly, as we go forward.

0: think we were all optimistic that a deal was going to get done at the end of last week. As we all know how it turned out, it didn't happen. And I think, you know, the government was right in walking away because the deal wasn't good enough for Canadians. So we need to figure out what that looks like. And certainly both sides have now announced a number of counter tariffs coming on, either Canadian tariffs coming on early September, the American tariffs scheduled for January 1st. Really what we're asking for the government is keep food out of it. Keep agriculture and agri-food products out of those counter tariff measures. All that does is drive up the cost for consumers, and consumers are everybody. So we hope they can find a resolve in the near future on this, but we're waiting to see how this all plays out, or if they can get back to the negotiating table.
1: Have you seen the list of tariffs that Canada is planning and your thoughts on there? A quick look at it. A lot of seafood on that list.
0: There is a lot of seafood on that list, and I think that was something that we flagged with Minister Champagne's office and with Minister McDonald's office. We are going to have further conversations about what that looks like, because that potentially is going to be very impactful for aquaculture if those tariffs do stay in place on the Canadian side, because the U.S. obviously is aquaculture's largest export market. So we don't want to see, you know, some kind of retaliation happening on the American side. So we'll have those conversations. I think by and large, for the most part, most of agriculture has been somewhat exempt from the counter tariffs, but it's been very specific what they've targeted, and we're hoping that, as I said earlier, that we were able to keep food out of this fight.
1: When we talk about tariffs and counter tariffs, do you think it really makes a difference?
0: I think it does make a difference, because it drives up the cost for people on both sides of the border. And at times when margins of income are tight, people don't have any extra disposable income to be paying more tariffs. Or we may as well put it in common language. They can call it a tariff, but it's a tax that we're paying. So, you know, the government announced a number of measures going forward to help provide relief. Most of that is for larger businesses, larger employment businesses. So I'm not sure how it's going to pan out for Canadian agriculture as far as getting some relief packages where it's needed. But again, these are conversations we'll continue to have with the federal government on how we minimize the impact on Canadian agriculture.
1: One of the key things that stood out for me was, and we heard this kind of before, the U.S. wanted to limit Canada's ability to sign trade deals with other countries.
0: The fact that they were looking for veto power on other trade deals that we were negotiating or could be negotiating in the future is just a non-starter. Good on Carney government for pushing back and saying, no, you can't ask that, you can't have that. Even the French language on labeling and the sovereignty piece, I mean, that's just out of bounds. That's offside in so many ways. And so for the government to say, okay, we're getting out of here, you guys figure out what you want, but you're not getting those things, I think was a very strong signal that that Canada will not put up with that kind of negotiating going forward. And I think it sends a real good signal to countries around the world that, hey, we're open for business, because obviously the U.S. doesn't want to deal with us. So let's see how it all plays out.
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5: Rain chances across Saskatchewan will be steadily increasing as we go forward through this weekend. I'm meteorologist Drew Lerner for the Golden West Radio Network. We have some showers out there today, and they will be favoring the east. They will be sporadic and light for the most part. I don't think too many areas will get more than 4 or 5 millimeters of rain, but there is the potential that an RM district or two could do better. Now, as we get into Saturday, there'll be an increase in coverage of rain in the south, central, and southeastern areas. You might see 35 to 40% coverage in some of that region, and rain totals will run quite variable, running from traces upwards to 8 or 9 millimeters most often. There could be something a little bit greater. That precipitation will fall apart as a Montana low evolves on Sunday and begins to push into the heart of Saskatchewan. That Montana low will produce at least 80% coverage for rainfall across the region. It will be lightest in the southwest, but there will be rain there too. We'll look for the totals in the southwest running from 6 to 15 millimeters. There will be the potential for some local amounts upwards to 20 millimeters or more. It's really going to be the north and the east part of the province, though, that will see the greatest precipitation, and this will occur from Sunday afternoon through Monday. We'll look for a coverage in those areas to be 100%. And we will also anticipate rain totals running from around 10 to 25 millimeters in general, but there will be some 25 to 45 millimeter amounts and maybe even a spot or two that gets more than 50 millimeters. The greatest precipitation will be in that northeast, unfortunately. Now, it still looks like we'll see some better conditions occurring for a little while next week, but there is a chance for some more showers. We are expecting the temperatures to come down behind and during this storm system for late in the weekend, so upper teens and lower 20s will likely occur for afternoon readings on Sunday and especially on Monday. Our nighttime lows will slip into some upper single-digit readings as we get into the first half of next week. Until then, nighttime lows will be in the double digits, and we expect to see a few afternoon temperatures today and tomorrow getting into the upper 20s to lower 30s. It'll be warmest in the west and south central parts of the region. A short-term period of improved weather will occur during midweek next week, and then we'll run into another chance for some shower activity. For the Golden West Radio Network, I'm meteorologist Drew Lerner.
6: The life of a post-secondary student is one often challenged as much by the economic reality as the academic one. So, with back to school just around the corner, financial tensions are on the rise. That's the finding of a survey conducted for TD Bank. It found 3/4 of post-secondary students say financial worries are affecting their well-being and their academic performance, and about 1 in 5 says that they're more worried about their finances than their classwork. The biggest concern is paying for the basics, food and lodging. Then comes budgeting and social spending on life outside the classroom. Finally, there's debt, everything from credit cards to student loans. As you might expect, though, in pursuit of gaining more control over their lives, many of these students are turning to social media or AI in hopes of finding some solutions. The problem with that, says the bank, is they tend to put too much faith in what they find online without double-checking or digging into the one-size-fits-all advice they receive to verify if it's appropriate for their circumstances. I'm Paul Martin.
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3: Now, your Discover Moose Jaw weather.
4: You can expect a high of 31 degrees today with sunshine, a little smoke, and a 20K west wind. Tonight, a low of 13 with a few clouds, and a mix of sun and cloud tomorrow with a chance of rain and a high of 28. Find the full forecast at discovermoosejaw.com and stream the radio anywhere and anytime from the Discover Moose Jaw app.
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1: Highway 2 near Assiniboia is getting a full makeover, but you can expect some delays if you're heading down there. And if you haven't seen those annoying maple bugs lately, it's because the population is down due to weather. We've got these stories and more in your next news update or on demand anytime through the Discover Moose Jaw app.
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6: Time for a trip 2 hours northeast of Moose Jaw to Ituna, Saskatchewan. Ituna was incorporated as a village in 1910. Just over 50 years later, the community reached town status. Its unique name originates from a combination of things. The desire for the Grand Trunk Railway to name all of its towns in alphabetical order, that and ancient history. There was Fenwood, Goodeve, Hubbard, then a name beginning with the letter I was needed. Today, hunters travel from all over the place as they're known for the local nesting grounds for waterfowl. The community of Ituna has now been around for over 100 years, and it's home to hundreds of residents. A small town rich in Ukrainian heritage and big city amenities.
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1: A few clouds with a low of 13 tonight. 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A major boost for the Moose Jaw Humane Society's capital campaign, and it comes from an anonymous donor. The $100,000 gift was made in memory of a loved one, and campaign leader Jenna Murdoch says that it makes it even more meaningful.
2: It's an honor when a family chooses to send a donation our way, and even more humbling about this is that someone chose to make this gift without seeking recognition.
1: The donation brings the campaign total to about $2.7 million, more than halfway to the $5 million goal. If you're heading south from Moose Jaw toward Assiniboia, you'll want to give yourself some extra time. A major Highway 2 project is resurfacing about 41 kilometers of road, along with installing 12 culverts. Ministry of Highway spokesperson Devin Pahalik says that there's still plenty of work happening along the route.
3: Crews have completed crushing operations and significant progress has been made on milling, surface mixing, priming, and paving. Culvert work is also well underway with bored culvert installations completed.
1: You could run into single lane traffic, flaggers, pilot vehicles, and reduce speeds while crews are working. The project is expected to wrap up this fall, weather permitting. A grass fire near Kader burned about 100 acres, but firefighter says it could have been much worse. The Gravelburg Fire Department responded to the blaze last Friday, with local farmers already there with water tanks and heavy equipment. Fire Chief Scott Booth says the wind and dry conditions allowed the fire to move quickly.
4: Yeah, it was pretty windy that day, and with Durham stubble there, it was like gasoline. It moves quick.
1: Booth says farmers used their equipment to create fire breaks, helping keep the blaze away from standing Durham. Maple bug activity appears to be down in Saskatchewan this year. Dr. James Tansey with the Ministry of Agriculture says the number of reports is pointing to a quieter year.
5: Seems like a cooler year for maple bugs just based on the numbers of calls that I've been getting. You know, they happen to really like maples, and we have a lot of Manitoba maple, of course, planted around the province.
1: Tansey says that there's no formal survey of maple bug populations, so the comparison is based on observations. And the city of Moose Jaw is looking for young people to have a say in local decisions. Discover Moose Jaw's TJ England has the details.
6: The city is accepting applications for its Youth Advisory Committee. The committee gives young residents an opportunity to provide input on issues affecting youth in Moose Jaw. The city says participating also provides experience in leadership and civic engagement. The committee supports Moose Jaw's 2026-2029 strategic plan, which includes a focus on building a resident-centric community. For Discover Moose Jaw News, I'm TJ England.
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1: The Moose Jaw Warriors will be wrapping up the first half of their training camp today. Main camp practices and rookie games take center stage this afternoon into this evening at Temple Garden Center. Tomorrow and Sunday will feature nothing but main camp scrimmages, with their annual inter-squad game on Monday at 5 o'clock. All on-ice sessions are open to the public. Former Central Cyclones running back Donovan Harkness has taken on a larger role with the Saskatoon Hilltops as a pass catcher in his second Prairie Football Conference season. So far this season, Harkness has recorded 10 catches for 121 yards.
7: It's been a big jump. I've got a role I've got to step into now. Definitely a lot to take in, and it takes a lot of determination, and you just compare it to year one. It's a lot more pressure, a lot more weight on your shoulders.
1: The versatile offensive player helped the Hilltops

0: Hilltops improved to 2-1 with a 36-26 win over the Calgary Colts last weekend. Over to high school football, the Vanier Vikings will host Yorkton Sacred Heart tonight in a preseason scrimmage, while Peacock travels to Balgonie to take on the Greenall Griffins. Central opens up their season tonight as they host the Yorkton Raiders at Elks Field. Kickoff is 7 o'clock. Your Saskatchewan Roughriders will look to snap their two-game losing streak tomorrow night as they host the Toronto Argonauts at Mosaic Stadium. Kickoff is slated for 5 o'clock. The rest of the CFL Week 13 slate sees Montreal visit Winnipeg tonight, Hamilton travel to Calgary tomorrow afternoon, and BC head to Ottawa on Sunday. And the Toronto Blue Jays open a weekend set against the Seattle Mariners tonight. 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
0: Nothing but sunshine today with a little smoke, a light breeze from the west, and a high of 31 degrees. A few clouds with a low of 13 tonight. There's a chance of rain tomorrow, a possible thunderstorm with a high of 28. Rain and 22 on Sunday. To start your work week, expect the possibility of rain, wind, and a high of 22. And sunny and 27 will be the forecast on Tuesday. Find the full forecast at discovermoosejaw.com and stream the radio anywhere and anytime from the Discover Moose Jaw app.
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2: Tariffs will be increasing costs on both sides of the border. The head of the Canadian Federation of Agriculture, Keith Curry, says additional trade barriers will put pressure on household budgets and farm profitability.
3: It drives up the cost for people on both sides of the border. And at times when margins of income are tight, people don't have any extra disposable income to be paying more tariffs. Or we may as well put it in common language. They can call it a tariff, but it's a tax.
2: Farmers have already been dealing with higher costs linked to steel and aluminum. The CFA supports the federal government's decision to walk away from the trade talks as some U.S. demands cross the line.
3: The fact that they were looking for veto power on other trade deals that we were negotiating or could be negotiating in the future is just a non-starter.
2: For Golden West, I'm Glendale Allen Bossler.
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13: You can expect a high of 31 degrees today with sunshine, a little smoke, and a 20K west wind. Tonight, a low of 13 with a few clouds, and a mix of sun and cloud tomorrow with a chance of rain and a high of 28. 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
2: Thank you. Of all the numbers that we've recorded,
3: we all know Elvis was the king of rock and roll, but do you know there was once a man called Australia's king of rock and roll? His name was Johnny O'Keefe. His career got started back in the 1950s, and he'd go on to release over 50 singles and 100 albums. He was a gifted singer whose hits included Real Wild Child from 1958, a song he co-wrote. Iggy Pop scored a big hit with his version of that song in 1986. All told, O'Keefe, best known by his nickname, The Wild One, had 29 top 40 hits in Australia between 1958 and 1973. Sadly, O'Keefe died from a drug overdose at the age of 43 in the fall of 1978.
4: That's all I need to make a hit record.
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0: Now, your Discover Moose Jaw weather.
15: Sunny with a high of 31 today, some local smoke and winds out of the west at 20. A low of 13 tonight with a few clouds, and a mix of sun and cloud tomorrow with a high of 28 and a chance of showers. Find the full forecast at DiscoverMooseJaw.com and stream the radio anywhere and anytime from the Discover Moose Jaw app.
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5: The town of Ben Gough is located at the gateway to the Big Muddy Valley, 145 kilometers southeast of Moose Jaw, an area filled with an abundance of natural treasures and magnificent scenery. The town was named after famous cartoonist John Wilson Ben Gough. The agriculture and ranch-based community offers access to a broad spectrum of recreational facilities for all seasons, including the Ben Gough and District Regional Park in the summer and curling and skating rinks in the winter. Another popular attraction is the Gateway Festival, a music-filled, family-friendly event which swells Ben Gough's population with spectators coming from far and wide each summer.
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0: construction could add anywhere from 20 to 40 minutes to your trip. She says it's important to plan ahead and be patient.
1: If you're a person that's in a hurry to get to Moose Jaw, it's not going to happen. You've got to allow yourself 20 to 40 minutes extra, depending on what they're exactly doing.
0: Some drivers have been using grid roads to avoid the construction, but Schonberg says you need to be extra careful if you do. Harvest is underway, meaning you could come across combines and other large farm equipment. Despite the delays, Schonberg says the highway improvements are well needed. The Moose Jaw Humane Society's capital campaign has passed the halfway mark, and a recent anonymous donation is helping push it forward. A $100,000 gift made in memory of a loved one brought the campaign to $2.7 million out of its $5 million goal. Campaign leader Jenna Murdoch says the donation is a big moment for the project.
2: This is a community project, and every donation that we receive gets us closer and closer, and this is definitely a huge boost. More importantly, a huge boost for these animals that are going to get into their new home even quicker.
0: She says the campaign is now at 54% of its goal as businesses and the community continue to show strong support. When a fire breaks out in the country, the help you provide can make a big difference before the fire department arrives. That was the case near Kader, where a grass fire burned roughly 100 acres of durum stubble and straw swaths. Gravelburg Fire Chief Scott Booth says more farmers are coming prepared with water and equipment to help control fires.
3: Be able to stop the fire quicker and not lose as much crop or anything, equipment, so on. It's been nice to help us out for sure.
0: The Gravelburg Fire Department had about a 35 to 40 minute drive to the Kader area. Cool, wet conditions this spring may have affected maple bug populations in Saskatchewan. The insects are susceptible to a fungal organism called Bovaria bassiana. Dr. James Tansey with the Saskatchewan Ministry of Agriculture says the weather could have played a role.
4: When things are cool and wet, they and other insects can be more subject to infection from these animals. And of course, it was very cool and wet this spring.
0: Tansey says maple bugs can bask in the sun to raise their body temperature and help reduce the fungal pathogen. And the city of Moose Jaw is looking for young people to have a say in local decisions. Discover Moose Jaw's TJ England has the details.
5: The city is accepting applications for its Youth Advisory Committee. The committee gives young residents an opportunity to provide input on issues affecting youth in Moose Jaw. The city says participating also provides experience in leadership and civic engagement. The committee supports Moose Jaw's 2026-2029 strategic plan, which includes a focus on building a resident-centric community. For Discover Moose Jaw News, I'm TJ England.
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0: The Moose Jaw Warriors will be wrapping up the first half of their training camp today. Main camp practices and rookie games take center stage this afternoon into this evening at Temple Garden Center. Tomorrow and Sunday will feature nothing but main camp scrimmages with their annual inter-squad game on Monday at 5 o'clock. All on-ice sessions are open to the public. Former Central Cyclones running back Donovan Harkness has taken on a larger role with the Saskatoon Hilltops as a pass catcher in his second Prairie Football Conference season. So far this season, Harkness has recorded 10 catches for 121 yards.
7: It's been a big jump. I've got a role I've got to step into now. Definitely a lot to take in, and it takes a lot of determination. And you just compare it to year one, it's a lot more pressure, a lot more weight on your shoulders.
0: The versatile offensive player helped the Hilltops improve to 2-1 with a 36-26 win over the Calgary Colts last weekend. Over to high school football, the Vanier Vikings will host Yorkton Sacred Heart tonight in a preseason scrimmage, while Peacock travels to Balgoni to take on the Greenall Griffins. Central opens up their season tonight as they host the Yorkton Raiders at Elks Field. Kickoff is 7 o'clock. Your Saskatchewan Roughriders will look to snap their two-game losing streak tomorrow night as they host the Toronto Argonauts at Mosaic Stadium. Kickoff is slated for 5 o'clock. The rest of the CFL Week 13 slate sees Montreal visit Winnipeg tonight, Hamilton travel to Calgary tomorrow afternoon, and BC head to Ottawa on Sunday. And the Toronto Blue Jays open a weekend set against the Seattle Mariners tonight. 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
0: Nothing but sunshine today with a little smoke, a light breeze from the west, and a high of 31 degrees. A few clouds with a low of 13 tonight. There's a chance of rain tomorrow, a possible thunderstorm with a high of 28. Rain and 22 on Sunday. To start your work week, expect the possibility of rain, wind, and a high of 22. And sunny and 27 will be the forecast on Tuesday. Find the full forecast at discovermoosejaw.com and stream the radio anywhere and anytime from the Discover Moose Jaw app.
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0: 1840. Spring wheat, Minneapolis, September, $7.40. Hard red winter wheat, September, $3.11. Wheat, September, $7.58.75, up 16 cents. Corn, September, $510, down 25 cents. Oats, September, $348, up 13 1/4. Soybeans, September, $1,273 1/4, up 16.75. Soybean meal, September, $338.40, up 8.20. Soybean oil, September, $70.66. Feeder cattle, September, $322.02. Live cattle, August, $220.05. Lean hogs, October, $80.92. The Canadian dollar is 71 cents. And crude oil, West Texas Intermediate, $83.61. For Golden West, I'm Glendalee Allen Bossler.
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0: Saskatchewan's best music and a memory from 1981. It's the Greg Kinn Band, and I'm Barry Weiss on the Friday drive home, heading for the weekend. Great to have you tuned in. You know, 2026 is the 50th anniversary of the Doobie Brothers' Taking It to the Streets album, and they're celebrating with a new tour called the Walk This Road Tour. No Canadian dates have been announced, but we'll keep our eyes on things, and if a Canadian date does pop up, we'll pass it on to you. We've got the Doobie Brothers coming up in a few minutes. April Wine is on the way, and the Go-Go's follow a pretty nice weekend weather forecast. Next.
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4: I have had many female role models. The top one, of course, being my mom. She's the hardest worker I know, and she actually works with me in the program. She's amazing. And I have like several other role models, people who help within the program: Heather Sombach, Candace Carr, Kathy Dawson, and actually my two daughters-in-law, which seems odd maybe that they would be my role models, but they're both very strong women, and they help out, and they do an amazing job just being part of my family.
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15: You can expect a high of 31 degrees today with sunshine, a little smoke, and a 20K west wind. Tonight, a low of 13 with a few clouds, and a mix of sun and cloud tomorrow with a chance of rain and a high of 28. Find the full forecast at discovermoosejaw.com and stream the radio anywhere and anytime from the Discover Moose Jaw app.
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0: Hey, listen, if we're lining them up, I'll be at the front of the line. It's the Jitters and the Last of the Red Hot Fools. Saskatchewan's best music, the greatest hits of all time. I'm Barry Weiss. Boy, a tough day yesterday for the Toronto Blue Jays. If you saw the game, you know. They lost 13-2 to Kansas City yesterday. 13-2. Vladimir Guerrero Jr. was getting booed in the game last night. I mean, this is the guy that carried us to the World Series last year. Really, on his back. We were cheering him then. We were booing him last night. So the fans in Toronto are not happy. Hopefully, we all get back to cheering tonight. The Jays open up a series with the Seattle Mariners in Toronto. Broadcast time is 5 o'clock on our three Blue Jay Network stations. 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
11: Off to Briarcrest we go. Located 45 kilometers southeast of Moose Jaw off Highway 339. The Briarcrest College and Seminary was originally founded as the Briarcrest Bible Institute in the village back in 1935, which has since moved. In the 40s, it was decided that a larger facility was needed for the increasing number of students, and the airbase in Caronport became the school's new home. The school, however, continued to honor its early history by retaining the name of Briarcrest as its birthplace. Along with the community center, library, skating and curling rinks, the village is also home to the Briarcrest and District Museum, which boasts 12 theme rooms showcasing the district's rich past in the former school building.
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16: Sunny with a high of 31 today, some local smoke and winds out of the west at 20. A low of 13 tonight with a few clouds, and a mix of sun and cloud tomorrow with a high of 28 and a chance of showers. 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
1: Highway 2 near Assiniboia is getting a full makeover, but you can expect some delays if you're heading down there. And if you haven't seen those annoying maple bugs lately, it's because the population is down due to weather. 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
2: Joshua 1:8 says, "This book of the law shall not depart from your mouth. You shall meditate on it day and night, and be careful to according to all that is written in it, and then your way will be prosperous, and everything you do, you'll have success."
3: This is Focus on the Family Minute with Russ Crossan, talking about how most people have the wrong idea of success and how they should actually define it.
2: So, Jim, I used to read that and think, Joshua 1:8, I'm going to have money. But read it more slowly. What's the Bible say? Love your wife as Christ loved the church, you're successful. Deuteronomy 8, train up your kids. It says, do according to what's written in here, and then you're successful. So true success has nothing to do with money. It has to do with doing what the Bible says, which is love my wife, train up my children the way they should go, work hardly for my employer, Colossians 3:23. And so we have bought the wrong definition of success, which has really exacerbated the problem of balance.
3: More from Russ Crossan on what true success is and what the Bible says about it at familyminute.org.
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11: The community of Rockland is nestled in the Wood Mountain Uplands, approximately 18 kilometers north of the Canada-US border, and less than a two-hour drive from Moose Jaw. One of only four unglaciated areas in North America, it allows nature enthusiasts, geologists, and paleontologists rare opportunities to study their crafts, and travelers who appreciate the wild beauty of the province. Prehistoric remains have been found in this area, dating as far back as 425 million years. Aboriginal people also left a rich heritage of Stone Age culture in the area, such as stone hammers, grinding tools, and arrowheads. Some of these relics can still be found at the Tourism Information Station. And just a stone's throw away east of town, you'll find the Rockin' Beach, where you can enjoy camping and boating in the summer, or just sit and take in the view.
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1: A few clouds with a low of 13 tonight in the DiscoverMooseJaw.com newsroom. I'm J.D. Houghton. A major boost for the Moose Jaw Humane Society's capital campaign, and it comes from an anonymous donor. The $100,000 gift was made in memory of a loved one, and campaign leader Jenna Murdoch says that it makes it even more meaningful.
2: It's an honor when a family chooses to send a donation our way, and even more humbling about this is that someone chose to make this gift without seeking recognition.
1: The donation brings the campaign total to about $2.7 million, more than halfway to the $5 million goal. If you're heading south from Moose Jaw toward Assiniboia, you'll want to give yourself some extra time. A major Highway 2 project is resurfacing about 41 kilometers of road, along with installing 12 culverts. Ministry of Highway spokesperson Devin Pahalik says that there's still plenty of work happening along the route.
3: Crews have completed crushing operations and significant progress has been made on milling, surface mixing, priming, and paving. Culvert work is also well underway with bored culvert installations completed.
1: You could run into single lane traffic, flaggers, pilot vehicles, and reduce speeds while crews are working. The project is expected to wrap up this fall, weather permitting. A grass fire near Kader burned about 100 acres, but firefighters says it could have been much worse. The Gravelburg Fire Department responded to the blaze last Friday, with local farmers already there with water tanks and heavy equipment. Fire Chief Scott Poo says the wind and dry conditions allowed the fire to move quickly.
4: Yeah, it was pretty windy that day, and with Durham stubble there, it was like gasoline. It moves quick.
1: Booth says farmers use their equipment to create fire breaks, helping keep the blaze away from standing Durham. Maple bug activity appears to be down in Saskatchewan this year. Dr. James Tansey with the Ministry of Agriculture says the number of reports is pointing to a quieter year.
5: Seems like a cooler year for maple bugs just based on the numbers of calls that I've been getting. You know, they happen to really like maples, and we have a lot of Manitoba maple, of course, planted around the province.
1: Tansey says that there's no formal survey of maple bug populations, so the comparison is based on observations. And the city of Moose Jaw is looking for young people to have a say in local decisions. Discover Moose Jaw's TJ Anglin has the details.
6: The city is accepting applications for its Youth Advisory Committee. The committee gives young residents an opportunity to provide input on issues affecting youth in Moose Jaw. The city says participating also provides experience in leadership and civic engagement. The committee supports Moose Jaw's 2026-2029 strategic plan, which includes a focus on building a resident-centric community. For Discover Moose Jaw News, I'm TJ England.
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1: The Moose Jaw Warriors will be wrapping up the first half of their training camp today. Main camp practices and rookie games take center stage this afternoon into this evening at Temple Garden Center. Tomorrow and Sunday will feature nothing but main camp scrimmages with their annual inter-squad game on Monday at 5 o'clock. All on-ice sessions are open to the public. Former Central Cyclones running back Donovan Harkness has taken on a larger role with the Saskatoon Hilltops as a pass catcher in his second Prairie Football Conference season. So far this season, Harkness has recorded 10 catches for 121 yards.
7: It's been a big jump. I've got a role I've got to step into now. Definitely a lot to take in, and it takes a lot of determination, and you just compare it to year one. It's a lot more pressure, a lot more weight on your shoulders.
1: The versatile offensive player helped the Hilltops improve to 2-1 with a 36-26 win over the Calgary Colts last weekend. Over to high school football, the Vanier Vikings will host Yorkton Sacred Heart tonight in a preseason scrimmage, while Peacock travels to Balgonie to take on the Greenall Griffins. Central opens up their season tonight as they host the Yorkton Raiders at Elks Field. Kickoff is 7 o'clock. Your Saskatchewan Roughriders will look to snap their two-game losing streak tomorrow night as they host the Toronto Argonauts at Mosaic Stadium. Kickoff is slated for 5 o'clock.

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0: The TSX is down 280 points, the Dow is down 9 points, the NASDAQ is down 138 points, and the Canadian dollar is trading at 72.0 cents US.
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0: Your music, your memories. Natalie Imbruglia. I'm Barry Weiss with the greatest hits of all time. Happy Friday. We are heading into the last weekend of August, and there's lots going on. School starts next week. The Riders play at home this weekend, and the lakes and the parks are going to be very, very busy this weekend, too, because the weather will be nice, with maybe a couple of thunder showers popping up here and there just to break up the monotony. Those details coming up with your local forecast in a moment, and more of the greatest hits of all time, too, with Rod Stewart, Valdi, Soul Asylum, and lots more straight ahead inside the next 15 minutes.
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14: Tonight, a low of 13 with a few clouds. A mix of sun and cloud tomorrow with a chance of rain and a high of 28. And it will be rainy with a high of 22 on Sunday. Find the full forecast at discovermooshjaw.com and stream the radio anywhere and anytime from the Discover Moose Jaw app.
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0: your music, your memories. Rise up. That's the Parachute Club. My name is Barry Weiss. It's the final Friday of August today, the 28th of the month, and it's National Forgive Your Foe Day today, which is a day to make peace with whoever you're arguing with. And don't you wonder if maybe Mark Carney and Donald Trump couldn't get on board with this and put this whole Lake Ontario, Lake America thing behind us? I mean, I think we've crossed the silly line here, haven't we? And I know I sound like the old guy in his front step yelling, get off my lawn, but come on. Enough, right? More of Saskatchewan's best music coming up, no doubt, in a few minutes. And the sweet things in life from Harlequin after your nice weekend weather forecast next.
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5: Bands who were formed with musicians who had already achieved success either solo or with another band. Something that should be the recipe for success, but more often than not, they're short-lived and mostly done just for fun. Some supergroups, however, ended up being more popular than the musicians' original work. For example, Crosby, Stills, Nash & Young was formed by David Crosby of the Byrds, Stephen Stills of Buffalo Springfield, Graham Nash of the Hollies, and Neil Young. Bad Company was made up of members of Free, King Crimson, and Mott the Hoople. But the band with arguably the most prestigious lineup was the Traveling Wilburys, which featured George Harrison, Bob Dylan, Tom Petty, Jeff Lynne of ELO, and Roy Orbison. The Traveling Wilburys would release two albums, both being certified platinum in a number of countries. The band ultimately stopped recording new material due to the death of Roy Orbison and busy solo schedules.
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7: Aaron Rustin and the team at Purposed Financial have been helping you bring your money into focus since 1983. Today, we are focusing on shaping your retirement plan. Whether you're 20, you're 30, you're 40, or you're 50, you got to have a plan if you want to retire. And Mr. Rustin, the sooner we start, the better.
8: You know, it is so true, Mr. Carney. Over the years, I've had the blessing to own a number of travel agencies as well as financial offices. And you know what we've found is people were putting more time into planning that special trip each year, and God bless them, I'm sure they had a great time. They were putting more time into that very, very special trip than they were in actually preparing for the future on their financial side. Now, people might say, Rustin, you're evidently a very boring person to hang around because all you talk about is retiring. But the bottom line is, each one of us, in one way or another, are going to have that time, Mr. Carney, when we want to step away from what we're normally doing, and we better be prepared for it.
7: Where does it start? We're putting away money.
8: Yeah. Well, it's the earlier the better, really. You know, I do a little in my workshops. I do a little comparative between my twins, Early and Pokey. And Early starts early, and he puts away a little bit and accumulates a lot down the road. Pokey buys a used Camaro, which is nothing wrong with that. So for 6 years, he's paying into that. And then down the road, he says, oh, my gosh, I got to catch up to bro. And down the road, he's accumulated the same amount, but he's put in six times the amount purely because time was on the side early. Time could be on your side. You know, that never go anything. I think that could be a song, but that wouldn't go anywhere. But anyways, yeah, so the earlier you start, the better. And it doesn't have to be huge, huge amounts of money. Just little bits. It'll work into your routine. It'll work into your budget. And pretty soon, what you thought was impossible will just be part of your normal. And the future, you will thank you for doing it.
7: I suppose depending on the lifestyle you want to leave when you're retired, plans will differ for many. And it also depends on how much money people are making. I know, you know, people that are going through life going check to check and struggle to put money away.
8: That is so very true. So understand, Rob, when you and I are discussing these things, I'm not in any way reprimanding those people that they say, hey, you know, Aaron, just like you said, Rob, I am barely keeping my lights on right now. And you're saying put money aside. And I understand that. But in any way, each one of us can plan, because it is right, Rob. And you hit it right on the head when you said lifestyle. Not only now, but in the future. We would look to hopefully having government benefits, OAS and CPP and all of that type of stuff. But I think it comes down to not only what can we put aside, but going back to where are we spending the money that we're spending now? And if it's just on the basics and just keeping our lights on and keeping us healthy and everything, God bless you. That's wonderful. But there are those out there that are literally living a lifestyle that they, I won't say shouldn't be, but they're living a lifestyle that is very destructive to what their future plans will actually be, what their future reality will be. Step up and see a financial advisor, okay? And a good one. One that's not going to pressure you, not one's going to say, well, I'm sorry, but you have to have X number of dollars before we'll talk to you. To me, that's garbage. I tell you, everyone deserves proper advice, proper help, and helping them move forward to the next chapters in this wonderful life story we pray that's being written for them.
7: And you, no matter how much money you have or how much you want to put away, can start putting a retirement plan together with Aaron Rustin of Purpose Financial.
8: We would be absolutely honored to sit down with you. 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
3: A low of 13 tonight with a few clouds. A mix of sun and cloud tomorrow with a high of 28 and a chance of showers. And a high of 22 with a chance of rain on Sunday. Find the full forecast at discovermoosejaw.com and stream the radio anywhere and anytime from the Discover Moose Jaw app.
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Saskatchewan's best music, that's Harlequin. I'm Barry Weiss, and I've been thinking more about this Lake Ontario, Lake America thing. What if we renamed North Dakota South Saskatchewan? That would show them, wouldn't it? Here's No Doubt and Don't Speak.

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16: In the late 1800s, the community of Lumsden was commonly known as Happy Hollow, later renamed after a Canadian Pacific Railway chief engineer, Hugh D. Lumsden. Lumsden was officially incorporated as a town in 1905 after outgrowing their village status. This friendly, vibrant, and growing community is located in the beautiful Qu'Appelle Valley, 74 kilometers northeast of Moose Jaw on Highway 11. The town functions as both a farming community and an unofficial suburb of Regina. Lumsden offers a variety of local attractions, events, and recreational opportunities, including a full-service campground, museum, art galleries, golfing, and even canoeing on the Qu'Appelle River. It's also home to the Duck Derby and the Great Pumpkin Scarecrow.
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2: A few clouds with a low of 13 tonight in the DiscoverMooseJaw.com newsroom. I'm J.D. Houghton. If you've been driving between Moose Jaw and Assiniboia lately, you already know the trip can take a little longer. Assiniboia Mayor Sharon Schoenberg says Highway 2 construction could add anywhere from 20 to 40 minutes to your trip. She says it's important to plan ahead and be patient.
3: If you're a person that's in a hurry to get to Moose Jaw, it's not going to happen. You've got to allow yourself 20 to 40 minutes extra, depending on what they're exactly doing.
2: Some drivers have been using grid roads to avoid the construction, but Schoenberg says you need to be extra careful if you do. Harvest is underway, meaning you could come across combines and other large farm equipment. Despite the delays, Schoenberg says the highway improvements are well needed. The Moose Jaw Humane Society's capital campaign has passed the halfway mark, and a recent anonymous donation is helping push it forward. A $100,000 gift made in memory of a loved one brought the campaign to $2.7 million out of its $5 million goal. Campaign leader Jenna Murdoch says the donation is a big moment for the project.
4: This is a community project, and every donation that we receive gets us closer and closer, and this is definitely a huge boost. More importantly, a huge boost for these animals that are going to get into their new home even quicker.
2: She says the campaign is now at 54% of its goal as businesses and the community continue to show strong support. When a fire breaks out in the country, the help you provide can make a big difference before the fire department arrives. That was the case near Kader, where a grass fire burned roughly 100 acres of durum stubble and straw swaths. Gravelburg Fire Chief Scott Booth says more farmers are coming prepared with water and equipment to help control fires.
5: Be able to stop the fire quicker and not lose as much crop or anything, equipment, so on. It's been nice to help us out for sure.
2: The Gravelburg Fire Department had about a 35 to 40 minute drive to the Kader area. Cool, wet conditions this spring may have affected maple bug populations in Saskatchewan. The insects are susceptible to a fungal organism called Bovaria bassiana. Dr. James Tansey with the Saskatchewan Ministry of Agriculture says the weather could have played a role.
6: When things are cool and wet, they and other insects can be more subject to infection from these animals. And of course, it was very cool and wet this spring.
2: Tansey says maple bugs can bask in the sun to raise their body temperature and help reduce the fungal pathogen. And the city of Moose Jaw is looking for young people to have a say in local decisions. Discover Moose Jaw's TJ England has the details.
7: The city is accepting applications for its Youth Advisory Committee. The committee gives young residents an opportunity to provide input on issues affecting youth in Moose Jaw. The city says participating also provides experience in leadership and civic engagement. The committee supports Moose Jaw's 2026-2029 strategic plan, which includes a focus on building a resident-centric community. For Discover Moose Jaw News, I'm TJ Ingram.

0: A big jump. I've got a role that I've got to step into now. Definitely a lot to take in, and it takes a lot of determination. And you just compare it to year one, it's a lot more pressure, a lot more weight on your shoulders.
1: The versatile offensive player helped the Hilltops improve to 2-1 with a 36-26 win over the Calgary Colts last weekend. Over to high school football, the Vanier Vikings will host Yorkton Sacred Heart tonight in a preseason scrimmage, while Peacock travels to Balgoni to take on the Greenall Griffins. Central opens up their season tonight as they host the Yorkton Raiders at Elks Field. Kickoff is 7 o'clock. Your Saskatchewan Roughriders will look to snap their two-game losing streak tomorrow night as they host the Toronto Argonauts at Mosaic Stadium. Kickoff is slated for 5 o'clock. The rest of the CFL Week 13 slate sees Montreal visit Winnipeg tonight, Hamilton travel to Calgary tomorrow afternoon, and BC head to Ottawa on Sunday. And the Toronto Blue Jays open a weekend set against the Seattle Mariners tonight. 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
3: We're wrapping up the work week with some fun. On Facebook Friday, I find the funnies for you. Here's a friend who says, "Don't believe what you see in the cartoons. No matter how hard you throw a toilet plunger, it won't actually stick to someone's face. Don't ask me how I know this." I like this. "So a neighbor knocked on my front door at 3 a.m. Luckily, I was already up playing the bagpipes. An oldie but a goodie. They say with age comes wisdom. Therefore, I don't have wrinkles. I have wisecracks." Can you relate to this? 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And we'll finish with this. There's only one thing that makes a good pizza joke. 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I'm Rob Carney.
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1: A few clouds with a low of 13 tonight. There's a chance of rain tomorrow, a possible thunderstorm and a high of 28 degrees. Rain and 22 on Sunday. To start your work week, expect the possibility of rain, wind, and a high of 22 on Monday, and sunny and 27 on Tuesday. Find the full forecast at discovermoosejaw.com and stream the radio anywhere and anytime from the Discover Moose Jaw app.
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6: Tariffs will be increasing costs on both sides of the border. The head of the Canadian Federation of Agriculture, Keith Curry, says additional trade barriers will put pressure on household budgets and farm profitability.
7: It drives up the cost for people on both sides of the border. And at times when margins of income are tight, people don't have any extra disposable income to be paying more tariffs. Or we may as well put it in common language. They can call it a tariff, but it's a tax.
6: Farmers have already been dealing with higher costs linked to steel and aluminum. The CFA supports the federal government's decision to walk away from the trade talks as some U.S. demands cross the line.
7: The fact that they were looking for veto power on other trade deals that we were negotiating or could be negotiating in the future is just a non-starter.
6: For Golden West, I'm Glendalee Allen Vossler.
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0: That's a good tune, isn't it? Phil Collins and Genesis, No Reply At All. Saskatchewan's best music, the greatest hits of all time with Eagle Eye Cherry coming up in a moment, and a nice weekend weather forecast, too. We'll share that with you in just a sec. You can tell we're heading into the last weekend of August and getting closer to fall because there's 11 professional football games happening today. 11, 10 NFL preseason games, and the opening game of the CFL weekend tonight in Winnipeg with the number one team in the league, the Montreal Alouettes, against the Bombers tonight at 6:30. The Riders, on a two-game losing streak, play tomorrow at home against the Toronto Argonauts, 5 p.m. at Mosaic, and more than 30,000 tickets have been sold to the game. So it should be a nice crowd.
1: It's dinner time. 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
17: Tonight, a low of 13 with a few clouds. A mix of sun and cloud tomorrow with a chance of rain and a high of 28. And it will be rainy with a high of 22 on Sunday. Find the full forecast at discovermooseshaw.com and stream the radio anywhere and anytime from the Discover Moose Jaw app.
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0: April Wine, Saskatchewan's best music. Happy Friday. I'm Barry Weiss. The grain dust is going to be in the air in rural Saskatchewan this weekend because more and more harvest work is happening in fields around the province. So stay safe out there. All the best as you bring in the crop for 2026. 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
3: It was one of the hardest conversations I've had with my dad. 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When we talked about a retirement community, Luther Tower just felt right. 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
10: A low of 13 tonight with a few clouds. A mix of sun and cloud tomorrow with a high of 28 and a chance of showers. And a high of 22 with a chance of rain on Sunday. Find the full forecast at discovermoosejaw.com and stream the radio anywhere and anytime from the Discover Moose Jaw app.
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Hey, have a lovely weekend, all right? Go Jays, go Riders, and go Harvest. Good luck bringing the crop in. I'm Barry Weiss with Billy Idol. Here's Dancing With Myself, one of the greatest hits of all time.

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4: 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For the tunnels of Moose Jaw.
9: Chaplin was incorporated as a village in 1912. Community along the Trans-Canada, approximately 85 kilometers west of Moose Jaw, home to the Old Wives Lake Bird Sanctuary and a sodium sulfate plant, which began operations in 1948. The Chaplin Lake is the second largest saltine lake in Canada. The sodium sulfate extracted is used primarily in powder laundry and dishwasher detergents, along with carpet deodorizers, modified cornstarches, and mineral feeds for livestock, among many other things, resulting in a very appropriate slogan for the village, Chaplin, Salt of the Earth. Stop in at the Nature Center and learn more about the area's importance as it relates to shorebirds, brine shrimp, and the mining industry.
4: 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Just hanging out at home? We'll take care of the music and the local info.
10: 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Just say, hey, Alexa. Or, OK, Google.
4: Play 800-CHAB. What is